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Hey, hey, hey, everybody. How is it going today? This is DJ Blue, and you have tuned in to Electric Pulse. Thank you so, so much for tuning in today. I hope that your day has been absolutely awesome wherever you are in the world. We've got a really good show today. We've got a plethora of house music and also some trance music. We've got music from Frankie Knuckles, Calvin Harris, Lifelike, Madonna, and more. So make sure to grab a snack, grab a drink, have fun, dance in your living room, dance at work, wherever you are right now. If you would like to send me a message, feel free to send me a message at djblueradioshow@gmail.com. You can also follow me on the socials, on Blue Sky Social at Electric Pulse. Also, you can follow Electric Pulse on Instagram and also on Facebook. So we are just going to get this party started right away with a track by the famous Frankie Knuckles. If you're not familiar with Frankie Knuckles, he was a very legendary DJ. He actually sadly passed away in 2014, but he is one of the pioneers of house music as we know it today. So this next track, this is going to be called I'll Take You There.

All right, that was the This Is What You Came For, the Rehab versus Henry Fong remix. And of course, that track is very famous. It is by Calvin Harris and Rihanna. Before that was How You Feeling by LP Rhythm. And before that was 1997, one of my personal favorites, by Beav. And before that was Careful by DOD and Izzy Bizzou. And before that was I'll Take You There by Frankie Knuckles. If you have just tuned in, this is Electric Pulse, and I am DJ Blue. I hope that you're enjoying this mix today, and we're just going to keep the party flowing. We've got another track. It's one by that was popularized by Rufus with, of course, Chaka Khan as the lead singer. This is Ain't Nobody, but this is the remix by Frankie Rizzardo. And Frankie Rizzardo, if you're not familiar with him, he is a DJ from the Netherlands, and he's got a bunch of really, really great tracks. A lot of his tracks are more house focused, so if you're a big fan of house music, I think that you'll really enjoy him. So definitely check out Frankie Rizzardo. So this is Frankie Rizzardo's remix of Ain't Nobody.

All right, that was Antonio, the Designer Drugs remix by Annie. And before that was Mongoose, the Tectonic remix off of the Art of Trance album. And before that was Deeper and Deeper by Madonna. And before that was Italo Disco by the wonderful Lifelike, who is a French DJ and fabulous. And we started off the break with Ain't Nobody, the remix of Rufus and Chaka Khan's song by Frankie Rizzardo. You are listening to Electric Pulse. I am DJ Blue, and we are approaching the end of the hour. Thank you so much for listening. I hope that you've enjoyed this mix of trance and house music. And we're going to keep the party flowing with Long Way Home by Gareth Emery. Gareth Emery is a British DJ. He's fabulous. He puts on a lot of great stadium shows. And this is one of my favorite tracks by him. It's by Long Way Home. And I also want to give just a couple of shout-outs. A shout-out to Daisy and Arthur for listening. And also to Ileana and Messiah. Thank you so much for listening today. All right, so here we go with Long Way Home by Gareth Emery.

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1: Before we could speak, we hummed. This is Sandra Tsinglow with the lowdown on science and on the deep sea origins of chit-chat. Certain species of fish can vocalize, not like people or cats or canaries. When these fish talk, it sounds more like... The fish makes the noise by squeezing an air-filled sac inside its body. Different sounds can mean anything from get off my lawn to hey, baby, as is the case in this example of a male midshipman fish humming to any available midshipwoman fish. So where do they get this ability to communicate? Andrew Bass, a neurobiologist at Cornell University, has found the precise region in the fish hindbrain where vocalization originates, and that same part of the brain also controls the utterances of frogs, parrots, and every other vertebrate, including us. Bass's conclusion? Audible social communication probably evolved in the oceans 500 million years ago or more, long before our first primordial ancestor struggled up the beach on tiny tattered fins and said, "What's your sign?" Or should we say, hummed.
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6: Is there a particular story behind Southern Man?
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8: 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Franklin, plus vocalists Andrea L. Taylor, Allie Vick, and Michael Dwayne. 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

That was Show Me Love by Robin S. Fantastic song. And before that was Take Me High by K5, which is a collaboration between deadmau5 and Cascade. You are listening to Electric Pulse. I hope that you're having an awesome day today. I am DJ Blue, and we've got more coming in this show, so you just sit right there and enjoy the show. I hope that you're enjoying this house and trance mix. And I actually have an announcement that I want to read to you guys. If you are in the Little Rock area this weekend, actually, no, not this weekend, correction, that is going to be next weekend, on Sunday, September 27th, from 2 p.m. to 6 p.m., there is a community picnic in MacArthur Park. You are invited. Bring the whole family. They're going to have all kinds of food like fish and ribs and burgers. There's even going to be some line dancing, which should be fun. There's going to be a DJ, some karaoke. Sounds like a really, really fun event. So make sure that you take the family out on Sunday, September 27th to the community picnic, 2 p.m. to 6 p.m. So we're going to keep the show flowing. And also, I want to let you know, if you'd like to follow me on social media, you can follow Electric Pulse on Instagram, Blue Sky Social, and also on Facebook. And I also want to give a special shout out to Sharon, who is enjoying the show and who's rocking out. And Sharon, hello, thank you for listening. So let's keep the party going with Drive by Black Coffee, David Guetta, and Delilah Montague.

All right, that was Missing by Everything But the Girl. That was the Todd Terry Club Mix. And we had a nice break there. Before Missing was Discopolis 2.0 by Lifelike and Chris Menas. Before that was She Moves with the Wind by Nico Besso and Barley Passable. Before that was Feel, another track by Frankie Rizzardo. And before that was I Love to Love by LaBouche. And we started off the music break with Drive by Black Coffee, David Guetta, and Delilah Montague. You are listening to Electric Pulse, and I am DJ Blue. Thank you for listening today, and I hope that you're enjoying this trance and house mix. And if you would like to follow me on social media, make sure that you follow Electric Pulse on Instagram, Facebook, and also on Blue Sky Social. And also make sure that you stay tuned in at 9 p.m. We have got the Rhythm Room is going to take over with DJ Dreamtime and DJ Jam It Up. Make sure that you check those guys out. 3 hours of fantastic music. And we're going to keep on going with this next track. This is originally it was produced by 16-Bit Lolitas. And this is the Above and Beyond mix. This is Nobody Seems to Care.

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I'm your host, DJ Dreamtime. And we have a Rhythm Room Edits show for you tonight for the next 3 hours. 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Shout out to DJ Blue and Electric Pulse. Another amazing show tonight. 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

And I want to send this one out to my good friend Care out of New Jersey. This is called iZembra from Talking Heads. This is the Random House Project Disco Rework. So I hope you're doing well, and thank you for tuning in, as always.

background. I want to send this one out to Marie in Austin. She says her the edit show is her favorite one in the series, so hope you're enjoying this one.

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1: 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Cosby, Ayanna Gray, Christina Lauren, Kathleen Duvall, Ben Fountain, and many others. 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
2: When I thought I could not be stopped, when my jam.

All right, that's the cap edit of Fall in Love Again by Glasses. And I want to send the next one out to Mike and Brooke. And this is the classic track from Crystal Castles. It's called Crime Wave, and this is the White Square edit. Thanks for tuning in.

right. This next one, special track. This was an unreleased New Order remix of Spooky, the sub 12-inch remix that was just released on a new compilation called The Best and the Rest of New Order. 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

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Give me a call at 433-0088. Big track coming up next. We're going to send this one out to Winston. Classic Bobby O.

All right, that's the legendary Ann Clark with Homecoming. Next up, we have an edit of a huge track from Fleetwood Mac. I have to send this one out to my wife, Jamie, at home. DJ Jam It Up, this one's for you. This is called Big Love. And this is the Random House Project's Big Dub.

right, I want to send this next one out to Amber. You may know her better as DJ Blue. And she hosts Electric Pulse every Friday night right here at KABF. So make sure you check her show out at 7 o'clock every Friday night. This is D. Eddie with Quiero.

right. Got a couple of tracks left to go, a couple of edits. Thank you so much for tuning in and sticking with me tonight. Last two go out to all of you with me tonight. Starting off with LCD Sound System and then Sharone. Love you guys. See you next week.

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1: Yeah, what's up?
2: Yeah, what's your name?
1: Donnie?
2: Mm-hmm. It's nice to meet you. I'm Steffi. There's a program called Alice, and they're trying to answer some questions about people who have limited assets and income constrained but employed. Mm-hmm. And we were wondering, so there was a study that said that a third of U.S. families would have to borrow or go into debt if they had a medical or any type of emergency that cost $1,000 or more. Does that sound right?
1: Yeah, ma'am. I'm 68 years old. I'm on Medicare and Medicaid, so you know what I mean. I got existing doctors and hospitals and all that. I'm 68.
2: Yeah.
3: You can stop.
1: Okay.
2: So, you know,
1: whatever, if it's something, I don't know.
2: Yeah.
1: I don't have a clue. So what are you asking? Yeah, I'm being right in that person.
2: Oh, yeah, if your, car broke down and it costs $1,000.
1: Now, that part I wouldn't have.
2: That would what?
1: I wouldn't have the money to get it.
2: Yeah, no? Okay.
1: Got one broke down now, I can't fix.
2: Uh-huh. Okay. Gotcha.
1: Your spouse, okay.
2: Yeah.
1: Go ahead, I'm listening.
2: Yeah. So is there any level of emergency that you could handle, like $100?
1: Let me see, 3204, that's 27. Do I have $100? No thanks, no ma'am.
2: Yeah, okay.
1: I'll tell you, let me see. Okay, that's me again for my name again. Last name. Okay.
2: Donnie McKinney.
1: See.
2: Cool.
1: Now, what's up, Jim? No, I don't have $100 or another thing. Best contact number.
2: Yeah. If you came across like $5,000, what would you do with it?
1: I'd try to pay everything off.
2: Yeah.
1: I put it in the bank. So what do
2: you put it in what?
1: I just put it in the bank.
2: Nice.
1: Sure wouldn't mess it up.
2: Yeah.
1: Okay.
2: Lovely. All right. Well.
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Hello, ladies and gentlemen, and welcome to the Jazz Show with yours truly, DJ Charles Ray. Momentarily, we're diving into the rhythmic tapestry that connects the great sounds of jazz that was used to create the beats of hip-hop. Throughout 2 hours, I'll be spinning some of the most iconic jazz grooves that have been sampled and recycled by legendary artists, groups, and producers in the world of hip-hop. And we'll explore the seamless sounds of jazz, and I'll inform you the artists, songs, and producers that sampled these jazz greats for the purpose of to educate and to reveal where the beats originated from. So sit back, relax, and let the music transport you as we embark on the sonic journey through time and genre. And remember, if you feel the urge to join the conversation, don't hesitate to call at 501-433-0088. 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And for those tuning in online, don't forget to show your support by becoming a member at kabf.org. Without further ado, let's kick things off with classic jazz sample that laid the foundation for hip-hop most iconic tracks. And the music you're hearing underneath my voice right now is Sassafras Girl by Pleasure. And this was sampled by Redman on his track called Neurotic. So stay tuned and let's get grooving, all right? So enjoy the sounds of jazz that's sampled by hip-hop grace, y'all. So let's go.

Yes, that's the Showing Us Sounds of Bob James. Take Me to the Mardi Gras. And this is a sample by, famously by Run DMC. The name of the track is called Peter Piper. Please call up and just let me know your thoughts. 501-433-0088. Next up, check this out. Check this out. Check this out. Check this out. Check this out.

0: the sounds of Art Blakely. This is called A Chant for Buell, sampled by A Tribe Called Quest. The name of the song called Excursions. And yeah, you listening to DJ Charles Ray, just playing some jazz tunes that was sampled by the hip hop greats. And hey, how you enjoyed the show? Just please call up at 501-433-0088. More songs coming your way, and I know you're enjoying the sounds. And this goes out to all the Aries out there. I'm an Aries, so there's some things that people need to learn about us. So check it out right here.
1: This is Aries Aram, ruled by the planet Mars, god of war. Very strong, determined sign. As a matter of fact, it's the strongest sign in the solar system. These people are extremely versatile. Do just about anything, anytime, any place, anywhere. The world is wrong and they are right. They have so much confidence that they fear themselves, but only themselves. Aries is a fire sign. Compatible mates, Leo, Sagittarius, and a Gemini. They love a challenge. Very artistically inclined. Make good singers, musicians, painters, creators, innovators, and lovers. Their big problem, the big problem of the Aries is their love life. Because they are so creative and so aggressive and always looking for a challenge, it's very hard for them to find their mate. But once they have their mate, they keep that date because they're right on time. On time with time. Time is the essence for Aries Aram. They've got to get there. They don't care how or when, but they've got to get there, and they will get there. They can be destructive too. Sometimes they destroy what they have built because of their aggressiveness. Need all the elements of life in order to function properly. Have trouble sleeping. Busy minds because of the energy and the fire of their souls.

member Aries around. Leaders, aggressors. The ram fears nothing but fear.

Yeah, that was the sounds of Cannonball and that Adelie Sextet. And the name of the track is called Aries. Sampled by GZA. And the name of the track is called Gold. Just in case you just stepped in right now, what I'm doing is playing a lot of jazz classics and jazz greats that was sampled by hip-hop greats. And just to make you kind of like clear up and set the record straight of what was the original beat, you know, when was introduced to my generation in the hip-hop era. So some of us think that some of these hip-hop producers actually originate these beats. However, no way, they sample these beats by the jazz greats that predates them, probably like 10 and 20 years before them. So yeah, I like the shout outs to just let you know about a lot of jazz greats that was specifically here in Arkansas. I'd like to run them down to you and name them off. And specifically, I like to say something about Jerry Atkins, you know what I'm saying, and what a wonderful jazz artist that this person is, and also Joe Bishop, also Sal Bonner, also Richard Boone, Martha Burks, and also Al Hibbler, also Buddy Jones, Louis Jordan, Art Porter Sr., Art Porter Jr., Jim Porter, Ralph Porter, Pharoah Sanders, Charles Thomas, and the list goes on and on and on. I can name others later on in the show. And underneath us right now, I'm playing something by The Beginning of the End, and the name of the track is called When She Made Me Promise. And this was sampled by Pete Rock off his track called They Reminisce Over You. Very popular hip-hop track back in the 90s. To get in touch with me and let me know what your thoughts is, just contact me at 501-433-0088. And by the way, also go to kabf.org and become a member and leave a tip or a donation as well. All right, I got more for you coming up next. And we're going to rise to the top up next, y'all. So stay tuned for more jazz music right here on KABF 88.3 FM. Yeah.

Yeah, this is a show in the sounds of Stanley Turrentine and Milt Jackson. The name of the song is called Sister Sanctified. Sampled by Boogie Down Productions. The name of the song is called My Philosophy. And a lot of others. The Braybeat goes hard, y'all. And I like to just say, just remind y'all about tuning in to other jazz programs that's here at this station, KABF 88.3 FM, Monday from 10 till noon. Check out Marquez, and also Tuesday, check out Lola, also on 10 a.m. to noon, and Mr. Russell, and check him out also on Wednesday, 10 a.m. till noon as well. And then throughout the other days of the week, it could be other DJs. And like you just hearing right now, as myself, just checking out, filling in on Fridays and things. And, big shout out to also on Sunday. Yeah, how I forget about Sunday, Mr. Griff, Quiet Storm. Man, let me salute to him and give him a round of applause as well for all the years of keeping jazz in tune into the station. And an honorary shout out also goes out to John Kane, as well as Gerald Johnson as well, and a lot of other DJs that stepped in this station to give us a lot of jazz moments and jazz anything that's surrounding in that genre and things like that. So salute to all of y'all that give your time and energy to keep Arkansas up and updated on jazz. Yeah, and big shout outs to my mom for keeping me abreast to jazz music, because I remember just growing up and just listening to my mom, Laura Young, just playing a lot of Crusaders and Grover Washington Jr. And big shout outs to my mom as well. Love you so much for that. Hey y'all, on the next tune, just let me know how you feel about this. Trying to guess who sampled this in hip hop right here. You check it out. KBF 88.3 FM. Give me a holler at 501-433-0088. Let me know if you know this one and who sampled this right here. Check it out.

Yeah. This is the sound of the Soul Searchers. The name track is called Ashley Roach Clip. And this is sampled by Eric B. and Rakim. The name track is called Paid in Full. And you also can hear this on LL Cool J's song Jack the Ripper, as well as Run DMC track Run's House. Big shout outs to John and Zach. Salute to y'all for giving me an ear and let me know, you know, saying that you are alive and well and listening. And yes, y'all, we're going to rock it another sound, and let me know if you know this one and who sampled this. All right. You checking in with me, DJ Charles Ray, right here at KABF 88.3 FM, the voice of the people. Yeah.

Yes, yes. This is the sound of Cortex. The name track is called Wheat October, which means October the 8th in French. This is sampled by MF Doom. Name track is called One Beer, off his album called Mm-mm Food, produced by Madlib. Stay tuned for the announcements, and I'll be right back after these great messages from the station.

There are many ways to support this show and this station. Here are three ways. 1. Tell a friend. You probably know at least one person who would love this show. Tell that person about us. 2. 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

0: From the Bureau of Economic Geology, this is Earth Date. What exactly is fossil water, and why have we consumed so much of it? No, it's not a new brand of bottled water imported from the days of dinosaurs. Fossil water came from melting ice sheets, ancient lake systems, and a generally wetter climate tens to hundreds of thousands of years ago. It percolated into porous rocks, which were then buried under deep layers of sediment, where it was sealed off from the surface, and there it stayed, until farmers discovered it. And in the second half of the 20th century, they started drilling wells into fossil aquifers and pumping like mad, turning sunny, dry places into acres and acres of green farmland. Crop supplies boomed. Food became cheaper and more plentiful, grown in formerly parched places like California and Kansas, and shipped around the world for people like you and me to eat, ingesting fossil water with it. The trouble is, fossil water is a finite resource, and new studies suggest that many fossil aquifers may become depleted this century, so that we won't be able to rely on them any longer. This could mean that the crops that depend on them could become less plentiful and more expensive again. All the while, population will likely increase, the climate will likely warm, our demand for water will continue to climb, which means we'll have to adapt to the lack of fossil water just as we adapted to its discovery, this time with more efficient crops and farming methods and more efficient use. For Earth Date, I'm Scott Tinker.
1: Earth Date is produced by the Bureau of Economic Geology at the University of Texas at Austin, with support from Schlumberger, helping oil and gas companies increase production and efficiency while lowering environmental impact. You can hear more Earth Date stories at earthdate.org.
2: Psalms 116 and 15 says, "Precious in the sight of the Lord is the death of his saints." 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We are located at 1527 East Broadway in North Little Rock, Arkansas.

Hello, everybody. Welcome back to the Jazz Show, hosted by me, DJ Charles Ray. And I would just take you on the journey and curate on this special show to give you this list of jazz greats and jazz tunes that have been sampled by hip-hop artists and producers and the likes of others, as well as R&B artists as well. And hey, how are you enjoying this show? If you're enjoying yourself, please give me a call at 501-433-0088. And let me know how you're enjoying yourself, if you remember these tunes, or if these jazz tunes are familiar with what you just heard or what you're about to hear. And some of these songs that you might think that the producers like DJ Premier, Dr. Dre, Madlib, or all the other great producers, Pharrell Williams, Kanye, you might think that they originally make these beats, but no. Let's set the record straight. A lot of these beats are sampled by these artists that I'm about to expose to you. And yes, y'all, so let me know how you feel about it. And by the way, please check out my show, Banter Knots Radio, right here at the station every Saturday. I will play you global music for all occasions. Music from Africa, music from Europe, music from Asia, music from South America, music from the Caribbean, everywhere that's funky, all right, and that's groovy. One Nation Under the Groove, yeah. So, yes, let's get on with the get on. And underneath us right now, I'm playing Cal Jader. The name of the track is called Aquarius. And you can hear this sampled by A Tribe Called Quest off the album Midnight Marauders. And give it a listen and enjoy, y'all. Check it out.

Yes, indeed. This is Don Blackman. The name of the track is called Holding You, Loving You. This was sampled by Jay-Z from his track called What the Game Made Me, along with Slum Village. The name of the track is called Go Ladies. And L the Head Toucher, Too Complex. And I don't mean to be too complex if you don't know this tune, so let me make it easier for you right here. Check it out.

You're vibing with Herbie Hancock. The name of the song is called Watermelon Man. Ooh, I love watermelon. This is sampled by some of the hip-hop acts. One particular is Schoolie D from his track called Here We Go Again. And you can also hear from Supercat, the name of the song called Dolly My Baby Remix, along with Notorious B.I.G. and Sean Puffy Combs.

Valley Quintet, ladies and gentlemen. Come on. Da, da, da. Come on. On this morning, on Cannonball Alley's birthday, say hey. Virgos, compatible mates, Capricorn, Scorpio, extremely attracted to Libra, Leo, Scorpio, sex, sex. The Virgo is so intelligently inclined, they can't see nothing else because they'd be so totally involved in the intellectual ability they have to, for, you know, give.

So whenever they run into anybody who drains them like Drano, so they find something about themselves that they didn't know.

vibing with DJ Charles Ray. Give you the great jams of the jazz genre that was sampled by hip hop artists and things like that. And first of all, I gotta give a shout out to Harry from Conway, and a big, lovely shout out to Phyllis Brown calling from Little Rock. And yeah, this is the jam called the Rock Creek Park by the Blackbirds. And this is about, you know, this is sampled like everybody, almost everybody in hip hop. You know what I mean? I don't need to name the artists and anything. So, hey, you know, this got to be sampled and things and, by hundreds and hundreds of, hip hop artists and producers. And, before that, I played a combo, like a double whammy that was sampled by A Tribe Called Quest. And first of all, the first one was Daylight by Ramp, R-A-M-P. It's actually is an acronym that means Roy Ayers Music Productions, and that's from the album Coming to Knowledge. And then after that, I played Cannonball Adderley, and the name of the track is called Soul Virgo, and that was sampled by A Tribe Called Quest from the song Bonita Applebaum. And next up, I'm play a jam, and let me know if you know this in hip hop. Let's see if you know this one, all right? Give us a holler, 501-433-0088, right here with DJ Charles Ray, give you the jazz music, y'all. So enjoy.

Yeah, this is a sound of the Crusaders. The name of the track is called The Well's Gone Dry. Sampled by the Beastie Boys. And before that, I played another Beastie Boys sample track. It's by Jeremy Stege. The name of the track is called Howling for Judy. And you can find that on Beastie Boys' track called Sure Shot. And yes, y'all, if you are enjoying yourself, man, let me know. Give the holler at 501-433-0088. And yeah, man, and I got more for you, so be on the lookout on that. And be sure to drive safely. Be sure to get there safely, no matter where you're going. And I hope you enjoy the next tune, so check it out. See who sampled this one, and let me know.

More names of Jazz Grace from Arkansas, Jimmy Witherspoon, Conway Wilson, Rosanna Vitro, Alfonso Trent, Sister Rosetta Tharp, John Stubberfield, Doug Stiles, Bob Steele, Bill Scarlett, Dave Rogers, Sam Rivers, John Puckett, Buck Powell, Ralph Porter, and the list goes on.

This is the sounds of Al Hurt. The next track is called Harlem Hindu, famously sampled by De La Soul. The name of the track is called Eagle Trip. And before that, I played Doris, and the name of the track is called You Never Come Closer, sampled by Madlib to introduce that track to MF Doom. And the name of the track is called Come Closer. You can find that on Mad Villainy album. I got more. And this is Eddie Harris right here. Check it out.

Eddie Harris. Superfluous. Thank you for listening to my show. I had a blast. And maybe I'll pop up every now and then, you know what I mean? To all of you who just now visiting Arkansas, welcome to Little Rock, Arkansas, and other cities in Arkansas. Thank you for listening. Thank you for coming into this beautiful state, the natural state as well, and listening to what I'm doing right now, just giving you a lot of jazz songs that are sampled by hip-hop greats. Jazz is a beautiful, beautiful genre that, you know, if it wasn't for jazz, what would hip-hop would be without it, all right? Hey, check this out. Next song is going to be something special. So if you know this one, call up and let me know if you know this one, if you are familiar with jazz songs that are sampled by what group of hip-hop sampled this one. Check it out.

This is the sounds of Reuben Wilson, and the name of the track is called Inner City Blues, sampled by A Tribe Called Quest from their song Youthful Expressions. And yes, y'all, that is for me. Thank you for listening, and hey, man, to all the callers out there, man, love you so much, man. Thank you for calling in and saying, hey, I enjoy what you're playing, and hey. I don't know what to say, man. I'm just very much just so excited, man. Just enjoying doing this. So maybe I can do this again, you know, never know. And I'll let y'all know heads up. I'll give y'all a heads up when I'm coming back to do this. But in the meantime, just check out my show every Saturday, Bantu Knots Radio, and playing all the great African music, global music for all occasions, along with my wife, Bibi Mwamba. Shout out to my wife. Love her so much. I got to say her name. And big shout out to everybody who just call in and say hello and things like that, just to check on me, see how I'm doing. So I'm out of here, so I'm going to leave you with this, y'all. So stay tuned for the next program, y'all, and stay tuned to KABF 88.3 FM. 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

Okay, welcome to the Rhythm Room on The Voice of the People. What's up, everybody? We've got another Jet Set show tonight. Jet Set 625. It's going to be like last week's. Pretty high energy. These mixes were made by DJ Patrick. Once again, we both put in the tracks, and then he mixed them all together. First up is The Bad Mix, and Ben Hockey, Ain't Bad, is going to start things off.

seen a lot of VIPs in the Discord already. So happy everybody is there and tuned in. It's going to be a great night.

Okay, next up is Forest on Stassi's Deja Vu, the Shoal remix out on Harmony Records. I'm going to send this one out to my wife, Jamie Martinez.

Next up, out on 10 Pills Mate, a label based in London. This is Pagan with Wash Away Our Fears, and this goes out to DJ Slam.

0: Okay, that concludes the bad mix. Here we have the luminous mix. I want to send this first track out to my daughter, Alexa, who's listening.
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1: Okay, we're back. You're listening to It's the Voice of the People. I'm your host, DJ Michael, and this is The Rhythm Room. And tonight we're doing our part two of our pop retrospective of 2020. We started last week with my set. Tonight's set, though, is was put together by my wife, Jamie, and she wants to give out shout-outs for a lot of
2: 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We are 100,000 watts of community radio here in Central Arkansas. 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
3: 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You know, me and you. Working people and working families, where too often there's more month than money. We need help with targeted policies and programs. You can ask any Alice what we need and we'll tell you. In the meantime, think Alice.
4: I want to thank everybody for tuning in tonight. I'm having a great time. Hope you are too. We're at number 54. And this track is called Love Thieves. It's from Ultra.

Are we going to give it up again for the hostess with the mostest? DJ Jam It Up, Jamie Martinez. Thank you so much for putting these in order, and especially this next track. I'm so glad it got so high on this list. It's a personal favorite. It's called Sometimes from Black Celebration 1986 at number 53.

I want to welcome a new VIP who's entered the room. And that's Tara Jo, listening in from Detroit, Michigan. Welcome to the Rhythm Room and the Depeche Mode Top 80 Countdown. We are at number 51. We've got an hour to go for tonight. We're going to finish this up next week. This is the last song that Vince Clark wrote for the band in 1981. Huge, huge track for the band. Put them on the map. You know what it is. It's Just Can't Get Enough.

Okay, this next track is Happiest Girl, and it's the Jack mix. I don't know. I've never heard a regular version of this track. If it's out there, let me know. Happiest Girl at number 48. The B-side, Two World in My Eyes.

I'm getting a lot of good feedback from this track right here. I think a lot of you love this track, the sound. And there are great remixes of it. Orbital does the remix of this track. All right, next up is probably their most Italo-sounding early track. This is Photographic.

Need to send that out to Chris Jen, an amazing photographer by his own right. Even met the band, talked to David Gahan in person, so he's a personal hero. All right, this track is from 1985. It's called A Heart.

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That's what my wife just said in a text. She's getting swept away, folks.

Okay, this next one is a huge one for me. It was the first track I had ever heard of the band, I guess around 12, 13 years old. This is from Some Great Reward, and it's called People Are People. And if you know the first song you heard, let me know. I'd love to know.

Okay, next up, we're going to hear finally from Construction Tom again. This is called Told You So from 1984.

Okay, we're winding down. Gonna make sure you tune back in for part two. Here we are at number 42 with Nothing from 1987.

Okay, I want to thank everybody for coming into the Rhythm Room. This goes out to you. This is Rush from 1993 from Songs of Faith and Devotion.

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1: This is KABF's Ask Alice. 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
3: Okay, here we go. We've got the Kings of New Romance, two tracks, and these go out to Jamie Rose Martinez.

Okay, we got a special track going out to Care out of New Jersey. This is the Thompson Twins, In the Name of Love, 12-inch dance extension.

Okay, we have a special dedication right now. And this is for me. This is the wonderful, wonderful Culture Clubs. Do you really want to hurt me?

0: 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Next one for Sam too.
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We've got about 30 minutes to go. Right now we have Box of Toys with Precious is the Pearl from 1984.

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He worked at a record store near the Blitz. He'd sell you the records that you would hear that night at the club. This next track is called Misty Circles by the wonderful Dead or Alive.

0: 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The great Two Tribes.
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0: My name is DJ Jack, and I appreciate you, all of you, listening tonight. You hear those breasts? Those are our breasts, too. And I appreciate you all listening tonight. Mike?
1: What's up?
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1: 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And join the hug man. Jody, give me a hug. Love.
2: This is Wade Brathke with the Chief Organizer's Report. ELA, Bass Union Powerhouse. With 100,000 members, ELA, the Bass Labor Union, is the largest union in Spain's Basque Country, which locals call South Basque compared to North Basque in the three provinces in France. Their size alone would make them a force to be reckoned with in this area of Spain, but as two of their representatives detailed over 2 hours with members of the organizers' forum, their unique strategy and resources take them to another level in dealing with employers. We were somewhat prepared for what we were to hear because ELA had requested that we read several papers before meeting, one of which was an academic study of their use of strikes as a union renewal strategy. Over recent years, in looking at their future and that of other unions, ELA had significantly raised their monthly dues to about 28 euros and dedicated 25% of that amount, or about 7 euros, to significantly expand their strike fund. The paper argued, and this was backed up in the discussion we joined at ELA's headquarters in Bilbao, that the ability to strike to back up their demands for workers they represented and to maintain them during the strike, no matter the length, had radically changed the union and led to a higher percentage of victories. They offered several examples of strikes that had lasted 9 months or more. In most cases, they would pay a percentage of the wages up to 1,400 euros a month to support the strikers. In the cases where they organized lower-wage workers, like building cleaners, at 1,400 euros, they were often paying strike benefits equal to the wages a member had been receiving while working. Strike benefits can't exceed what a member had been making, but being able to almost match the wages at some workplaces gave them a powerful organizing tool. Their general spending matched their strategy with what seemed like half of their staff, almost 150 people, were organizers, with other departments like communications being very small. Our BCGEU delegates, with an equivalent 100,000 members, said their overall staff was close to 375, but they only had about 25 organizers in that department, even though their membership had doubled over the last more than 20 years. For some of our North American labor delegates, where the laws allow many private and some public sector unions to be the sole and exclusive representative, understanding how organizing and bargaining works in an environment in which there are multiple unions was challenging. ELA explained that when they had 51% of a workplace, they controlled bargaining, even if others were also organized there, and sometimes continued working even when ELA struck. We also spent a lot of time trying to understand sector bargaining, which exists in British Columbia and Quebec, but not in the USA. Much of this bargaining in Spain seemed to be at a company-wide level. With such a militant reputation, they did have some problems with firms from elsewhere in Spain or internationally seeking sweetheart agreements with more compliant unions, but they argued they were still able to operate effectively to block these efforts. ELA's policy for the French provinces is not to organize workers or compete with local unions, but through its foundation to support social movements. ELA is an impressive union with an exciting and effective model that would be the envy of many, but devastatingly difficult to duplicate. This is Wade Brathke. For questions or comments, www.chieforganizer.org. You take it from here to there.
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12: Hey everybody, it's Larry Hicks. 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All of that right here on KABF FM 88.3. We are the voice of the people.

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0: listen. There's somebody in this room. And there may be people listening at home. I want to talk to you for a second. And just let you know. That situation is too big for you.
1: Yeah, yeah.
0: You can't handle that. You know what you need to do? You need to turn it over to the Lord right now.

Hallelujah. Let me see some hands of some people who know that your faith has gone to work. Hallelujah. Oh, yeah. Anybody in here believe that that thing that was worrying you, it's not going to worry you anymore? You believe.

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And this time, we're gonna call him out of gratitude. 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
1: 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And join the hug man. Jody, give me a hug. Love.
2: This is Wade Brathke with the Daily Voice of the People News Bulletin. 125,000 people in Yemen fled as Iran-backed rebels advanced down the Red Sea coast to a key maritime choke point, threatening Saudi oil exports and targeting a key oil field. U.S. weekly average rate on a 30-year fixed mortgage rate home loan climbed to just below 7%, its highest level in over 19 months. U.N. investigators found reasonable grounds to conclude that two U.S. airstrikes on Iran, in which at least 178 civilians died, had been indiscriminate and amounted to war crimes. China's massive oil reserves and refining capacity, paired with its ability to run its economy on a variety of energy sources, allowed the country to slash oil purchases by 23% in the first 6 months of the war with Iran, compared with the same period the year before, customs data show. Only weeks before the U.S. midterm elections, the political environment has deteriorated so badly for Republicans that the battlefield now extends deep into states and districts Trump carried three times, often by double digits. Virginia Attorney General warned the Homeland Security Secretary that the department's hunt for evidence of election fraud potentially violated several Virginia laws and demanded that the investigation cease. The news companies found OpenAI deployed tools to evade the publisher paywalls set up by publishers in order to scrape their sites and steal their work. A new Trump policy says immigrants trying to become lawful permanent residents could be rejected if they or certain relatives use public benefits such as Medicaid, food stamps, or even student financial aid. An immigration officer spent months fighting extradition to Minnesota to face charges stemming from a shooting appeared before a judge in Minnesota after spending a night in the county jail. Sweden's center-left political party squeaked to victory in elections this week, making the country one of the first in Europe to tap the brakes on the far-right's march toward power. Senators urged the FTC to investigate whether Amazon and Walmart shopping bots suppress data regarding products' country of origin claims. Voice of the People Daily Bulletin presents People's News about action issues that demand action. This is Wade Rathke, and this bulletin is brought to you thanks to Acorn International, United Labor Unions Local 100, Social Policy Magazine, and the Affiliated Media Foundation Movement, AMFM.
3: Psalms 116 and 15 says, "Precious in the sight of the Lord is the death of his saints." 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
1: 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Happy reading.

0: to somebody in this room. And there may be people listening at home. 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And just let you know, that situation is too big for you.
1: Yeah, yeah.
0: You can't handle that. You know what you need to do? 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
1: Oh, yeah.
0: Anybody in here believe that that thing that was worrying you, it's not going to worry you anymore? You believe Isaiah 26:3 that he'll keep you in perfect peace.

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And this time, we're going to call him out of gratitude. 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Come on, lift your

0: you to do something right quick, and I'm gonna leave it alone. Look at your neighbor and say, neighbor, say, in my life I've been up and I've been down. Say,
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2: I'm Dr. Anthony Lizerwitz, and this is Climate Connections. Last summer, torrential floods roared through central Texas, killing more than 100 people and displacing thousands of others. Many of the residents affected by the floods lived in mobile or manufactured homes. These homes are especially vulnerable to climate disasters like floods, in part because of where they're located.
3: Historically, we put mobile home parks oftentimes on very low-value land, which was on the floodplains.
2: Andy Rumbach of the Urban Institute, a think tank, says manufactured homes are often stigmatized, and many communities limit their development.
3: You'll often find people who have gone through a disaster who are then unable to rebuild because their park is no longer allowed to exist.
2: In other cases, people are permitted to rebuild, but because new manufactured home developments are not allowed, they are forced to stay in the same flood-prone location. And that may require elevating their homes to comply with modern floodplain regulations.
3: That's expensive. A lot of people who have a disability or elderly don't want to climb 7 feet of stairs.
2: Rumbach says modern manufactured homes can be an important source of low-cost housing. So he says zoning laws should be updated to make sure these homes can be located in safe areas. Climate Connections is produced by the Yale Center for Environmental Communication. To learn more about climate change, visit climateconnections.org.
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11: 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There will be information about postage stamps, covers, and postcards, as well as stamp collecting. 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Stamp dealers from several states will be present to answer questions. The Pinnacle Stamp Club has 10 monthly meetings a year, excluding November and December, at the Roosevelt Thompson branch of the Central Arkansas Library, located at No. 38 Rawlings Circle in West Little Rock. 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

Good morning, everyone. If it is Saturday morning, it's got to be Bhartiya Sangeet. That's correct. Music from South Asia. 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So, let's start the program today morning, as always, as we typically do, with a devotional song. This morning, we are going to play a Malayalam song, a devotional song from the beautiful state of Kerala, way down south of the Indian Peninsula. And the Malayalam song, I don't want to mess up the word. I know it's difficult to pronounce, but let's go ahead and listen to the song and enjoy.

0: That was a beautiful Malayalam song, Tulsi Kattir, sung by Shweta Ashok. I'm glad and I'm really beautifully sung song. It's a beautiful composition. I'm so sure that you are all enjoying this song. Diya, so next segment is?
1: The next segment is a special feature we like to call the Artist Spotlight, in which we highlight a musician, lyricist, composer, film director, music director, actor, someone who doesn't really get a lot of love and respect in the Bollywood industry.
0: Or somebody who was a superstar in their heydays, but so many years later, probably are not that well remembered. So the Artist Spotlight today is on the famous singer Aruti Mukherjee. That's correct, folks. Wonderful singer from yesteryears, Aruti Mukherjee, who has sung so many beautiful songs in so many different genres. So to enjoy Aruti Mukherjee, let's first play a song that made her really famous in the 70s from the movie Geet Gaata Chal, released in 1975, composed by Ravindra Jain, and we all know this song. I'm very sure you'll like it. So let's listen to this song first, and then we will talk a little bit more about the famous singer Aruti Mukherjee.

0: Wow, what a beautiful song there by Arundhati Mukherjee and Jaspal Singh from the famous movie Geet Gaata Chal, which was a blockbuster in those days. So, Diya, tell us a little bit more about the singer Arundhati Mukherjee.
1: So, we can tell by her name that she was born in Kolkata. And she actually, before singing film music, she actually started singing with North Indian classical music. So, tarana, tumri, tappa gayaki, those kinds of songs.
0: That's correct. She was well trained in the Hindustani classical music genre in West Bengal and other places. She was born in Kolkata in the state of West Bengal on 18th of July 1943. And then after her training, she started participating in music, stage shows and musical competition. That's where in one of the shows she was recognized by some famous film directors or music directors of

Oh, she was singing during the heydays of Lata Mangeshkar and Asha Bhosle and all the other great female singers. But at the same time, she was giving out hit songs, especially with music directors like Ravindra Jain. So Aruti Mukherjee, a very famous singer from the 60s, 70s and 80s. So let's enjoy another song by Aruti Mukherjee. And it was, I think, Kishore Kumar. They sang this duet from the movie Tapasya, which was released in 1976. Again, composed by Ravindra Jain. And beautifully picturized on the actor Rakhi and Parikshit Sahani. Enjoy the song, folks.

0: दो पंछी दो तिनके, ब्यूटिफुल सॉन्ग, वन ऑफ माई फेवरेट सॉन्ग्स ऑफ रविंद्र जैन जी. एंड पिक्चर आई सो ब्यूटिफुली इफ यू आर एबल टू सी द वीडियो. सो वी आर टॉकिंग अबाउट द फेमस सिंगर आरुति मुखर्जी. दिया, डू यू हैव सम मोर फैक्टॉइड्स और डिटेल्स अबाउट हर करियर?
1: Oh yes. So we're all familiar with the movie Masoom, right?
0: Correct.
1: So you know the song Do Nena Ore Kahani? That actually won her an award. Did you know that?
0: Yes, and what was that award, dear? It was the Filmfare Award for the Best Female Singer. That's correct, folks. Aarti ji has won several awards, and this was one of the best songs of her career. But of course, she has sung thousands of songs in different languages. With God's grace,

She's still alive, and she kind of slowed down and quit singing in the late 80s. And then, of course, we have this huge legacy of beautiful songs. To finish this segment here, I will be playing one of her famous Bangla songs. This was actually composed by Bappi Lahiri and has been sung so many times by so many people. But the song has a very unique, modern feel to it, like many of Bappi Lahiri's compositions. And this is one of her most popular Bangla songs. So let's enjoy this beautiful song by Aruti Mukherjee.

0: So that was the segment celebrating the beautiful contribution by the famous singer of the South Asian film industry, Aruti Mukherjee. Dia, what did you think of overall Aruti-ji's beautiful songs?
1: Oh my gosh. Such golden pieces of treasure. You cannot stop singing them no matter how hard you try.
0: That's correct. And the range is amazing. Beautiful songs. So that was the segment, Artist Spotlight. 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
0: And this program, Bharatiya Sangeet, comes to you every Saturday morning from 7 to 9 a.m. In the morning, Central U.S. time, and goes all over the web at kabf.org. This program is run by volunteers, me and my friends Anindya Ghosh and Murali Krishna Davuluri, bringing this program to you every Saturday morning live. This has been on the air since 1997. So many, many decades, and we are still trying to run it. We are all volunteers, believe it or not, Dia. Volunteers, that's correct. We come here for the love of music. And if you're liking the program, and if you want to support KABF, go to their website, leave a review or a comment, or you can text me at what number?
1: Send us your text at 501-231-0752. This number is going to be really important because of our next section, which we'll talk about soon.
0: That's correct. And what is the next section, Dia?
1: It's now time for us to disclose the theme in which you will be giving the requests.

0: And what is the theme there?
1: In today's theme, we're going to be traveling all across India to find artists, actors, singers, directors, composers, lyricists, all in Bollywood, who made Hindi film music that contains regional styles from all over the world.
0: That's correct. You have to tell us and request your favorite Hindi song, film song, which has contribution by regional stars. That's correct, folks. It could be a singer, a lyricist, a music director, an actor, a film director, or any contribution made to that film or that song by a regional star. That could be from any film industry. And as you know, India, almost every state in India has its own little film industry. Not little anymore, but huge film industries from different regions. It could be Andhra Pradesh, Karnataka, Kerala, Tamil Nadu, West Bengal, Punjab, Maharashtra. Name a state and they have their own regional film industry. So send us your request at 501-231-0752, your favorite Hindi song with regional artists, with regional stars who have a fan following of their own. So let's start the segment with a song which is actually a very old song from the 1960s, but it stars a very famous artist. So let's listen to that song first.

0: Whoa, that was fun. That was the cha-cha-cha kind of a song from the 60s and 70s. You know that this genre of music was so popular in the 60s, 70s, and 80s. All the twists, all the dancing, and this song was from the movie Choti Si Mulaqat, which was released in 1967, many years ago, sung by Rafi, and I'm thinking it is Asha Bhosle, probably, most likely, composed by Shankar Jaikishan, picturized wonderfully on Vaijayanthimala Bali and a very uncomfortable superstar from Bengal. Dia, can you guess his name?
1: I don't know. Who is it?
0: Uttam Kumar, that's correct. Uttam Kumar did act in quite a f maybe a few Hindi films, but he did not do very well. He was not made for the Hindi film industry, and he went back, rightfully so, to the Bengal or to the Bangla film industry. And of course, he is a mega star there, and it will always be remembered as one of the finest actors ever in the subcontinent. But again, this featured a regional artist, Uttam Kumar, in a Hindi film song. So, Dia, can you tell them the theme again?
1: So, in case you guys missed it, we are going to be highlighting regional artists who have contributed in some way to the Hindi film industry. This could be someone from, say, Mollywood, Kollywood, Tollywood.
0: That's correct. All the words. Basically, a Hindi film song which features a regional artist, a regional superstar who has presence in the Hindi film industry as well as in the regional world. So, our next song that we have chosen is actually a song featuring Aarti Mukherjee. That's correct. Aarti Mukherjee was a star in her own right in the Hindi film industry. And at the same time, she was a superstar in Bangla and so many other languages. So here is a Aarti Mukherjee song, which is from the movie Manokamana, which was released in 1980, composed by Bappi Lahiri. Enjoy.

0: Well, that was a fun song, and I was thinking while listening and enjoying that song that because we have grown up, dear, listening to these thousands and thousands of songs by different people, we can actually listen to a song and tell, even, you know, even without checking or guessing who the director, music director is. This song has a classic stamp of, you know, Ravindra Jain, Bappi Lahiri, those kind of musicians who would actually compose simple, melodious compositions, not a lot of orchestration, but still very, very, very popular, very beautiful. It's easy to sing, you know, it's, let's say that. So that was from the movie Manokamana, beautifully sung by Aruti Mukherjee. So what is the theme again, Dia? Please, for people who are joining in late.
1: So if you're just tuning in, we are going to be highlighting artists who paid immense tributes to the Hindi film industry, but they were also very popular in their own industries. This can be from Bengali people to Malayalis, Tamil people, Telugu, Kannada, Punjabi, Pakistani, Gujarati, everyone.
0: That's correct. Regional superstars who contributed to Hindi film songs. It could be a director, producer, actor, lyricist, film, you know, composer, any contribution, artistic contribution. The next request actually is from Vaishali Tomre. Vaishali, thank you so much. And as always, it was so nice to get your text saying that you're enjoying the program. And of course, Vaishali, I knew, kind of had the feeling that you would request the next artist. And we are talking about none other than Amol Palekar. That's correct. Dia, you probably know that Amol Palekar is one of the most talented artists of the subcontinent and maybe of the world. He is a not only a famous actor, but he is more famous as a director. So he directs movies, theater, short films, documentaries, and he mostly works in the Marathi film industry and the Marathi creative industry. And, you know, in the 70s and 80s, of course, he has dabbled into Hindi films. And he has had quite a successful career, you know, one of those genres of films which were like not the mainstream blockbusters, but still very, very popular cult films, even to this day. So here is a song picturized on Amol Palekar ji. Of course, we all know this movie. It's from Bato Bato Me and was composed by Rajesh Roshan and released in 1979. So enjoy the song from the movie Bato Bato Me.

0: The ants go marching one by one. Hoorah, hoorah.
1: That's correct. That was inspired by that tune. But that was a fun song, Amol Palekar, you know, fashioning a goatee in the 70s. That was a fun song. Very light-hearted films that Amolji acted in and directed. Of course, he's a very intense actor on stage and does different types of roles, and directs different types of movies. But typically, his Hindi films used to be like light-hearted comedies and kind of romance, understated, underconfident heroes, which was kind of anti the mainstream thinking in those days. In any day, you know, hero is not supposed to be underconfident, but he was, and he became very popular at that. So thank you, Vaishali. Thank you again for that wonderful request. The next song we are going to play is featuring a famous artist from the Southern Indian industry, film industry. And I'm talking about the famous actor Chiranjeevi. That's correct. Chiranjeevi is a very, very popular superstar from the Southern Indian film industry. It could be he probably performs in very different languages, including the Telugu, Kannada, and maybe even Tamil movies. But he has starred in quite a few Hindi films. And the song I really like is a fun song. And this will be the song before we go for a short commercial break. So enjoy this song from the movie Gentleman, released in 1994, featuring Chiranjeevi. Enjoy.

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Welcome back, welcome back. This is KABF 88.3 FM, Voice of the People. And we are coming to you live from downtown Little Rock in the beautiful South on Main district of downtown Little Rock, Arkansas, in southern United States.

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0: 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And today in this program, we are bringing to you songs from the Hindi film industry, which features regional superstar artists. It could be a singer, it could be a composer, a music director, an actor, or even the producer-director of that movie could be from a powerhouse industry in the regional parts of India. So the next song that we're going to play is again a very famous song from the movie Rustam. And the reason I'm playing this is because this song features a very famous singer from Pakistan. He is of none other than Atif Aslam. He used to be and he still is a very popular regional singer from the northern part of the subcontinent. A pop singer, has a bunch of pop albums, a bunch of Sufi and other songs from different genres. And of course, his songs in the Hindi film industry have been very, very popular over the years. So this song is from the movie Rustam, which was composed by the director Orko, released in 2016, and features Akshay Kumar and Elena De Cruz. So enjoy this song sung by Atif Aslam, the superstar from Pakistan.

0: ओ तेरे संग यारा, द लव जनरेटेड बाय दीज सॉन्ग्स बाय आतिफ इज बिकॉज हिफ इज सिल्की सल्ट्री वॉइस. हिज एफर्टलेस आई थिंक रेंडिशन ऑफ दीज सॉन्ग्स मेक देम सो स्मूथ एंड सो सो क्लोज टू योर हार्ट. सो ही इज एन एक्सट्रीमली पॉपुलर सिंगर. ही परफॉर्म्स लाइव ऑन स्टेज अ लॉट. And that was a beautiful song by the superstar from Pakistan, Atif Aslam. I'm sure you enjoyed it. Dia, tell us the theme again so that people can request.
1: We're looking for Hindi songs that feature the contributions of artists who are very famous from their own parts of India.
0: That's correct. We are celebrating the songs in Hindi film industry and by people who are superstars in their own regional film industry and regional music as well. So our next request is from Kedar Jambekar. Kedar, thank you so much for that request. And of course, Kedar mentioned about the famous singer-composer from Maharashtra, Sudhir Phadke ji. That's correct. Sudhir Phadke has been a stalwart, an icon of music from the state of Maharashtra in Western India. And also he has given film, music for a lot of Hindi films as well. But again, Sudhir ji has been an icon, also fondly addressed or called as Babuji. And Sudhir ji has composed so many songs in the genre Sugam Sangeet, which basically means light music, popular light music. And here is a very famous song by Sudhir Phadke ji, requested by Kedar Jambekar. Kedar, let's all enjoy the song together.

0: That was the smooth voice of Sudhir Phadkeji from the Marathi music industry, and also composed several Hindi songs. And Kedar, we were chatting while the song was being played, and he mentioned the Hindi song Jyoti Kalash Chalke, sung by Lata Mangeshkar ji, composed by Sudhir Phadke, very famous song. And Sudhir ji's voice reminds me of the smoothness of Manna Dey. You know, Sudhir Phadke, Manna Dey, they are all classically trained, smooth, silky, beautiful voice, effortless. Dia, did you like that song?
1: I must admit, this is probably my first time ever hearing that song, so...
0: Correct. So these are again artists from stalwarts from the regional music industry who have contributed to the Hindi films as well. So the next song I am going to play, one of our favorites, Dia. And this I'm going to dedicate to my wife, Priya, who I hope is listening, to my kids, to my family, my father back in Kolkata, India, my sister in Memphis, Tennessee, and my in-laws and that side of the family in New Delhi. So here is a favorite song of mine sung by a star from the Bangla music industry, Anoop Ghoshal. So Anoop Ghoshal sings this beautiful song from the movie Masoom, released in 1983, composed by R.D. Burman. And of course, we all know this song very well. Let's enjoy Anoop Ghoshal from the Bangla film industry singing this super hit Hindi film song.

0: तुझसे नाराज नहीं जिंदगी हैरान हूं मैं.
1: Oh, that brings back memories because, you know, this song, it's so unique as there is like two points of view. One is the Anup Ghoshal version we just listened to,
0: mm-hmm.
1: and the other is the female version popularized by Lata Mangeshkar herself.
0: That's correct. And the highlight of the song is actually the lyrics written by none other than Gulzar, the most creative lyric writer India has ever produced. He just says, I'm not angry with you, life. I'm just amused. I'm just bewildered at, you know, so many questions that life throws at you. And sometimes it just makes you wonder what's going on. But beautiful song. I was just enjoying the lyrics while listening to that song. Absolutely lovely. I hope everybody enjoyed that. The next request is from Ashraf. Ashraf Mohammed, you are a music lover, we all know, and you have requested this beautiful song. Thanks for waking up on a Saturday morning to listen to this beautiful program, Bharatiya Sangeet. We are coming to you live with the theme, Hindi film songs, which has contribution by regional talent stalwarts. It could be a singer, actor, music composer, director, or just the film itself has been recreated from this, from the regional films that were super hits. So it's a wide, I know it's a wide genre, but if you have a particular song you love, you want us to play that, text me at 501-231-0752. Correct. 501-231-0752. So, Ashraf, here is your request. This is from the movie Chit Chor, released in 1976. Again, picturized on the famous actor, you know, our Amol Palekar ji and Zarina Wahab. And Amol Palekar, as we just mentioned about 30, 45 minutes ago, that he is a stalwart from the Marathi film industry and the Marathi theater industry. So let's enjoy the song.

0: Thank you so much for that wonderful request. Now, something we should mention here is that this not only highlights the great Amol Palekar, like we said before, but there's another person who's highlighted, the main singer, KJ Yesudas, a very famous singer from the South Indian film industry.
1: Yeah, the guy with the divine voice, the singer with an amazing, smooth, silky, effortless voice, KJ Yesudas. Of course, we know Yesudas ji from his innumerable super hit Hindi songs, and also ably supported by the singer Hemlata in that song. Beautiful song. Thank you so much, Ashraf, for that wonderful request. And I hope we all enjoyed that beautiful song. Of course, talking about regional megastars and Hindi film songs that they have contributed, can we go without mentioning S.P. Balasubramanian?
0: No way.
1: No way. S.P.B., one of the mega stars, super hit singer from the Southern film industry from Southern India, but a beloved singer in the Hindi film industry. Here is a song that was from the movie Sagar, released in 1985, composed by R.D. Burman, I think, and sung by S.P. Balasubramanian. And the song also features the actor Kamala Hassan. Yes, Kamala Hassan, the megastar from South India. So a lot and lot of artists featured in the song. Beautiful song. Enjoy.

Such fond memories related attached to that song. Sagar, a wonderful movie, beautiful songs, unfortunately did not do very well in the box office, and there was kind of a disappointment and a huge setback for the careers for R.D. Burman and also Kamala Hassan, because Kamala Hassan was a huge success, obviously a mega star in the Southern film industry. And the Hindi film industry kind of had a lukewarm response in most of the movies. But I really enjoyed this movie. I've seen it quite a few times. And of course, S.P. Balasubramaniam and everybody else, wonderful songs. One of R.D. Burman's great hit songs, the album was super hit, but of course, the movie was a bit of a disappointment. Anyway, the next request is by Rupa Ram. Rupa, thank you for calling in and sending in that request. I know you have been patiently waiting as we could not play your request last time because of the deluge of requests we got there from our last program. But here is another S.P. Balasubramaniam hit that Rupa loves, and of course we all adore this song. A super hit song from the movie Hum Aapke Hai Kaun, S.P. Balasubramaniam classic. Let's enjoy the song.

That was from the movie Khamoshi, released in 1969. Beautifully sung by Lata Mangeshkar and of course composed by Hemant Kumar. Hemant Kumar, again a mega star of the Hindi film industry and of course from the Bangla movie, from the Bangla film industry and the Bangla music industry, Bangla music world. A superstar who transcended regions and became a legend. Always, always in our memory forever. Hemanta, beautiful song, Khamoshi. Thank you, Indrakshi Dubey from Memphis, Tennessee, for requesting that song and reminding us how beautiful those days were of black and white movies. The next request is by Sudha Ishwaran. Sudha, thank you again for requesting. And as you all know, we are continuing the legacy of our founders of this program, Harishwaran, Narinder Saini and Jay Lal, who started this program in 1997, and me and my partners in crime. Yes, correct, folks, my friends, Anindo Ghosh and Murali Krishna Davaluriji. We continue this program every Saturday morning. So, Sudha, here is your request. Starring a famous star from the southern film industry, Nagarjuna, and composed by M.M. Cream from the movie Criminal. Enjoy.

0: All right, that was a beautiful song. We hope you enjoyed it. Something really important I should highlight here is that one of the singers, Kumar Sanu, he is actually from the Bengali world. So he played a very big tribute, a big role in these kinds of songs too. Now our next request is from our friend Manjunath. He requested a beautiful song from the movie Bombay, sung by the famous South Indian playback singer K.S. Chitra.
1: That's correct. Manju and Swarupa, thanks for that request. And as always, you have requested a beautiful song. K.S. Chitra has sung so many songs in the 80s and 90s. You may not even know that it was sung by her. And when you kind of go dig deep and kind of research a little bit, you will see that many, many hit songs were actually sung by her in the 90s, especially in the 90s. So here is your favorite request, Manju and Swarupa. I am so glad you tuned in and you requested this song.

All right, so here comes the last song of the day. We are celebrating regional superstars who have featured in Hindi film songs. And we will end this song with a bang. Here is Badshah, the Punjabi singer, rapper, superstar, singing for Hindi film songs. Until next time, cheerios and chin up. And please keep listening to this program and sending your request. Until next time, bye-bye from Diya Chakraborty and her dad, Indranil. Enjoy the day.

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2: Months out from America's 250th anniversary, research reveals how Arkansans feel about the nation in the current day. It shows people want a government that works for them. According to the Partnership for Public Service survey, Americans want a government that understands and is responsive to their needs, and one that effectively identifies and works to solve the country's greatest problems. Lindsay LaFerriere with the partnership says it's interesting how widespread those feelings are.
3: It was really encouraging to me how much common ground there was in the types of priorities. Now the work is, how do we make sure government is living up to these principles and priorities? And how do we build that broad coalition of people to make sure we're holding leaders accountable for delivering this type of government?
2: The survey also notes people are making changes by raising awareness of government actions, voting, or engaging with community organizations. But the data also find about 52% of respondents don't interact with government because they feel it won't make a difference or because of distrust in their elected officials. This comes as some lawmakers are calling for various reforms to the branches of U.S. government. New York Representative Hakeem Jeffries wants to see Supreme Court reforms, and South Carolina Representative Ralph Norman says he'll support legislation for a congressional term limit. LaFerriere says the survey and the priorities of the people should be part of future government reforms.
3: What are the reforms that need to happen within government to make sure it has the systems, processes, foundational technology, and people in place to really serve the public in the future so that it's built to deal with the complex challenges that we have as a country?
2: But given certain changes and federal actions in the last year, there's an uneasy feeling about where America is headed. The survey finds the country is split almost evenly about the future of democracy. 48% of respondents are optimistic about it, while 45% are pessimistic about what lies ahead. I'm Frieda Ross, Arkansas News Service. 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

0: group, Quiet Storm. These people are known as a Quiet Storm.
1: Yeah.
2: Good evening, everyone. Yeah. Happy Detroit Jazz Festival. I actually brought in an oldie, and the theme is moving forward in faith and not fear with decisive steps.

Dina DeRose from her CD We Won't Forget You, and homage to Shirley Horn and Wild Is Love. Before that, we listened to Bobby Watson from his CD Made in America, and a track on there called The Cyclist. And we begin today's Quiet Storm from Mack Avenue Superband, live from the Detroit Jazz Festival. Hey, no, I'm not Griff. I'm Russell Lynn for Griff. Sitting in, playing some great jazz music. Russell sitting in for Griff. How are you doing out there? And let's see, let's get the ball rolling right now. Got the vibes of Tyler Blanton from his CD, Sense of Place.

All right, we're back. That was taken from the CD Trip, Tom Harrell there on trumpet, and a cut called Cycle. Before that, we listened to... Oh, let me get my notes here. Oh, here we go. We listened to... Yes, Jeremy Ledbetter Group. And name of that CD is Got a Light. And the name of the tune is About Climbing Mountains. All right, all right. Here's Henry Marr and Killer Joe.

KABL, Community Radio, 88.3 Little Rock. 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

0: This is National Native News. I'm Jill Freitas. Three people are dead after they were washed away in a flood on the Navajo Nation Wednesday. As KNAU's Chris Clemens reports, several communities are dealing with damage from the recent rainfall.
1: Navajo police responded to reports that two adults and a juvenile were swept away by floodwaters near the Newcomb, New Mexico area shortly after midnight. Search and rescue crews found the three dead after searching the area into the early morning hours. Investigators say they drowned. Several Navajo communities are dealing with flooding, including Chinle and many farms. Officials have not released details about any damage or injuries. They urge residents along Highway 191 between mileposts 451 to 454 and other low terrain flood zones to evacuate. Navajo Nation President Boone Igren signed an emergency declaration in response to the flooding. He said tribal members should use extreme caution around flooded roads and washes, adding that conditions can change quickly. For KNAU, I'm Chris Clements in Flagstaff.
0: The Alaska Federation of Natives is holding a series of listening sessions focused on the priorities, concerns, and values Alaska Native people want reflected in subsistence management. The session was held Wednesday in Anchorage, following earlier meetings in Bethel, Fairbanks, and Nome. Additional sessions are scheduled for September 21st in Juneau, September 28th in Ketchikan, and October 1st in Copper Center. AFN says the sessions are intended to hear directly from communities about the challenges facing subsistence users and the principles and values that should guide future changes. People can also submit feedback to AFN online. A new Brookings report says federal cuts and meager philanthropic support are widening long-standing funding gaps across Nebraska and Indian Country. Mark Richardson reports.
2: Tribal communities in Nebraska and elsewhere face a widening funding crisis. A new report says federal cuts and scarce philanthropic dollars now threaten long-term progress across Indian Country. The pressure is especially sharp in higher education. The Brookings Institution and the American Indian College Fund released the analysis. Manoj Patel, president of Little Priest Tribal College in Winnebago, says pandemic-era investments brought temporary gains to Native colleges, but recent federal actions have reversed much of that momentum.
3: This constant threat of funding cuts impedes our growth because we are not sure whether to be aggressive in offering new programs or to be careful. That's the biggest issue we face.
2: Patel says there are only 34 tribal colleges and universities, or TCUs, in the U.S., and Little Priest is one of only two such institutions in Nebraska. He says every dollar invested in TCUs returns $1.60 in tax revenue, benefiting both Native and non-Native communities. American Indian College Fund President Cheryl Crazy Bull says the report provides significant evidence of chronic underfunding by the federal government, despite trust and treaty obligations to Native Americans.
4: You can't really have this self-determination in the Native community without being a culturally grounded, well-educated person.
2: Report co-author Rob Maxim of the Brookings Institution says high-profile figures like Amazon co-founder Mackenzie Scott will occasionally step up with notable contributions, but he says it's rare.
5: It is really hard for tribal leaders themselves, for Native-serving institutions, to make decisions based on the lack of data that's out there.
2: For Nebraska News Connection, I'm Mark Richardson. 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

in Arkansas. You're listening to the Voice of the People Community Radio for all of Arkansas and the surrounding areas. This is your Native American music program, which airs every Saturday from 10 to 11 with your host Coochie and co-host Larry. And also we have Brent that comes around and helps us out when something goes wrong. And, you know, he takes care of things as he could. Sometimes, you know, he tries, but he gets it right. If not, he'll get it right later. Anyway, hey, we're sending 100,000 watts of power, and that's 100,000 lots of Indian power. So stay tuned, because we got another hour or 50 minutes of beautiful Native American music. So listen up, because we got the Sacred Spirit 2 CD coming on, and it's gonna be That Noble Dream. And then after that, it will be The Sad-Eyed Eagle. And then, of course, we got the Black Lodge Singers coming on with an Inner Tribal. So listen up. Aho, Bila Maya. And if you guys would like to call, you know the number is 501-433-0088. During the week, it's 501-372-6119. Oh, yeah. And that's the main office number. So keep us tuned. And if you can pledge, we will greatly appreciate your pledges. Because as we see it right now, things are going a little bit too slow for our radio station. But we're here every Saturday. Me and Larry are here all the time. So let's get it on, because we got the Sacred Spirit 2 CD coming on. Oh, Bila Maya, thank you. Here we go.

ללכת לתגיד. Demo maste. Johanna Petschius.

Oh, yeah. Hey, I hope everyone's doing fine out there. And, hey, if you're not doing fine, just listen to the music and listen to the drums. And they will uplift your spirit. It'll uplift your drive. It'll make you partially well. Okay, so listen up. Because we got more beautiful music. Our next song is by the Black Lives Singers. So listen to this drum beat. And let it go into your hearts, your minds, your spirit, and your body. So, you know, don't be afraid, you know. It'll bring new avenues into your life. So listen up, okay? Oh, be la Maya.

Oh, yeah. Oh, that was some good music there. So listen up, because I'm going to have you bumping right now. So get on the floor and stop bumping, man. Get yourselves together and let them drums, how they say it, make it today. Let it get inside your body, your mind, and your spirit. And flow with it, you know, just roll with it, you know. 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Check it out, man. Oh, be like my eye. Let's get it on. Because we don't have that much time, and we got to play another one. This is High Noon coming on. So get your damn steps together, because ain't no powwows around here. And we're playing powwow music. This is Intertribal. Aho, Pila Maya.

0: Oh, you're listening to KABF 88.1 Little Rock, Arkansas. You're listening to the voice of the people, community radio for all of Arkansas and the surrounding areas. Oh, yeah. I had a call saying something about the microphone. Then it isn't sounding right. So I'm going to let everybody be the judge. If you guys want to call me, let me know.
1: It's okay.
0: If it don't sound right or whatever it might be. But either way, hey, I'm trying to get this song going on right now. And it's not going in like it should. So let me try something else. In the meantime, I got this other song coming on. I'm gonna try to play you a song by Bill Miller. So listen up, and we're gonna see how this one goes. Oh, Pilamaya, let's get it on, man.

Well, the last two songs, they came out all right. They weren't all scratched up. So right now, I got another song coming on. And I hope you enjoy this one. This is by Joy Harjo and Poetic Justice. I haven't played this one in quite a while. I'm trying to change the tune little by little. So listen up. Oh, Bila Maya.

Oh, yeah, we got about 13 minutes left in the program, and I got another song by the Northern Cree Singers. And, hey, I hope everybody's doing fine out there. If you go outside, you know, make sure you got a lot of water with you. Like I said before, hey, donate and hydrate. Get it together, people, because you need to. Hey, that way we can spend another day, another Saturday with you guys listening to our program. Tell you the truth, our program with me on it, we've been here about 30 years, you know. And I'd like to know if we got some of the old people out there. You know, because most of my friends and my Indian buddies, most of them passed away or went to another state. So I'm going to ask you guys kindly, Francis and Jimmy Olsen and some of the other Indians out there, if you have any old CD tapes, and that we had when we were dancing, when we were all dressed up. Please, I would like to have a copy of them because everything I had burned down in my house, that everything burned down to the ground, man. There wasn't nothing left. Nothing, man. So if you have any copies of when we were dressed, when we were dancing, when we were playing the drums, the Sweat Lodge, I would appreciate you if you could get me a copy because I ain't got nothing left. I don't even have any of my regalia because everything burned to a crisp. So I appreciate that very much. Remember that, okay? Let me get you a few more songs before it's time, okay? Oh.

Oh, yeah. We got about 7 minutes left. And we got to play this last one, I believe. Nah, we got a few more minutes after that. So we're going to play one by Karen Therese. And a beautiful song from the CD, Heart of the Wolf. We're going to play the song by Beautiful Indian Girl. And yeah, she got some good songs and a beautiful voice. So you guys out there, you guys take care of yourselves. Have a beautiful weekend. Take care of your family and the little ones out there. And take care of all your little four-leggers and the wingers out there. Take care of all of them. Make sure they have water, some kind of food out there. All right? And yes, the next weekend, you like to say something? Anyway, next weekend we'll be back again. So remember, hey, Tankashila Wakantanka loves you, and we love you also. Yes. So hey, we got them 5 minutes left. In the meantime, like I asked you earlier, if you guys and girls out there, if you have any CDs, tapes, you know, copies, I would really love something like that, because everything that I had, all the memories with you guys and all the memories with the music and the dancing that we did and all our regalia on, I lost everything, and I lost, you know, everything burnt down, you know, from my house. So remember that, okay? Maybe you guys could help me. So that way I could get me some copies and have them memories. Because, you know, I really lost everything. And I didn't get no help from the people, you know, that were supposed to be the closest to me. But I had some people that I didn't even know, that I had just met, that helped me out, you know, with what they could. So I'm going to let you go till next week, and we could talk about it again. Here you go with our next song. Aho Pila Maya Tankashila Wakantanga. Aho.

0: 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It began when an engineer named Reginald Fessenden improved on early transmitters to create a continuous stream of radio waves. In 1906, he made the first broadcast of himself playing the violin and singing, a one-man talent show that almost no one had a receiver to hear. That quickly changed. In 1920, the first commercial station went on air in Detroit. Within 4 years, there were 600 stations across the country as sales of home radios boomed. In 1927, the government created the FCC to parcel out different wavelengths to radio stations. 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I'm Scott Tinker.
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4: FM. Okay. Frequency modulation. Mm-hmm. The old school.
5: Well, actually, AM was people. The old school. FM was the funny mess with the calibrations.
4: Anyway, we're here to answer your questions about home improvements and what to do, what not to do, maybe to get a suggestion for help. Mm-hmm. We'll do that. This is a call-in show. You can reach us at 501-433-0088. I know that because it's behind Kat, who is filling in for our senior Gary this week. And good morning.
6: Good morning.
4: You're going to have to eat the mic.
6: Good morning, Carter.
4: Yeah. Anyway, we're going to. She's going to have to hold that now.
6: I'm having technical difficulties.
4: She moved the mic, and the mic came
6: off.
4: That's the nice thing about live radio. We're going to hopefully get in a call from Claire Carter-Smithen, who is a broker in Central Arkansas. She also has L&P Construction to give a market in a minute update for what's going on around the state, so that we can kind of keep an eye on the economy. One of the fastest indicators of how the economy is doing is in real estate. Also in retail, we're seeing a little bit of market fluctuations going on right now. I'm going to start off with pricing.
5: Okay.
4: I'm not saying you can't get it cheaper. I'm saying don't pay any more for it, because I know you can get it for these prices. Mm-hmm. So if you're going to do a project and you need some 2x4s, 2x4x8s, yellow pine, is $4.35 right now. That's the going rate. Each. That's the each. That's right. It's a little higher than it was this time last year. But it's not as bad as it was during the COVID situation.
5: Yeah.
4: 2x6x8s is going to cost you $6.90. If you want to treat it, like if you're going to work on a fence or a deck, a treated 2x4x8 yellow pine is $5.74. A 2x6x8 treated is $10.60. Hang on a second. Let's see if I can do this.
5: Oh.
4: Go ahead, caller. You're on the air.
7: Hello.
4: Hold on a second. We evidently turned the
7: wrong. This is Claire calling. Can you hear me?
4: Yes, we can. Really loud. We're turning you down. All right, go ahead.
7: Oh, sorry.
4: It's all right.
7: This is Claire calling for your market in a minute update, if you're ready for it.
4: All right. Just go ahead and turn that off so I can hear. Go ahead.
7: Prices of 2x4s are more interesting sometimes.
4: Sometimes, but we're going to be talking about the markets of all kinds of things. Let's go ahead and get your update out of the way.
7: Okay, are you ready?
4: Yes.
7: Okay, for Faulkner County, which is closer to my home, we've got a medium house price of $295,000. With kind of a days on market sitting at around 52 to 55, somewhere around in there. In Pulaski County, the median sold price is sitting at $260,000, and days on market are just about the same.
4: Okay.
7: So we've got a little bit more inventory on the market. Houses are definitely sitting for longer, especially those houses that need a little bit of work or a little bit of updating. And you know, it's a hard time right now to sell, but prices are still doing good. Our sales are down from last year, but they're not astronomically lower. We're just slightly lower. And I think honestly, the heat and everything else going on this summer is not helping us.
4: Yeah. No rain. So what is the, prices, you said the prices are about the same, but you're saying days on market. Is that longer or shorter than it was, like, say, a month ago?
7: It's longer.
4: It is longer. So the market is becoming a buyer's market?
7: We are slowing down. So when it is a buyer's market, I'm looking at a certain threshold for the absorption rate, and I think we're right on the cusp of it. So we are turning into a buyer's market, yes.
4: Can you explain what the absorption rate is?
7: If we got absolutely no more houses on the market, how long would it take to sell what we've got?
4: Okay.
7: So looking at that sort of absorption rate, so right now buyers generally have more inventory to pick from, a little bit more breathing room on seller concessions and things like that. Sellers are still getting strong results price-wise, but condition and presentation really matter right now.
4: Okay. And what about property? Because I actually was with you last week, and we were getting a property ready to be listed. And there are a lot of things that you do that normally won't, like landscaping and stuff. Is that typical, or is that just what you did for this particular house?
7: Can you say that one more time? I'm sorry, it's hard to hear.
4: Okay, last week I was with you and we were doing some improvements on a house that you're about to go on the market. And you were doing a lot of landscaping and stuff. Is that typical or is that just something you did for this particular property?
7: It's a conversation we have with every seller. How much work, how much risk are you prepared to put into upgrades to get that higher price point. So this specific house you were talking about, they have to get a specific number for this house in order to make their next purchase work. Okay. And so in order to make that happen, being tied to a construction company as well, we were able to update the master bath, do several things around the home to really help with that curb appeal and the updated condition of the house. And the, you know, the risk is worth the squeeze in that case.
4: Okay. That's a risk, because what if you don't get a higher? That's something you must actually come to terms with.
7: Right, right. So you have to be okay with worst case scenario, especially in a market like we're in right now. It's going to take a minute to sell. But a lot of sellers are willing to take that risk right now to update and get the higher price point.
4: What is the better to sell, a more expensive home or a less expensive home in this market? Is it people are looking for bargains, or are they still looking for the quality house?
7: I think we're looking at quality over quantity. So a really nice, updated, smaller home is going to sell quicker than an outdated, larger home.
4: Okay. All right. Well, thank you so much. I appreciate that. Preach. Catch you back here next month.
7: Okay. All right. Have a great day, you guys.
4: Thank you.
5: Bye, Claire.
4: And that was Claire Carter-Smithen. She is a broker with Homeward Realty in Conway, Arkansas, but they have offices all over the state. They have realtors all over the state. As a matter of fact, I was driving through North Little Rock just the other day, and I saw one of their signs, not hers, but one of mm-hmm. her realtor
5: associates.
4: Signs, associates. And I called her and said, hey, I got one of your signs out here. She says, yeah. So she has a very unique perspective. They also have LNP Construction, and that's what I do on my spare time, is get on ladders.
8: And I call him and make him answer.
4: I was working on a house last week, one evening, and putting up a crown. This particular crown was a two-piece crown. It's gorgeous. We should probably talk about crown. We should one day.
8: Said detour.
4: We detour. Yeah, it's this squirrel. We crown... There's several ways you can cut crown. I'm an old school guy. So this crown was a two-part crown. That means they put a piece of trim up first to create a elongated bottom to the crown. They stacked it. So it created a wider crown. It was already a 4.5, almost 5-inch crown to begin with. And then they added another 2 inches below it. So when you were done with it, you were looking at 6-7 inches long. It was really quite impressive. And the way I do crown is I actually dead end a flat piece into a corner to start with. Okay?
5: Okay.
8: No 45.
4: Just start dead into it. And the reason why you would do that if you have a wider crown, wood moves. Mm-hmm. The humidity in the house is going to change from winter to summer. It's going to expand and contract. And if it shrinks too much, it will actually open up a corner. But if you have a solid piece behind it, all it's doing is just moving down the board, and you still have that crown behind it. So let me explain that a little bit better. You dead end the entire flat piece into mm-hmm. the wall, mm-hmm. and then when the piece sits on top of it, you cut it at the 45, and then you take what is called a coping saw, and you slowly follow the detour at about a 40 degree angle all the way around the line between where the 45 starts and the face of the crown is. It's a good delineation of the space. And you slowly cut that back at an angle so that when you put it up there, it actually fits into the profile of the piece that goes behind it.
8: Yeah.
4: So if it shrinks, you're not opening up a gap. You're actually just seeing more of the crown behind it. It hides itself a little bit better, especially on larger pieces of wood like that. There's different ways of cutting it. I cut it upside down and backwards, which drives people crazy.
8: You do most things upside down and backwards.
4: Well, okay. But in this particular issue, this is a standard way of doing it. I get that I do things weird. But when you're looking up at the crown, when you're looking down at your saw, you're looking left to right and upside down. Are you with me
8: mm-hmm.
4: right now?
8: You're
4: mm-hmm. following me this?
8: I'm following you.
4: So when you're cutting an inside corner, you're actually cutting into it. And what you're actually seeing is the bottom mm-hmm. and you're cutting into it at a 45.
5: Right.
4: And you want to look mark on your fences, and you want to mark the same distance above and below. I don't care how good you are, it's not going to be exact every time. So if you'll cut it a quarter to 3/8 inches long, okay, and then go put it up and look at it, if it fits good, all right, you just go back and cut the same distance. If the trailing edge is longer or shorter than the upper edge, you can manipulate that by putting it on the fence again and rotating it in and out. If you rotate it down, which would be the top of it, it'll make the bottom piece longer. So if you're trying to match a bevel, especially on an outside corner, ooh, you can rotate them a little bit. The other very important tip I want to talk to you about is don't nail within foot and a half of the end of the board, because you can again rotate the end of the board where it's closer to the corner or further from the corner at the top or bottom, and it will help move those two pieces to where they line up at a tighter joint. And it's I love doing crown. It's complicated. It's challenging.
8: That's precisely mm-hmm. why I don't like woodwork.
4: You don't like woodwork?
8: I get so frustrated.
4: Well, if you stick with me the next couple of years, you're going to learn woodworking. So, because
8: You're telling me is we need crown in the office.
4: You can do that there, but you have a textured ceiling and you have a paneled wall, which probably wouldn't look good.
8: No.
4: All right, back to I'm sorry for the sidetrack. Back to pricing. If you wanted to get a 4x4x8 treated for a fence post, you're looking at $10.58. That's on the fair market.
8: Wait, for who, what now?
4: 4x4x8 treated.
8: Right, that tracks. You said fence post. My brain said treated picket.
4: Okay, well, so if you're putting up a privacy fence, you need one every 8 feet. You can do 10, but it gets wonky.
8: A little wobble.
4: I don't ever recommend over 8 feet.
8: We will wobble, but it don't fall down.
4: Right. So
5: it depends if I have my cane with me or not.
4: Mm. All right. That was incorrect. A treated deck board is $8.89 for an 8-foot deck board. That's a number 5/4. And the wood is measured in quarters. So it's 4/4, so it's a 1-inch board originally, and they mm-hmm. cut it down when they plane
5: it down,
4: and then it's sold because you're paying for what they planed off there and selling the sawdust for. So like
8: it's
4: a five, two,
8: but it's 5/4.
4: It's 5/4.
8: So it's 1 1/4.
4: No, it's 1 inch, 4/4. But originally, before when they cut it out of the tree,
8: it was
4: that's 5/4. Okay. Just like a 2x4x8.
8: It's another lie.
4: It's what you're paying for the tree. You're paying for the wood. So a 2x4x8 is
8: 1 3/4 thick.
4: Well, it's 1.5x3.5 when it's sold to you. But when it came out of the mill, it was 2 inches by 4 inches. And then they planed it to make it straight and
8: mm-hmm,
4: smooth.
8: Mm-hmm.
4: And so, yes, you get to do that.
5: And then they put it in the bands, and the bands get it all wet, wonky, and curved.
4: Concrete's up a little bit. Processing and fuel costs will make concrete go up.
5: Mm-hmm.
4: Diesel right now is really high, mm-hmm. so you got to pay for all that movement of that heavy load around. An 80-pound bag of Quikrete or Saccrete is $6.24.
5: So sand
4: mix, which is concrete without rock, goes for $5.06 right now.
8: Portland. Yes.
4: Portland is $19.53 for a 94-pound bag. But you see,
8: 92.
4: That's this.
8: 92.
4: Well, then we need to change the description.
8: Yes, we do. It's a 92.
4: So when you're making your own concrete, if you have access to sand and gravel, you can get your costs down quite a bit. Because in making concrete, it's 1 shovelful of Portland, 2 shovelfuls of sand, and 3 shovelfuls of gravel. Mixed together gets you 3,500 or 3,000 PSI concrete.
8: What mm-hmm. kind of shovel?
4: It doesn't matter as long as it's
5: the same shovel for all.
4: Same shovel for all. You're doing measurements.
5: It's proportionate.
8: Mm, okay.
4: You can get 1 bucket of Portland, 2 buckets of sand, and 3 buckets of gravel if you're using a bucket.
8: Okay.
4: So it doesn't matter. It's the proportions.
8: Okay.
4: On that. It makes sense?
8: Yes. You just have to use the same shovel through the whole job.
4: Through the whole job. You can't change shovels when you're going from...
8: One shovel only.
4: That's right. You don't want to mix them up. So that's a way of saving money. But I thought you'd be interested in pricing. I think we're going into late summer doldrums. The back of school is finished. Summer vacations have finished.
5: They've got Christmas out at places now.
4: Yeah, and we've got, of course, the fair is coming up. People don't really understand what a fair does to the local economy. The state fair is coming up for state of Arkansas. We're broadcast over, actually all over the world right now, but we have rebroadcast over several other stations.
8: Mm-hmm.
4: We're syndicated now. And so the other listing areas, we're in central Arkansas is where we're originating from. And our local state fair is coming up. I shouldn't say local. Our state fair is coming up.
8: Turkey legs.
4: Turkey legs, funnel cakes, all the fun things to go with it.
5: Honey but, competitions.
4: But those, these companies come into your town, and all this cash doesn't stay here.
5: No.
4: It leaves when the fair leaves. Mm-hmm. Now, the local vendors make money. If you're buying from a local food truck or you're buying from a local vendor, like in the holiday industry is what we call where the vendors, local vendors come together. If you buy from them, it stays here.
5: Well,
4: that's good.
5: That and every now and then check out the Arts and Crafts building.
4: Oh, I'd love that. That's one of my favorite things to go.
5: And I'm not sure if they're doing it this year because I'm not going to be able to attend, but I believe that they've also available with honey up there.
4: Well, you've always had a honey display. You're not going to do that this year?
5: I'm not sure. I've got couple too many fires in the iron.
4: Okay.
8: I like the questionable theme rides.
5: But remember, if you want your honey entries in for the state fair, you've got to do it online, and it's got to be done by midnight the 30th of this month.
4: Okay, so you got to listen 2 weeks to go.
5: And read the instructions on preparation and types of glass.
4: Oh, yeah, there's a glass. You can't do it in like a plastic jar?
5: Mm-hmm. You can, but
4: they don't.
5: You know,
8: said I won't.
5: Carter, it's just like you. You go out there and you pour the concrete, and you realize I forgot to put the Portland in it.
4: That's right.
5: It just
4: won't do anything.
8: It's not the same.
5: Yeah, follow the directions.
4: Last week we were working in the PV section over our store in Maumelle, North Little Rock, and we're doing a PVC, and you were asking me questions about, well, why is this different? And so I thought we would talk a little bit about tubing and pipes today. You can sideline this anytime by calling 433-0088. Put a 501 in front of it. It says so on the wall behind her.
8: Somebody detour him.
4: We're going to be talking about something so exciting. There's different

0: drain and venting.
1: Specifically.
0: So that's why it's called drain, waste, and vent. And you'll see those fittings are generally in a soft curve and no sharp angles. So the difference between schedule 40 pressure, it's very abrupt, like a square T.
1: No hubs.
0: And the drain, waste, and vent T is going to be like a sanitary T or a Y, and it'll have a sweep to it.
2: Mm-hmm.
0: And the one thing I need to impress upon anybody, you can't lay a T on its back. It is not allowed because the water can go either direction when it dumps into it. You can use a Y with a 45 on it to get it shooting in the right direction. And, but that's the other types of tubing for drain is tubular. That's the kind of P-traps and stuff that's under sinks. Inch and a half is standard for kitchen sinks. Inch and a quarter is pretty standard for bathroom sinks because of lower volume.
2: And the laundry is?
0: Mm-hmm.
2: And the laundry is?
0: It's, you can use the baskets are inch and a quarter, but you can get a mop sink, which is inch and a half.
2: Mm-hmm.
0: So it depends.
1: So it's subjective.
0: That's right. It depends. Okay.
2: Yeah, that's why I was looking at the drain on that. It's like a 2-inch pipe or so.
1: Are you talking about for your washing machine, like the box, the drain box?
0: Or the box itself.
1: Yeah.
0: Boxes come with the ready-made valve boxes for washing machines come where you can glue an inch and a half inside the collar or a 2-inch on the outside of the collar, just like the spigot drains for toilets.
2: Yeah.
0: A toilet, four combo will go 3-inch will go inside, or the 4-inch will go on the outside mm-hmm. of the collar when it sits into it. And spigot means it goes inside the pipe, not on the outside of the pipe.
1: Mm-hmm.
0: So if you ever want to know why I call them sometimes spigots, that's the type. Like a street ale.
1: Oh, when you say spigot, my brain just says hose bib.
0: Well, yes, that's true. she got me. The street ale is like a 90-degree.
2: Mm-hmm.
0: But the end, it doesn't have a collar on it. It'll slide into another fitting.
1: It's a male.
0: So you'll get in close. All right. What else you want to talk about, Matt? You want to talk about Schedule 40, 30, 35? 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
1: Mm.
0: We sell Cellcor.
1: Yeah, we have Cellcor.
0: Hmm?
1: I said, yeah, I was about to say, yes, we have Cellcor because it says it on the pipe.
0: That's right. And the difference is twice the cost. It actually weighs almost twice as much, too. It's solid PVC. They pump air into the molds for the Cellcor. It's still waterproof, but it's a lighter, cheaper pipe.
2: Well, usually you want watertight, so that way, you know, waterproof
0: means... Both of them are watertight.
2: Okay.
0: But the Cellcor is not airtight.
2: Ah.
0: So you can't use the bigger stuff on fittings unless you seal the ends.
1: Hmm.
0: So in case, and if it's ever scratched, it'll leak through the scratch.
1: And you didn't discuss thin wall at all?
0: Thin wall is, most thin wall is sewer and drain. It's schedule 30 or 35, SDR 35. Some areas require a minimum of 35. Little Rock does not. Most field lines are going to be use a schedule 30, that's sewer and drain.
1: Mm-hmm.
0: Again, the same principles run from that. You can't lay a T on its side. It must fall a quarter inch and a foot. So it's 1 inch and 4 feet. So that's the fall on it.
1: And the fittings are not interchangeable.
0: They're not, because the thin wall is a thinner schedule.
1: Different diameter.
0: You know, so they're not interchangeable in that. They make a collar.
1: To get from one to the
0: one
1: other.
0: One to the other. You can actually use the Schedule 30 bell end will glue into a Schedule 40 housing.
1: Is that appropriate or something you've discovered?
0: It's something I discovered, but if you look at the collar, I've made collars by cutting the bell ends off of Schedule 30.
1: Mm.
0: So I've done that before, and it's a filler between... two schedules.
1: Just making the gap.
0: Mm-hmm. The other things you can do, you can't glue ABS to PVC. They do make a glue that will do it. It's expensive, and I don't sell it. It's not recommended. They recommend if you actually have to go between ABS and PVC to use a mechanical joint like a male-female screw together.

0: together, or a union, or a boot. Here, I brought a boot.
1: A fern co? A fern co.
0: This is a fern co. This is a standard 4-inch PVC fern co. You can go from ABS to PVC using this.
1: That come in an obnoxious case of 20.
0: Yeah, I don't know why they do that. another type of this, which a lot of professionals use, is called shielded. It has a metal band around it.
1: No hub band,
0: yes. And it's a shielded coupling. And it's, I think people think because it's coated, it'll last longer. But if you look at the size and the wall thickness of this, it's almost twice as thick.
1: Yeah, it's thicker than the other ones.
0: You know, I don't know what the actual, I'm not a plumber, so I can't tell you. I just sell to plumbers. Maybe if one of y'all would call me.
1: Just call my husband.
0: Yes, if he's listening, call us. But I would like to know why most places will use a shielded over this.
1: I don't know. Brad prefers the metal. No hubs as well.
0: A lot of them do.
1: He will come find me and let me know what sizes are missing.
0: Yeah, it's good to have customers like that. The next thing I'd like to move to here, I'll tell you what, we're at the bottom of the hour and I'm not ready. So let's do the bottom of the hour. That went fast and we'll be right back.
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3: 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Stamp dealers from several states will be present to answer questions. The Pinnacle Stamp Club has 10 monthly meetings a year, excluding November and December, at the Roosevelt Thompson branch of the Central Arkansas Library, located at No. 38 Rawling Circle in West Little Rock. 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
0: And we're back. 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All right, moving on to other pipes. We talked about PVC, ABS. Let's talk about CPVC. Don't see it much anymore because...
1: Dying art.
0: It's dying art because PEX is such a much cheaper, easier way of working now. And that's chlorinated polyvinyl chloride. Okay, a little bit of trivia you ever wanted to know. But that that works well in hot water situations.
1: It's not just old. It's actually that color.
0: Yeah, that's right. It's actually yellow. The other things that we've got is copper. I prefer copper. Whenever I have a chance or a choice, I will run copper.
1: PEX.
0: You like PEX. I like copper. Copper comes in two thicknesses, or actually three thicknesses that is retail. You can buy it in multiple schedules. But L and M are the two retail that we offer. L is twice as thick wall thickness as M. It also costs twice as much.
1: Mm-hmm.
0: But you don't need L, just regular in the wall. If you pass through a wall or you're going to bury it, you should use L, the thicker wall.
1: Elm is likely to freeze bust.
0: Well, it just can take abrasions longer. Anytime you turn water on and off in a house, the pipes actually flex and move. And so
7: it's alive. Somebody beating a hammer on them.
0: Yeah, well, and every now and then, that's the hammer. If you heard the hammer effect,
1: hammer arrester.
0: Yes, we sell those. You can also make one by just doing an 8-inch piece of copper in a stand with a cap on it.
1: It
0: doesn't do that. That's right. It's like a shock absorber. The next thing is PEX. That's the new stuff. PEX replaced polybutylene. Polybutylene was the gray stuff, the Quest. You cannot use polybutylene anymore. I still get people coming in with remnants of it. I have adapters that go from polybutylene to PEX. There's actually a shark bite that will go
1: for polybutylene.
0: Polybutylene to PEX. It doesn't go in between. It doesn't put two PEXs together. It's made to.
1: Two polybutylenes together?
0: No, it is not. It'll have a black collar on one side and a yellow collar or a tan collar on the other side, and it's made to go from polybutylene to cross-link polyethylene.
1: Then I did not stare at that fitting long enough because it looked the same on both ends.
0: Well, is it a compression or a sharp bite?
1: Sharp bite.
0: I'll have to look at that. Show it to me again.
1: The second row of half-inch fittings in sharp bite section.
0: Okay.
7: So, and she knows her stuff.
0: Oh, she does. She's.
1: I put it there.
0: She put it there, so it helps. So that's cross-link polyethylene tubing. And the nice thing about PEX is that it's flexible and it has a memory. There's two types of PEX, and this is what I want my listeners to understand when you're going to buy PEX. There are two different PEXs. Please do not get them confused. If you're using a shark bite, it doesn't matter because it's on the outside of the fitting. But if you're using an internal coupling, there is a schedule or a PEX A and then a PEX B. The Markham store over off in Little Rock and Markham actually has the full line of both A and B fittings and pipe. But this is a PEX A coupling, and I dropped the PEX B coupling somewhere.
1: Yes.
0: But this is a PEX
1: stub out.
0: That's a PEX B.
1: It's B.
0: It's made to go inside the pipe and then a metal collar compressed around it.
1: This is what sells more at the Markham location is the crimp.
0: That's what I have. Yeah. On my truck, that's what I use. If I have to fix anybody or have a leak, that's what I use on PEX. The one on the other side there, the Type A, is meant to use an expansion. I brought one of those tools with us. Here's the crimp tool for B. It has different heads you can put on it to the different sizes for 3/4, 3/8, or half. And then I brought this monster. This is one of those expanders. This is not the, this is the cheap poor man's version where you have to manually do it with hands. Mm-hmm. You said you use the ProPress.
1: My husband does, yeah.
0: You have the ProPress. That's the next irradiation of this. The Type A uses collars. Here's a half-inch collar that goes around it. You put this on the pipe, and you stick this nose of this tool in there, and as you manipulate the tool, it actually expands enough to get the fatter mill adapter into it. And it has its memory, so it's going to shrink back to its original placement. It has a memory in its cross-linked polyethylene tubing. And the other one is the crimp rings. Now, the crimp rings, you're supposed to actually measure back from the fitting of the pipe, 1/4 inch, or eighth to 1/4 inch, to make sure it's in the right place. They make a collar now that has the spacer already made onto it, so you get the guesswork out of it. I started using these because I don't have to worry about, did I get it too close to the end of the pipe? This little collar.
1: The pro ones that have the built-in rubber it has spacer.
0: It has a spacer already built onto it, so you don't have to worry about it being too close to the end of the
1: pipe.
0: It's
1: the go, no go gauge.
0: It's basically the go, no, go. Well, the
1: that's
0: go,
1: what it says.
0: Yes. The go, no go gauge is a piece of metal that goes over it that needs to make sure it passes mostly over the fitting so that you know that it compressed it enough to stay on the pipe. And it's very easy. It's a lot faster than sweat and copper. But sometimes you can't sweat copper in a wall because there's, you know, well, you got a fire hazard, or you're around something that you can't get hot, like plastic. So these,
1: or you just don't want to drop solder on your face while you're in the wall,
0: or you just don't want to time it. So that's why you have the ProPress and these expansion and compression tools. It saves you the effort of breaking out a propane torch, heating them up, and then sweating the copper on. Which we have done on the show before. Did you know that? We've sweated copper here. On show.
1: Josh tried to teach Tristan how to solder. At the time, I think he was 7.
0: This is a cool thing if you can't solder on copper. It is super glue for copper.
1: For copper. I don't know that I would.
0: Oh, it's wonderful.
1: Is it good?
0: It really works. The trick is it separates being in the tube. There's a clear part and a thicker, viscous part. You must shake it really, really well to where it's completely harmonious liquid. And you just put it on the tube, put it in, and turn it the quarter turn. Anytime you're gluing two different pipes together, you want to set up a ring, especially PVC. If you just stick it in, a edge of the pipe might do a
7: landing strip.
0: A landing strip through, I guess that's a good term, or a scratch through the glue, a streak through the glue. That
1: and
0: water
1: then it
0: might
1: loses its adhesion and
0: it might leak through there. So once you dead end it in, you turn the pipe 1/4 turn, and that sets up a ring in there, and so it's a better
1: barrier
0: to keep it from leaking, and you by turning it, you're spreading the glue out too.
1: It's speed bump for water.
0: It's a speed bump for water. Here, I'll take that back from you. Other things that when you're trying to work on, I hooked up a dishwasher yesterday. Dishwashers in modern kitchens have three different ways of hanging up. Mine in my house, I don't have a garbage disposal. It has its own dedicated drain going out to the gray water in my house. I have separate black water and gray water. Mm-hmm. My gray water has a different place that it goes into than my black water. Black water is your toilets. The only thing that actually goes into my septic and leaching fields is my 3 toilets.
1: I suppose that's effective because then you're not going to have to pump your, it. Yeah.
0: I've never pumped my septic in 32, 34 years.
1: Carter.
0: I've never had to.
1: Carter.
0: It's because I don't put anything in it. I don't put paper in it. I don't do sanitary napkins kind of things. Those are the worst things in the world to put down a toilet. They do not go away.
7: We had one client that had a rental house, and about 5 months after this particular client moved in, there were feminine hygiene products all the way out to the main line.
0: Well, it shouldn't be able to do that because of the baffle in the.
1: So something else was wrong there. But
0: yeah, either they didn't have the proper baffle.
7: It was a 1960s house.
0: Oh, so it just probably had a vault.
7: No, this was, I don't know about the vault, but it was just in, doom. It wasn't.
0: That's what I'm saying. They have a vault. The modern septic tanks have a divider.
7: Well, this
0: that
7: is going
0: goes
7: in.
0: Almost all the way to the bottom, so that things can't go from one side to the other. The solids stay on one side, and the enzymes break it down, and then the liquid flows to the other side where the
7: dispatches out.
0: It goes out to the fields.
7: No, this was in the city. There was
0: it has a leaching field in the city.
7: No, this was not in a leach. This was from the house to the sewer line.
0: Oh, in their actual line.
7: In the actual line, because we had to, pulling it out this way.
0: So when you go into a store, you see the sign that says, "Please do not flush feminine hygiene products." There's a reason for that.
7: Yeah.
1: Well, speaking as a woman, it should be one of the things that you teach when you have daughters at the very beginning. That's what we don't do.
0: Do not flush that down.
1: It's supposed to be burned into your brain. We just don't do that. Also, baby wipes. No baby wipes.
0: No baby wipes. Oh, they're horrible. They never break down. They'll be there forever. And diapers. Oh.
1: My toddler tried to flush a giant stuffed snake a couple days ago. He had wound it up and put it and then closed the lid. I opened the lid and the snake was looking at me.
7: I bet that was an eye-opener.
1: It's in the trash now. He didn't get a chance to try to do it again.
0: That's what you get for having two boys.
7: Hey, we knew not to do stuff like that in the house. There's this thing, piece of leather about yay wide.
1: Okay. If he flushes anything, Dad's a plumber, and that's his problem. That's his department.
0: Oh, okay. Well, when I get done with you here in a couple of years, right? you're going to know all about it.
1: Oh, I could do it. I don't want to do it. Why would I do it when he can do it?
0: Okay, so let's review. We've talked about copper. We've talked about the different types of copper. We've talked about PVC, CPVC, polyethylene,
7: we hadn't done so far is brown.
0: The brown pipe? Is there a brown pipe?
7: What is it? Not brown.
0: Sewer drain sometimes is green.
7: Starting with B.
0: Butyl?
7: No. I'm thinking back 50s and 60s.
0: Oh, well pipe. Black roll well pipe. Well pipe, my house was originally plumbed from the road 350 feet up with well pipe. It's black roll pipe.
1: Mm-hmm.
0: And, that was, it lasted 30 years, but this couple years ago, I actually got a ditch witch and replaced it with Schedule 40. I went from 3/4 inch well pipe to 1 inch PVC Schedule 40, and best thing I ever did. Yeah. I had a leak somewhere.
7: Yeah,
0: and I just couldn't find it. So, and after 30 years, it was time. But that's a.
7: What was
1: Carter
7: that?
1: Said, if we're just going to do it, we're going to do it.
0: We're going to do it. Well, I'm not going to dig an 18 to 2 foot hole
1: and not
0: that
1: replace
0: rock.
1: It while you're there.
7: Well, that's what the dynamite's for.
0: Mm. You almost need that for up where I live.
7: Well, we had it out there in the barn.
1: I don't know if I would give Carter explosives. That sounds terrifying.
7: Well, I'll be out there with him to show him all the stuff.
0: Thank you very much.
1: Carter, you are an explosive.
0: That's
7: well, okay. Now, true. I don't have all my toes, but it did not come from me playing with dynamite. It came from a couple of people, shall we say, east of Israel.
0: Baghdad.
7: An area. Yeah, Baghdad.
0: You were in Lebanon, weren't you?
7: Well, yeah.
0: Yeah, okay.
7: That's where I left my leg.
0: In Lebanon, yeah.
7: Yeah. Fixing to come home back to the States and re-enlist.
1: Can I make a really inappropriate joke?
7: Go for it.
1: Lebanon. I'm sorry.
0: I have never occurred to me.
7: Well, now that's the reason why Carter here, what was it, probably about 3 years ago, he got on a rant about counting to 100. And he says, it's not that hard. You just count every finger and every toe 5 times.
0: No, that wasn't me. That was Gary.
7: Was that Gary?
0: That was Gary.
7: Okay.
8: Well, he'd still come out incorrect.
0: That's right.
7: Okay. Well, okay. I blew that one. But so from there, I said, you mean 6 2/3? And got looked at, and it's like, but you were a math major at Hendricks. It's like, yeah, but I, you know, my right leg's not there.
0: You can't do that. All right. So, hey, I'd like to open up the phone lines now if you want to give us a call in at 433-0088. You're working at our baseline location right now.
8: Currently, yes.
0: And we're doing a little fall cleaning.
8: Yes. Yes. The gutting.
0: The building has been there since 1968 or 9. I have to have one of the Fullers remind me when exactly it was built. But the floors are tired. The slabs have moved and settled.
8: Oh, somebody wants to talk to you.
0: Go ahead, caller, you're on the air.
9: Hello.
0: Hey.
7: Good morning.
9: I've got a question about my toilet not flushing correctly.
0: Okay.
9: I put in a new, I'm not sure what you call it, what replaced the ball thing.
0: The fill valve.
9: Mm-hmm. Yeah. And when I first put it in, it wasn't putting in enough water. And I adjusted it, and when I adjusted it, now it's putting in too much. But the problem is everything is not flushing correctly, you know, going down and through and out on the flush.
0: Did you change
9: the flapper? Before I change it from being too much water, I was wondering if that was my problem, why it's not flushing correctly or what.
0: No, you've got two different things going on there. All the fill valve does is put water in the tank. And did you do the Fluid Master, or do you do a regular ball cock?
9: Excuse me?
0: Did you use a Fluid Master, or did you use a regular ball cock with the ball?
9: Not the ball, no.
0: Okay, so you used like a Fluid Master?
9: Yeah.
0: Okay, the Fluid Master has a ring on it. If you would hold down the top of it so it doesn't blow off under your water pressure.
7: Turn off the water to it.
0: You don't have to. You can pull up the ring that's halfway down the stem, mm-hmm. and you can adjust up and down the water height. There is a line. If you look at the top of it, there's a little flat plastic line. That should match up or line up with the top of the overflow, where the water overflows and goes down mm-hmm. if it gets too much in there. That line should be the same height as the overflow. And if you will make it that level, then re-push that ring back down before you let go of it. If you don't want to take a chance, like Bert said, turn the water off.
7: To the toilet.
0: You
7: don't have to turn it off to the house, just to the toilet.
0: You don't have to. You can actually, if you already have a like a Fluid Master fill valve, you don't even have to take it out of the tank. You can just pull that ring, the top comes off, the bottom, the top goes back on the new one, and you're done in 15 seconds.
9: I'm looking at it right now, and I'm not sure what you mean by the ring.
0: Okay, if you put your hand down the stem, I'm assuming that it's a Fluid Master.
9: It's corky.
0: That's a corky. Okay, so that might be a little bit different. Does it have the red hot top on it?
9: Gray.
0: It's a gray. I'm not familiar.
8: That sounds like the quiet fill.
0: The quiet fill.
8: The quiet fill valve one that we carry.
0: It still should have that ring on halfway down the stem.
8: It does.
9: Is the
0: stem in two pieces?
9: No, one.
0: It's one piece, so it's not that model. I'm not familiar with it then.
8: Hold on.
0: So we're going to Google it right quick, see if we can give you an answer to that. But you should be able to, the little plastic screw that goes up and down, you should be able to adjust the flow, and it should be just below the overflow.
7: Yeah, the float.
9: Now,
0: the fill valve really doesn't have anything to do with it being able to flush or not.
9: Right.
0: The flapper. Yeah, that has a ring on it. I don't know why. I don't know why.
8: The ring is black.
0: The ring is black.
9: Well, right now the water level's about an inch above where it used to always be.
0: Well, it still should flush.
9: Right, right. But it's not flushing.
0: Hmm.
9: Not emptying.
0: Can you pull up on the flapper right now while you're sitting there in front of it? And see how much water comes in. Just pull up the flapper right quick and let go of it and see how long it stays up.
9: Oh, well, I did it with my hand.
0: That's okay.
9: Okay.
0: Did it flat back down immediately?
9: No, it's still not complete. Okay, it just now finished when there's only an inch or two left in the bowl in the reservoir when it stopped. Boy, this is.
0: But
9: should I hang up and call back?
0: No, it's all right. The toilet still didn't flush.
9: Well, I had my bowl shut and the top of the toilet.
0: Okay.
9: I
0: understand.
9: On top of it, so I didn't really.
0: Sometimes, if the toilet's not flushing completely, the flapper is closing too fast.
9: Yeah.
0: The water is sucking it down, and it's not getting enough water to create the flush.
9: It definitely, it waited till near the very end before it completely shut.
0: Well, then it looks like it's doing everything you can. The next thing I'd be looking to is see if something is obstructing the flow out of the toilet, or if you don't, something is keeping it from flushing in the line or in the toilet.
8: Like something's clogged in the line.
0: Yeah, and the next thing is to make sure that your vents are not clogged on top of your house.
9: Oh, the vent. Yeah. Okay.
0: So if
9: all right.
0: That's the
9: well,
0: two.
9: Well, the other toilet has no problem at all, but I guess that would be a different vent.
0: That would be a different vent.
9: Right.
0: Yeah.
9: Okay.
0: The first thing I would do is actually make sure there's nothing in the trap. If you look on the side of the toilet, within 3 inches of the opening at the bottom of the toilet, the tubing comes up. And if something's stuck in there, that's where it gets stuck.
8: Which you could maybe fix with a toilet auger.
0: With an auger or maybe
8: a plunger.
0: Plunger might be able to get it going over.
9: Yeah.
0: Also, just a flexible tubing. Might be able to push it over.
9: Okay.
0: Look at it, experiment with it, and give us a call back next week and let us know what happens.
9: Okay. Thank you.
8: If you can't figure it out, come see us at the store.
0: Yeah. All right. Thank you. All right.
7: Another case for Big John.
0: Hey, yes. Big John will be able to.
7: But he won't be there. He's not here this weekend. He won't be there next weekend.
8: He's out of town.
0: Oh, he went deep sea fishing.
8: He went fishing.
0: He went fishing off the Gulf.
7: Mm-hmm.
0: He said he's going so far down you can't go any further.
8: I saw Teresa yesterday, and she showed me a photo, and they had caught their limit by 7:30 a.m.
0: Wow, good for him.
7: He takes a nap.
8: He was smiling
7: back out
8: big.
7: There.
0: Well, he told me what he was going for. It wasn't a flounder. It was one of those other ones. Redfish.
8: Not sure.
0: Whitefish?
8: I'm not sure.
0: It was one of those. All right. Hey, we got about 3 minutes left here. We've got the collage in the house, and we're going to have some rock and roll music for you to listen to here in a minute. But first, we got anything in the bee world coming on?
7: Yep. Well, like I said earlier, the state fair. Read those instructions for the entries. This is for all of them, the pumpkins, flowers, paintings, and everything. They've all got rules for them. I, for some strange reason, concentrate on honey. The beekeeper state meeting is the 26th, next week, up in Mountain View, I believe it is, wherever the park is for the arbeekeepers.org. They've got Dewey Karen coming in and Amy Fry coming in to be speakers, and also... I'm thinking Michael from 21st Bees is there. Michael has got an excellent product that you might want to consider. I've considered it in 12 hives so far.
0: Okay. Anything coming up with Fuller & Son you want to tell our listeners about?
8: I apologize in advance for the mess I'm going to make at Baseline.
0: Well, I made a mess. I tore up the old floor. And put
8: if it looks
0: floor
8: construction
0: level
8: related, it is not me.
0: It's me. It's my fault. It's construction related.
7: Oh, something else. Down here at D. Brown Library, just down from the Baseline store. Check their calendar. They're starting up a children's beekeeping group.
0: Cool.
7: The library has a beehive now.
0: Right.
7: And we've got to figure out a way to get water to it for the drought. Because they don't invade the pool.
0: They also have the Fix-It Cafe coming up, right?
7: Fix-It Cafe is
0: tomorrow?
7: Yeah, the 20th. Tomorrow.
0: And from noon until 2?
7: Noon to 2, I believe, yes.
0: Okay.
7: And that's why I was trying to get. And then again, on there's an October meeting also for them.
0: Would you like to give a tease out for your listeners?
10: Second hour is music influenced by or somehow related to the Talking Heads Remain in Light?
0: Ooh, okay.
7: I've heard of the Talking Heads, but I don't know about the light part.
0: All right. Hey, thanks for listening here. We'll catch you back here next week. Shout out to Gary and his horse competition going on today out at the farm. And I hope that's going well. And we'll catch you back here next week.
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12: This is Wade Brathke with the Chief Organizer's Report. ELA, Bass Union Powerhouse. With 100,000 members, ELA, the Bass Labor Union, is the largest union in Spain's Basque Country, which locals call South Basque compared to North Basque in the three provinces in France. Their size alone would make them a force to be reckoned with in this area of Spain, but as two of their representatives detailed over 2 hours with members of the organizers' forum, their unique strategy and resources take them to another level in dealing with employers. We were somewhat prepared for what we were to hear because ELA had requested that we read several papers before meeting, one of which was an academic study of their use of strikes as a union renewal strategy. Over recent years, in looking at their future and that of other unions, ELA had significantly raised their monthly dues to about 28 euros and dedicated 25% of that amount, or about 7 euros, to significantly expand their strike fund. The paper argued, and this was backed up in the discussion we joined at ELA's headquarters in Bilbao, that the ability to strike to back up their demands for workers they represented and to maintain them during the strike, no matter the length, had radically changed the union and led to a higher percentage of victories. They offered several examples of strikes that had lasted 9 months or more. In most cases, they would pay a percentage of the wages up to 1,400 euros a month to support the strikers. In the cases where they organized lower wage workers like building cleaners, at 1,400 euros, they were often paying strike benefits equal to the wages a member had been receiving while working. Strike benefits can't exceed what a member had been making, but being able to almost match the wages at some workplaces gave them a powerful organizing tool. Their general spending matched their strategy with what seemed like half of their staff, almost 150 people, were organizers, with other departments like communications being very small. Our BCGEU delegates with an equivalent 100,000 members said their overall staff was close to 375, but they only had about 25 organizers in that department, even though their membership had doubled over the last more than 20 years. For some of our North American labor delegates, where the laws allow many private and some public sector unions to be the sole and exclusive representative, understanding how organizing and bargaining works in an environment in which there are multiple unions was challenging. ELA explained that when they had 51% of a workplace, they controlled bargaining, even if others were also organized there, and sometimes continued working even when ELA struck. We also spent a lot of time trying to understand sector bargaining, which exists in British Columbia and Quebec, but not in the USA. Much of this bargaining in Spain seemed to be at a company-wide level. With such a militant reputation, they did have some problems with firms from elsewhere in Spain or internationally seeking sweetheart agreements with more compliant unions, but they argued they were still able to operate effectively to block these efforts. ELA's policy for the French provinces is not to organize workers or compete with local unions, but through its foundation to support social movements. ELA is an impressive union with an exciting and effective model that would be the envy of many, but devastatingly difficult to duplicate. This is Wade Brathke for questions or comments, www.chieforganizer.org. You take it from here to there.
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World Party. See, that was Collage Radio, KBF, Community Radio, 88.3 FM in beautiful Little Rock, Arkansas. My name's Tim, and I'll be doing Collage for the next three-ish hours. Before World Party, you heard Eddie Ninevolt do a cover of Rock Your Baby. We heard Literary World from Bodega, and we started out with Snakes of Hydra from the A La La's. And we got a fun show lined up for you, so I hope you will stick around. And this next song is called It's Gonna Be All Right, and it's by Ween.

0: probably figure out that call song is called Miles Away. That was Phil Cook. Right. Before that, we heard new music from Lake Street Dive, You're Never Around, and It's Gonna Be All Right was Ween from The Mollusk. This next one is kind of cool. I did not realize that there is a Neil Castle Foundation. His estate is working on, you know, sending out archival releases from Neil Castle. You know, his untimely death was in 2019, but he's certainly a beloved musician. And this one that just came out, it's called Muscatine, and the rest of the record's coming out in November. Here, this one's for you, Jack.
1: One, two, three, one.

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2: Yeah, man, that guy sure does sound good looking, doesn't he? All right, well, what did we hear? We heard When the Darkness Comes, Joey Blind and Jimbo Mathis. And before that, Going, Going, Gone was Bob Dylan from the Rolling Thunder Tour. And he's got a new box set coming out that's like 750 CDs. No, it's 39 CDs from the Rolling Thunder Tour. And then we heard Muscatine from Neil Castle. And I'm going to play another Neil Castle tune, this one performed by Susan Tedeschi and Derek Trucks. This is Day in the Sun from Highway Butterfly, the songs of Neil Castle.

Shiny Ribs on the radio. That's Let It Fall Into Place. You can see them at the Whitewater Tavern on Monday night. Last I heard, there's still tickets. Before that, we heard a newly released bonus track from the J.J. Cale and Eric Clapton collaboration, Road to Escondido, I think it's the name of it. The song is called Roll On. And we heard Day in the Sun from Susan Tedeschi and Derek Trucks before that. Got two more before the end of the hour, two short ones, and this is Aaron Lee Tazjan. He's playing at the Whitewater on Thursday, and if you come, I'll see you there.

0: coming to the Mosaic Templars Cultural Center. Arkansas Got Talent. 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
0: From Renia Chisholm, Dorsey Brown Jr., the Rock City Steppers, a live band with Kenny Black in the Black and White Band, with D.D. Franklin, plus vocalists Andrea L. Taylor, Allie Vick, and Michael Dwayne. 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
3: Big government autocrats are rigging the rules to silence critics of big tech's data centers. I'll tell you about this today on Hightower's Radio Lowdown. To cope with the imminent danger posed by today's arrogant, profiteering AI billionaires, Donald Trump says that the only thing America needs is a, quote, strong and smart, high IQ president. Well, yes, let's try finding one of those. The president we have now is quite the opposite. Take the politically explosive issue of massive AI data centers suddenly intruding into thousands of communities across America, taking people's land, water, electricity, and democratic control. Even red state MAGA conservatives are in furious rebellion against what amounts to a corporate sneak attack on millions of us. Where's the president when we really need him? He's plotting with the tech invaders, publicly trashing us grassroots rebels and deploying big government autocrats to rig the rules to silence us. For example, a little-known Trump operative named Lee Zeldin has been embedded as czar of the EPA. He's now decreeing that there's no need for local communities to be notified that a data center is moving in on them, nor should there be any public comment period on air pollution issues. This means that residents' first notice that a sprawling data center is coming will be the roar of bulldozers. Worse, Zeldin wants to let data center billionaires start building their acres of polluting facilities before permits are approved. Also, this MAGA bureaucrat insists that such massive facilities be reclassified as minor air polluters, like a car repair shop or a laundromat. This is Jim Hightower saying Zeldin has also unilaterally reframed the purpose of the EPA. He has declared that its top priority is no longer environmental protection, but to, quote, make the U.S. the artificial intelligence capital of the world. The Hightower Radio Lowdown is made possible by you subscribers to Jim Hightower's Lowdown on Substack. Find us at jimhightower.substack.com.
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5: Yes, indeed. All right, we're back with hour two of Collage Radio. I'm Tim, and I have put together a little treat for, well, it's a treat for me. I hope it is for you, too. I have been like a kid at Christmas, and I think y'all gonna like these reindeer games. It's hard to describe, unless you were alive at the time and listening to music on the radio, how profoundly weird the Talking Heads were when they showed up in 1977 with all their sparse, nerdy weirdness. And they maintained that for a couple of years. And then David Byrne hooked up with Brian Eno, and they came out with Fear of Music in 1979. And it was a whole new ball game with this sort of lush percussion and very dense kind of production values. And then right about the time 1980, you know, flipped the calendar over, they came out with Remain in Light, which was influenced most directly by Fela Kuti, and he was Afro pop, soul, jazz, funk dude, and highly influential on that record. And the whole thing just kind of, you know, blew the possibilities of rhythm in what we called new wave at the time wide open. And then a whole lot of cool things happened behind it and along with it. And this whole next hour is going to be sort of a tribute to that. I'm really not trying to do any, you know, draw any direct musical lines between, say, Talking Heads and Goat or Liquid Liquid or King Crimson, for that matter. But you'll hear those and several others over the next hour, and it's all about the vibe. And we're going to start out with Lucinda. This is A Certain Radio is the name of the band.

Okay, then. Read all the pamphlets and watch the tapes. That was LCD Sound System from their record Sound of Silver. Before that, Fela Kuti and Africa 70 with Ginger Baker. That song was called Let's Start. It's edited down version. Most of his songs are anywhere from 10 to 15 or 20 minutes long. Before that, the Jezebel Spirit, Brian Eno, and David Byrne from My Life in the Bush of Ghosts. And we started out with Lucinda by A Certain Radio from their record Sextet. This next one is Elephant, Tom Tom Club on Collage.

Okay, how about that? That was called New Walk by Liquid Liquid, and before that was Roommate by Lizzie Mercier de Clou, and before that, Disco Fever from Goat, and we started out with Elephant from Tom Tom Club, which, of course, is 3/4 of Talking Heads. This next one is further. If you're just joining us, we're doing a deep dive into things that are influenced by or somehow related to the Talking Heads record Remain in Light. And this next one is by King Crimson. It's called Elephant Talk from their record Discipline. This is Collide.

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1: All right, Grace Jones. That was Warm Leatherette. Before that, Metronomic Underground. That was Stereo Lab. And Elephant Talk was King Crimson. And looks like I've only got time for one more song in this set. One more whole song, anyway. There's a record out by an artist named Angelique Kid. I'm sorry, my glasses are insufficient for this. Kidjo? Yeah, I think that's right. Anyway, she did a cover of All the Things, the entire Remaining Light record, and it's worth a listen. It's jazzy. Definitely does some reinventions of the whole thing, but I ain't gonna play that because I can't. Got not enough time left in the rest of the set here. So, we're going to finish out with a song from, you guessed it, Remain in Light. This is the Talking Heads, Houses in Motion.

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1: This is National Native News. I'm Jill Freitas. Three people are dead after they were washed away in a flood on the Navajo Nation Wednesday. As KNAU's Chris Clements reports, several communities are dealing with damage from the recent rainfall.
2: Navajo police responded to reports that two adults and a juvenile were swept away by floodwaters near the Newcomb, New Mexico area shortly after midnight. Search and rescue crews found the three dead after searching the area into the early morning hours. Investigators say they drowned. Several Navajo communities are dealing with flooding, including Chinle and many farms. Officials have not released details about any damage or injuries. They urge residents along Highway 191 between mileposts 451 to 454 and other low-terrain flood zones to evacuate. Navajo Nation President Boone Nigrin signed an emergency declaration in response to the flooding. He said tribal members should use extreme caution around flooded roads and washes, adding that conditions can change quickly. For KNAU, I'm Chris Clements in Flagstaff.
1: The Alaska Federation of Natives is holding a series of listening sessions focused on the priorities, concerns, and values Alaska Native people want reflected in subsistence management. The session was held Wednesday in Anchorage, following earlier meetings in Bethel, Fairbanks, and Nome. Additional sessions are scheduled for September 21st in Juneau, September 28th in Ketchikan, and October 1st in Copper Center. AFN says the sessions are intended to hear directly from communities about the challenges facing subsistence users and the principles and values that should guide future changes. People can also submit feedback to AFN online. A new Brookings report says federal cuts and meager philanthropic support are widening long-standing funding gaps across Nebraska and Indian Country. Mark Richardson reports.
3: Tribal communities in Nebraska and elsewhere face a widening funding crisis. A new report says federal cuts and scarce philanthropic dollars now threaten long-term progress across Indian Country. The pressure is especially sharp in higher education. The Brookings Institution and the American Indian College Fund released the analysis. Manoj Patel, president of Little Priest Tribal College in Winnebago, says pandemic-era investments brought temporary gains to Native colleges, but recent federal actions have reversed much of that momentum.
4: This constant threat of funding cuts impedes our growth because we are not sure whether to be aggressive in offering new programs or to be careful. That's the biggest issue we face.
3: Patel says there are only 34 tribal colleges and universities, or TCUs, in the U.S., and Little Priest is one of only two such institutions in Nebraska. He says every dollar invested in TCUs returns $1.60 in tax revenue, benefiting both Native and non-Native communities. American Indian College Fund President Cheryl Crazy Bull says the report provides significant evidence of chronic underfunding by the federal government, despite trust and treaty obligations to Native Americans.
5: You can't really have this self-determination in the Native community without being a culturally grounded, well-educated person.
3: Report co-author Rob Maxim of the Brookings Institution says high-profile figures like Amazon co-founder Mackenzie Scott will occasionally step up with notable contributions, but he says it's rare.
6: It is really hard for tribal leaders themselves, for Native serving institutions, to make decisions based on the lack of data that's out there.
3: For Nebraska News Connection, I'm Mark Richardson. 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
4: All right, Collage is back for hour number three, and it's time to do something completely different. This is Sunny Landreth, Lady on the Rise, new music.

Head Todd and the Monsters. Midnight Radio, a live version. Before that, we heard Tin Pan Alley live at the Steamboat Festival, or Steamboat 1874 in Austin, Texas. That's what it was. Stevie Ray Vaughan live in April 1980 from a compilation that's I think come out in the last few years called In the Beginning. A lot of old live recordings of Stevie Ray's. Good stuff. We heard All Along the Watchtower by Jimi Hendrix at Isle of Wight in England, August 30th, 1970. One of his last performances. And started out with Lady on the Rise, Sonny Landreth. New single from him. And you're listening to Collage Radio. I want to thank everybody who's listened or is still listening and might listen in the future. Hey, we want you to come out and hang out with Greg and Steve and me at Crush Wine Bar coming up real soon, October 1st. We're going to be doing a cool thing down there, 6 to 9 o'clock. You know, come and have a drink on the patio and listen to some tunes with us. It's a fundraiser for the station, and we would love to see you there. So, yeah, October 1st, that's Thursday night. Come on down to Argenta, and we'll have us a good old time. How about that? All right. Saw this young man at King Biscuit a few years ago, Jemiah Rogers and Dirty Church, it's called. And he was a crowd pleaser, man. He was really, really into it. You know, using the architecture as a slide, you know, he was definitely into the histrionics of you know, guitar face and wheedly, wheedly, wheedly, which has its place. So this is a record of his called Chicago Cowboy right now.

Okay. That was... What was that? Hang on. That was Fight Like the Devil, Dustin Arbuckle and the Damnations. And before that, we heard Dive and Duck from Johnny Winter, Sweet Little 16, 10 Years After. All of Me, that's live at Muscle Shoals Sound, from Billy Allen and the Pollies. That's a good one. And started out with Chicago Cowboy from Jemiah Rogers and Dirty Church. We are almost done with Collage Radio for this go-round. Stay tuned for Fat Lip Radio. We have a lot of involved youth who are going to be here to tell you about what's going on with them. And I do want to remind everybody to double-check to make sure you are registered to vote. You might think you are and not be. And wouldn't that be unfortunate if you found out that you could not participate in the democratic process because you thought you were, but something happened? Because something could happen. Last day to register to vote is first week in October. I don't have the exact date, 4th, 5th, something like that. But, yeah, do it soon and often. And, yeah, make sure that your voter registration is up to date and correct. Because they'll be watching for that kind of thing. And we definitely want to reclaim democracy now, don't we? All right. This is Freddie King with a little help from Eric Clapton, Sugar Sweet.

0: This is Tony Orr, chairman of the board of KABF 88.3 FM. I want you to meet Alice. Who is she? You and me. Alice stands for Asset Limited Income Constrained Employee. Alice is working families facing high housing costs, medical debt, and more month than money. We are the majority of Arkansans. We need programs that work for us as hard as we work for our state and families. Hey, policymakers and politicians, it's time to meet Alice. Who is Alice? All of us.
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0: Hello, welcome back to Fat Lip. It's Fat Lip 88.3 KABO. We have a really interesting topic today, but before we get to that, we're going to welcome everyone. And starting with a new person, I won't say that, but a new guest, potentially a future member. So if you want to welcome yourself, the mic's open.
1: Okay. My name is Luisa. I'm an exchange student from Brazil. And I'm going to be here for the school year. I study in Jacksonville High School, and I'm a senior there.
2: Yes.
0: Okay. And, you know, everyone is back. Jasmine is kind of running late a little bit, but, you know, obviously I'm Miguel.
3: Wesley here. Oh, it feels good to be back, bro.
0: Yeah.
2: Yes. Serenity here. Eli, yeah, we're fighting over the mic.
4: Eli here.
5: Lauren here.
2: Yeah, but it's been a while for all of us. Like, we haven't been back since, when did AGS end? August?
0: August, like, it was before AGS even started, and that started with, like, July 4th.
2: Yeah.
0: So, it's been a minute.
3: The summer was busy.
0: Yeah, very busy. So, just a kind of question, because we already went over this, but so we're just going to start with the topic. And the topic for today, and I guess, yeah, it will be a celebration of Hispanic Heritage Month. As you know, we have the, well, Hispanic Heritage Month has began September 15th, goes all the way through October 15th. I don't know why it's in 2 months. I don't know why they set the set, but that's cool too. But yeah, so like I said, Jasmine is kind of running late, but I know she was really headstrong for this topic. So yeah.
2: Yeah. Wait, should we talk about AGS though? Because I feel like we got to bring AGS up. It's one of the biggest events of the summer for the youth.
0: AGS was cool. You know, me, Wesley, Jasmine, and Serenity, all of us, and a couple other students from Deckville went. It was really cool. I found my place kind of there, like with a lot of the Hispanics there. I kind of felt more, it made me feel like, I'm going to talk about it more in an episode, but I connected to my roots and my culture while I was there.
2: Yes, I can relate.
3: I can relate to.
2: Yeah, so, it really was. It was like that. Everybody, I'm not going to, like, nobody was, how can I put this? You just migrate to the people who are like you.
3: Yeah.
2: Right? Yeah. So that's how it happened with everybody there.
3: Look, Serenity's over here smiling. She's trying not to reminisce too much. She might start crying.
0: I know.
3: But it was definitely a great event. Every day they had something new to do. They had a whole bunch of speakers you could go see. And they did have classes, but the classes weren't too long. And
2: yeah.
3: People were really just trying to connect with people more than the classes. Because
2: yeah,
3: they weren't really talking about anything in there. Like, what did we have? We had... What were the classes that we had?
2: The first class was based off of your pathway, I would say. So that could be like theater, music, science, natural science, social science, math. I did natural science, of course. I'm a STEM baddie, so
4: I did math, and boy, it was the classes. Like, I dreaded that class. I'm not gonna lie.
2: You did?
4: Yeah.
2: I love my natural.
4: I did regret math. I regret it. Because it was just, like, very, very complex. Now, one of the math classes was probability and statistics. That was amazing. I love that class. But the next one was, like, what's the word? It's, like, aerodynamics and space stuff. So, that one was pretty hard. Like, defying the laws of gravity type stuff. It was hard for me. I know a lot of people liked it, but
3: so,
4: I didn't.
3: Okay,
4: so, yeah, no, we did end up building a rocket at the end, but half the class didn't even get to shoot it because, like, it had errors and stuff like that. So, one half of the class, my class didn't get to shoot it. So, we just stood out there, and it was hot.
3: Y'all just stood out there just looking at them on the ground.
2: No, it was really hot.
4: It was insanely hot.
2: It was hot. No, that was crazy.
3: But me, I did theater, and I had a great time. All the people in there were super nice, but most of the, all right, so when we first came in there, we were learning about the phonetic alphabet or something like that, and it was how that relates to different accents. It was kind of boring at the start because we were just doing letters. Like, I already know my ABCs. I don't need But I think after we got past that point and we really got into, we did some improv, and then that's when we really got to bond with each other and build our connection with the people who were in here. And then we did, we came up with a show. Like, I think, how long was it? It was like, the show at the end, I think it was like about 50 minutes, hour, I'm pretty sure. And the whole class had to come up with a cohesive show in a week.
2: Yeah, and must I say, the show was good.
3: The show was so good. And they incorporated film into it. So, basically, we had the actors, and then we had people who were the film actors. So, they incorporated, like, a found footage type of film into it because the theme of the show was a murder mystery.
2: Mm-hmm.
3: And I wasn't able to watch it where everybody was seeing the reactions because I had to leave early, sadly. But I got to watch it while they were performing it. I mean, rehearsing it. And that last rehearsal that I watched, I was like, wow, this is so good. And it was student directed as well. And mind you, it was student directed by somebody at Jacksonville. So that's it. Jacksonville got it going, I'm saying. Mm-hmm. Oh, and because of that event, oh, sorry, I just yapped. But because of that event in Jacksonville being so outgoing, and we had a lot of Jacksonville people who were in theater, and because of that, we actually had the director who was over the theater community at AGS. They invited Jacksonville to come audition for one of their shows, so I feel like that would be cool.
2: Yeah, so I definitely recommend, if you're about to go, if you're in your junior year and you're go to AGS. Like, I think that's one of the biggest experiences you can ever have for yourself. It's one of the best decisions you can ever make. Like, you really meet a family there.
3: Really.
2: You really do.
1: So, to kick things off for Hispanic Heritage Month, we're starting with a song that speaks to something so many people can relate to, the love we have for where we come from. Gloria Estefan's Mi Tierra is a celebration of Cuban roots, culture, memories, and the feeling of carrying a piece of home with you wherever you go. This is Mi Tierra.

0: Welcome back, Fat Lip Youth Talk Radio. Yay. Okay, so we're going to start off with the news section first. We're just going to get right into it, right to nitty gritty. So, Democratic-led states led by New York's Attorney General James and cities led by Mayor Zohran Mamdani are suing the Trump's administration Department of Homeland Security. They're challenging a public charge rule that allows immigration officers to deny green cards to immigrants who use public benefits like food assistance, health care, and housing. Officers can count nearly any benefit against the applicant, even one used by a U.S. citizen child. The rule doesn't say which programs are counting. The New York Department says the rule is unfair and breaks every century of settled laws. They also says it scares family away from benefits they're legally entitled to. DHS dismissed these concerns. They were filed Monday, September 14th. The rule takes effect Friday, September 18th, where both lawsuits were filed in courts in Manhattan. The rule applies nationwide. So, how we got some? Y'all want a news story?
1: So, they're suing because he's trying to deny green cards, right?
0: Yeah. To immigrant families who are seeking, like, assistance and stuff.
1: Bro, that's crazy. How do you feel, Miguel?
0: Miguel?
2: I think it's like, I just want to make sure my voice. Okay. I think it's like kind of crazy. Well, not crazy on their part. I think it's really good that they're suing because the fact that, like, you know, the immigrants are trying to get their green card, it's like, and I don't know if y'all have heard this before or whatever, but it's like, instead of Trump and just, not even just Trump, but ICE or anyone denying, like, immigrants their citizenship or trying to just like kick them out, and they should be trying to, you know, make up a progress, I mean not progress process, to allow the immigrants to become Americans. Instead of just kicking them out, they should actually, like, maybe not hold them to, like, you know, like a camp or nothing like that, but they should be trying to help them out.
1: I agree with that.
3: Yeah, I kind of agree with that too, because, you know, many immigrants, they don't have conditions to live in their countries. You know, they're coming here because they're seeking a better future, and they don't have that in their countries. So I understand that. You know, I don't mean that I agree with illegal immigration, but if it's happening legally, why not? You know, immigrants mean culture, mean more stuff and news and all of that, and diversity is good for the country, so.
0: And as I think I've said this 1,000 times on air, America is the country of diversity, the melting pot.
1: Right.
0: Like, it, when you're contradicting what the country stands for when it was first founded, you have to start looking at, or what you're doing is what you're doing right. That's just my stake.
1: And
0: that's,
1: I really feel like instead of restricting, we should be supporting, you know what I mean? Like, coming up with new procedures to how can we help these people instead of how can we keep them out?
3: Yeah,
0: true. Right.
1: So.
4: I'm Naisha. I'm back. I didn't even introduce myself back, but I'm here. I just wanted to say, to add on to what Serenity said, like, why, as you're the president, and if you're supporting the country and you're representing us all, why are you, you know, going against what y'all stand for? Like, if you're saying, oh, this is the land of the free and everybody should come in and everybody's excited to come to this country, why are you so, like, rejecting and uninviting?
3: Like, yeah, and in all the countries, like, everybody's always referring to America as the greatest country of the world. You know, like, you don't know who the president of Brazil is. You don't know, like, I myself don't know who the president of China is. Well, everybody knows who the president of America is. You know, everybody knows about America, and everybody refers to America as the best country.
4: And I hear a lot that now people looking in are saying that, like, our country is, it looks so sad, like, outsiders looking in. I've seen a lot of videos on the internet. I don't know if anybody else has seen any, but, like, people are saying that we just, it looks so, it's, like, completely flipped.
0: Especially when a lot of the president's heritage is also immigrants from Germany, specifically. Let's clock that for a second, because, yeah.
1: So what is it really about?
0: Right.
1: Getting into that.
0: Right. Because, I mean, We see this a lot in American history. A lot of the same cycles are repeated, but with different racial groups, like the Chinese Inclusion Exclusion Act. One of my biggest pet peeves is watching people repeat history and then acting insane when it goes wrong for another time.
1: And it's so much easier for the history to repeat than people to actually try to change it. And I feel like that's the problem. They're just trying to do the easy way out. So that's what leads to it repeating instead of really trying to
0: put in the hard work.
1: Yeah, break the cycle.
0: And as we all know, a lot of the future stuff that's going to come is going to have to start with the youth. We're going to have to put our foot in, and we're going to have to do the work that needs to get done in just a couple years from now. I mean, we, the Jacksonville crew, well, Wesley, Miguel, me, we all graduate this year.
1: She's Jacksonville too.
0: Yeah, she's a junior back in Brazil. So she graduated officially.
3: No,
0: right?
3: Actually, like, I'm a senior in Brazil as well, but our school year is different. So I'm going to be graduated in December while you are going to graduate in May.
0: Okay, so we all about to put our foot up into the world, right? Because it starts with the youth. And that leads into my next topic. Right. The Kansas District Judge Robert Wiener are in other contributors, including Julie Fisherburn, and more than 45,000 third graders from 47 states are taking part in a Constitution Day, which is like a mock trial for third graders. It began as a Goldilocks trespassing case and has grown to a national online program where students act as jury, hear evidence, and reach verdicts. This allows them to get a firsthand experience into the political world and law system. Y'all, Jasmine just walked in. This year event will take place Thursday, September 17th. The Constitution Day, it started 12 years ago and went online 2022. And it started in the Wilner, Kansas courthouse in at Orthon Elementary School and is now across 47 states. Wilner says he started this program because he loves teaching, and the federal law encouraged officials to offer educational opportunities on Constitution Day.
2: I think this is really good, not just for the youth, but for the nation. I know if I had this experience or this training or just this teaching, if I was as a young kid, I would know so much more, and not just now getting into the actual fundamentals and what really goes behind the scene when it comes to this type of stuff. And I think that's really good for, you know, maybe making creating future politicians, creating future policies, different, you know, things like that, where the youth can actually be knowledgeable on what they can do instead of reacting too late.
0: I mean, I've always wanted to do a mock trial, and I wish, you know, a lot of high schools have them, but I really wish that, like, Jacksonville had a mock trial program. Because I think it would, like you said, it exposes children to the political world and laws and stuff way sooner, so that they're just not going off to college thinking they want to be a lawyer, and it turns out a year before they graduate, they feel like they don't want to do it anymore.
2: Is that what happened with you? I was like, is that what happened with you?
0: No.
2: Oh, okay. Never mind.
0: How would that happen?
2: I don't know.
0: Do I look like I've been to college?
1: No, like he's been graduating high school.
2: I mean, like, you're about to graduate high school, but you

0: with a jury. It was really fun, honestly. I feel like a lot more schools should definitely implement that.
1: And it's like really, it really, it's like, it's so entertaining to watch. The only one I've ever watched was at Girl State over the summer, and it was like legit, it was so fun. And like when people actually put their own characters into the defendants and the plaintiffs, like you really get to see how other people take advantage of the law system and how some people don't use it to their full advantage and how what the judge thinking process is like. It's just something like you really benefit from watching. Crickets.
2: Well, no, I think I completely agree. I watched the one at Boys State, and that one was...
1: Oh, y'all had one?
2: Yeah. That one was really great to see.
3: Which one? What was it over at Boys State?
2: I don't remember.
1: You were there.
3: I know, but they had different stuff going on at the same time.
2: Yeah, they had different ones.
1: Oh, for real?
2: Mm-hmm. Yeah.
1: They gave us one mock trial, and we all watched it together.
2: Oh, we didn't have to watch it. We could, like, just explore.
3: Like, at the same time, they'll have different things going on, so you have to choose what you want to do.
2: Yeah.
1: Oh.
3: Yeah, all of y'all had to go?
2: I only sat in for, like, 10 minutes.
1: No, they definitely did not have that type of setup at Girl State. They most definitely did not.
3: They had,
1: like, one event, and, like, we all had to go to that one event together.
3: Oh, no, we didn't have that.
2: They gave us a lot of free rooms. Yeah.
1: Oh. Okay. Mind you, he was on the phone talking to me how Miguel was on the phone talking about how he couldn't get ice cream. Come on, yo,
2: nah.
3: They had protested against ice cream. I was like, well, this is a sitcom.
2: I was tripping.
3: But I feel like it's definitely great getting early experiences to students so they can really see what they want to do in life. So I feel like that's great.
2: Speaking of early students and young people, Arkansas Governor Sarah Huckabee Sanders announced the My Natural State Story contest on August 26, 2026, as an effort to encourage Arkansas young people to spend more time outdoors and experience the state's natural resources. The contest is open to kids ages 10 to 17 who can submit an essay of up to 500 words describing a real outdoor adventure they have experienced in Arkansas, with activities such as hiking, biking, hunting, and fishing highlighted as examples. The governor said the program is intended to encourage young people to appreciate outdoor recreation, while also spending less time on phones and other electronic devices. The contest fits into Arkansas' broader outdoor education efforts, which have also focused on connecting students with nature, physical activity, conservation, and potential careers in the outdoor economy. My bad. So, what do you think? Why do you think spending time outdoors is important for young people?
1: Let's get the youngest.
2: Yeah, we have young people right here. So,
3: do y'all go outside? do y'all go outside? Let's see. Did I go outside?
4: Yeah, do you go outside?
3: like nowadays, you go riding your bike with your friends.
4: I go outside sometimes. Not all the time.
2: I don't know. I know when I was little, boy, I was outside all day, every day.
0: Wait, so Eli, how did you get here? Did you teleport?
1: You didn't go outside?
0: Okay.
4: No, I did.
1: Okay.
0: He's just like that.
2: Yeah.
1: Lauren, you be outside? They dropping the mic. Oh.
5: I don't think you understood.
6: Yes, I'd be outside. I'm more. I don't do it a lot because of how hot it is, and I just like to stay inside and talk with my friends.
1: Mm-hmm. That's one thing I've noticed.
3: Yo,
1: I don't know if I'm crazy or something, but like, does outside now seem like more dull, and it's so much hotter than when we were kids?
2: Yo,
1: like,
2: there's not as much change.
1: Colors.
3: When I was a kid, I was not burning up like this outside. What's going on?
1: Right?
3: Like, I not feel it or something?
2: I was outside
3: or what?
2: Just hours running, and it was never this hot. I go outside, step outside.
3: I'm like, whoo!
2: 10 seconds later, I go inside. Yeah.
1: Just sit. No, and it's bad, y'all. And it's real bad. I don't know. At Jacksonville, y'all know the air out right now.
2: Oh,
1: they got
2: so bad.
1: They gotta sit in this building, hot condensed air, and you know there's so many people at the school. All the body heat of people already coming off of each other, and now the air not working. Jasmine in the back, talking all these stains.

0: Hey, you, it's worse for when you have to go outside to go to the other buildings and then come back in. It's like,
1: dude, yeah, because you know it's a big problem when students got to start bringing their own fans. That's what we really got to look into.
0: It's like, I'm in a class, it's like 10 students with their own fans.
1: Right.
2: And the buses are even hotter because my bus doesn't have any air conditioning.
0: Yeah.
1: Right. They want us up into these schools and we about to have heat strokes. Like, what's going on? How am I supposed to finish my essay if I'm sweating? They don't even make sense.
3: I try your best. Like,
2: give it your all. If you pass out, it's near
1: smart. Yeah, you go to Jacksonville too? How you been dealing with the heat?
4: Yeah, actually, like, I feel that here is a little bit better because in Brazil we don't have AC, guys. Like, not at all. We don't have AC in schools. We don't have at homes. We don't have anything like that. What? So, that's like, crazy. Our summer is basically the same as here. And it's pretty bad there because of, like, it's really warm and we don't have AC, so it's the same temperature outside and inside. But here, it's really hot outside. Like, I can't, you know, go running or anything with this weather. But inside, for me, it's okay. And I'm getting used to the AC because it's new for me. But
1: do you like the AC better?
4: I do.
1: I remember hearing about that a couple, like, I think it was like a year or so ago that like Europe is just like not known for the AC. And I was like, I cannot imagine living without no AC.
4: Yeah, it's pretty hard. Wow. Like, you're melting every single time.
2: I remember I went outside one time just to maybe go outside and chill. Not even 1 minute outside and I already want to go inside.
1: See, that's why them kids up into them video games nowadays. Yeah. No, because while I'm taking my ACT test, I'm with one of my friends from AGS, Brayden, and then this other dude, his name was Nick, he was sitting across from them. Why they talking about they playing the game together? They didn't even know each other. Just know they just shouting out usernames. I'm like, you gotta be serious, bro. Come on now.
5: No, but have y'all ever been at school and you bring your fan to school and it gives out the first day of school?
0: I know. Nah.
5: Just me? Okay.
1: No, that's just you.
5: Just me? Okay.
1: Make sure
5: yeah.
1: You gotta charge it.
5: Like, no, I still don't have another fan. I still don't have another fan.
1: Oh, it broke?
5: Oh, it broke completely. It just gave out the hot.
1: It was
5: air,
1: too
5: just,
1: hot.
5: Yeah, it just. The heat just took it out.
0: Yeah. Well, staying on the youth, staying on the topic of youth, Arkansas Governor Sir Huckabee Sanders again announced in June 2026 that all Arkansas foster youth will receive access to Trump accounts. A new savings and investment opportunity created through the federal program established under the One Big Beautiful Bill Act. The accounts are intended to help young people build financial resources before reaching adulthood, which state officials say is particularly important for foster youth who may face challenges establishing savings and preparing financially for independence. The federal program is available to eligible children under 18 and children born between January 1st, 2025 and December 31st, 2028. Can receive a one-time $1,000 government contribution, while parents, guardians, employers, and nonprofits may make additional contributions subject to annual limits. Arkansas officials say the state is making the accounts available for children in its foster care system as part of an effort to help them build savings and plan for their futures. So just like on that Kansas topic that Serenity talked about, I think this is really helpful. You know, if I had this as a kid or young kid, well, I know it's foster, so it wouldn't apply to me, but I know a lot of foster kids out there do have a hard time growing up because they wasn't taught how to, you know, live a good sociable life or a good financial life. So I think this program is really helpful for those because they don't really have a lot of guidance in those foster homes. You kind of just go to a foster home and the kids are kind of neglected and they're not really taught like that. So I think that's really good. Do y'all have any opinions on this?
1: Yeah, it reminds me of the YouTube videos, like the YouTube mom and the YouTube dad who teaches like kids how to do like certain things. I know I don't remember the specific name of the YouTuber, but she's a female and she like teaches girls how to shave and do stuff like that. Like, Wesley's laughing.
6: I'm not laughing, bro. I'm not laughing.
1: Okay. Any more
6: people? What else does the YouTuber do?
1: I don't remember specifically. That's what I remember.
6: You don't have any other examples?
1: No, it was a TikTok clip I seen.
6: Oh, just...
1: I gotta get off of TikTok, y'all. I scroll too deep in a For You page.
0: Okay, so
1: I don't know why Wesley's standing here. He got the news article.
6: Okay, so next, this is actually a callback because we had a whole show about this. So the city of Jacksonville moves to have ward-based voting on the November ballot. Jacksonville is considering changing how people elect city council members. So right now, Jacksonville is divided into wards or neighborhoods. A council member must live in a specific ward, but everyone in the entire city gets to vote for every council member. So the proposed change is that people only vote for the council member who represents their own ward. Supporters say this would make council members more directly connected and accountable for the people that live in their area. Jacksonville City Councilwoman Dr. McCoy and Jacksonville NAACP supports this change, and they argue it could also make representation better and reflect the city's diversity. How do y'all feel about that?
1: I feel great about that. I think that's a wonderful system. You shouldn't be... That's like telling somebody, oh, we're going to have this, we're going to have somebody from this poor neighborhood, one person from the poor neighborhood is going to run, but we're going to have all the rich people vote for the poor person. So, wait, that didn't make sense.
6: I get where you're trying to get at.
1: You're trying to get there,
6: but, you know, the world's getting a little narrow.
1: You're trying to get there. You don't see the path.
6: I want to hear Jasmine's thought on here. Let's see which mic she can get on here.
1: I don't know.
3: I was just going to wait until you guys transitioned over. But, I mean, I was the one over here inputting the petitions, those 500. I think I got to, like, 500 petitions that I was inputting into, like, a spreadsheet. So, best believe I'm glad the petitions got started, y'all. Like, yeah, I was the one sitting in the computer, typing, spending a whole day on it.
1: Who had you doing that?
3: Mr. Ford.
1: Oh.
3: Yeah. But.
1: When was this?
3: This was during the summer, y'all. I think so. Maybe. No, it was like the end of last year. Like, last school year. Mm-hmm. I was making bank, though. Okay. That's all I gotta say.
0: Bruh, I don't know, that might be worth it then.
1: She sounded so sad when you said that. I don't know,
6: it might be worth it. Maybe.
1: He's thinking about the money he missed out on. Exactly. He's like, where was my opportunity?
0: I was like, Jasmine, why you didn't put me on?
6: Oh.
3: Where were you?
0: I was at school too.
6: See, that's all she had to say is, where were you? Alright, so our next story is... Arkansas youth gather in North Little Rock for free mental health symposium to fight stigma against mental health, right? So on August 2nd, a group of young people from different parts of Arkansas gathered in North Little Rock for a free mental health event. The Little Rock Kappa League, which focuses on Little Rock youth leadership development, was also present at this event. And I'm the president of the Little Rock Kappa League, so. I wasn't able to make it to this event.
1: You're trying to flex.
6: That's not a flex, bro. A little bit. But look, so the event was called United Minds, A Cultural Connection to Mental Health. It was hosted by the Little Rock Diamond Foundation at Shorter College. The goal was to give young people a place to talk openly about mental health and reduce the stigma around it. Topics included anxiety, depression, peer pressure, trauma, and self-identity. The young people who attended also learned healthy ways to cope with difficult emotions from community leaders. Organizers said another goal was to address a lack of mental health support and resources for young people and their families.
0: I mean, I think that's amazing.
6: I feel like I love hearing about community involvement in for mental health in the youth because it really gives an open place. It makes the youth feel more open about sharing how they're feeling and their thoughts on just things they have going on in life.
0: Yeah, it's like what you said with the stigma. Yeah, I know we've had a lot of or a couple episodes about just mental health and I don't know everyone's mental health battles, but I know my own personal. And when it comes to, like, talking about it, it just seems so, like, ashamed or, like, so neglected. And so I think this program will help a lot. I know I was really interested in this one just because of the fact that it's, like, you can go to this place, the Little Rock Diamond Foundation, with no judgment and a lot of support, which is a lot of teenagers need that support. Because a lot of them don't have support systems at home.
4: Yeah, exactly. Because, like, some parents, they are not, like, ready to listen to what their children want to talk about, you know. Like, and as teenagers, we have a lot of stuff inside us. We have hormones and emotions and everything is going on. And it's really hard. Like, I can talk, as you said, like, we don't know what's going on in the other's mind, but we know what's going on in ours. And, like, my first month here, it was, you know, it was really nice, but my mind was a chaos. It was a lot of stuff going on. And our mental health gets to a point that, you know, you need to talk to somebody. If you don't have, like, a person to talk to, you know, bad things can happen. And, yeah, so that's really nice because, you know, teenagers need people to talk to.
1: What is the mental health scene like in Brazil?
4: Actually, we have a lot of problems with suicide, like, you know, teenagers, stuff like that. But, like, we don't have, like, programs, you know, to support teenagers, which is really awful, you know. I think we should have, like, some organizations or something, because I knew that some NGOs tried to create something like that some years ago because of the amount of suicides that was going on. But, you know, maybe something is cool or... because we don't have anything like that. And actually, psychologists are really expensive over there. And that's the only option for most of the teenagers and some parents as well. Because, you know, when their teenager is going through a mental health problem, it affects the parents as well. So
5: I think another thing that would also help with a lot of teenagers facing mental health battles is starting it young. Like, I think sometimes we start trying to assist people in things a little bit too late. Like, we'll wait until they're young adults, mm-hmm. or when they're teenagers. But I think, like, in the same way that maybe kids go see a dentist and get their routinely checkups, that we should start maybe mental health screenings young. Like, even though you can't always predict certain things in, you know, teenagers' minds, not teenagers, in kids' minds young, because, you know, their brains are still developing, there are still those things that you can always check in on and make sure that they're okay and make sure that they have the outlets and that they know what it looks like to talk about mm-hmm. their feelings and whatnot. Because as a teenager, you don't want to talk to nobody. Like, you don't want to say a thing. So
4: yeah.
5: Starting it young, when kids like to talk a lot, I think that would help a lot.
3: Mm-hmm. I'm not sure if it's just for me, but, like, do you guys... Well, yeah. When you go to the doctor, do you guys get, like, that questionnaire to fill out where you have, like, are you tired or have you lost appetite recently? I can't really remember the question on top of my head, but, like, do you guys just, like, speed through it?
0: Yeah, I'm not gonna lie. I go on it. I just say no on everything.
5: Yeah, because they're not gonna tell me that I gotta go to some hospital because I said I don't get sleep at night.
1: No, I don't get that.
0: Huh?
1: I don't get that. I don't recall getting that. Let me say that. I don't recall getting the questionnaire.
0: I'm surprised. It's always... No. I didn't mean it like that. I meant, like, because, like, every time I go to a doctor or anything, they always give me a questionnaire like that.
2: Mm-hmm. I think I got one before.
3: Mm-hmm.
2: But the questions I put on there was, I don't know, you tell me.
1: That sounded really loud, I'm sorry. But y'all, remember, if you're struggling with any mental health crisis thoughts, you can always dial 1-800-273-8255.
0: Or an easier number to remember, 988.
1: Yeah.
0: Yeah. There's also a Texas crisis text line.
1: Yes.
0: So that's helpful, too, if you don't know. Yeah.
1: They're there. Always. Watching. But... with that, I think y'all done heard enough of us talking. So how about you send us off with a song?
4: Hispanic Heritage Month is also a reminder that there is no single way to be Latino or Hispanic. Our cultures stretch across so many countries, histories, languages, and traditions. Calle 13's Latino America brings many of those experiences together, celebrating the people, the land, and the history that connect us. Here's Latino America.

0: Okay, welcome back to Fat Lip Youth Talk Radio.
1: Yes, I love the enthusiasm. It really brightens up the room. You like a squeaky pain.
2: All right, bro, so I can't laugh. I can't be happy anymore.
1: Look. No, not really.
2: Serenity got a little glaze. Oh, Serenity, you're so funny. You're no. No, I can't let your head get too hyped up. But I
1: Oh, so you just gotta bring me down a peg. I didn't realize that was a part of the contract. I didn't see that in the overview.
2: There is no overview. So how to be funny. Okay, go ahead. I was gonna say
3: so we're gonna do continuing the celebration of Hispanic Heritage Month with a historical figure which all of us have identified and chosen, and we're going to be sharing that what their contribute to America is and all that stuff. But I want to say mine. So did anyone want to go first?
1: I can tell you want to go first. You can go ahead.
3: No, I said I want to say mine.
1: Oh, I'm going to
3: go first. No one picked somebody.
1: I really did.
3: Oh, okay.
1: But you always kind of have the last word.
3: Like, I'm just excited about mine.
1: Okay. Wesley, you want to go first? Does somebody else want to go first? Y'all want me to go first?
2: Okay, anyways. So, my Hispanic historical figure is Dr. Ellen Ochoa.
1: You are. Wesley, I swear, bro. How is that fair?
2: We are the same person?
1: Yes. Okay, we can present them together.
2: Give me a Mexican. Okay, we can present them together.
1: No, I said I looked up a female scientist, bro.
2: I did engineer. We just so happened to.
1: You should have said male. All
2: right.
1: Oh, look at anyways,
2: we can do it together.
1: Let's go.
2: All right, so Dr. Ellen Ochoa is the first Hispanic woman in space. We're going to go back and forth.
1: She was an engineer and inventor in 1993 is when she went to space. You got to include the Pacifics.
2: She also earned a doctorate in electrical engineering from Stanford.
1: Mm-hmm. And she was the first Latina director of NASA in the Johnson Space Center in Houston. And she was also the second woman with the job.
2: And with that first one right there, since we got to include the dates, that was from 2013 to 2018.
1: Okay. But a fun fact about her is she was a flutist, and she played the flute while in space, so she was just up
2: really?
1: In space. Yeah, she was. Oh okay, you didn't go deep in your research, I see.
2: No, that's a super fun fact.
1: Yeah, because it's a picture. She showed people that it's possible to put the arts and the science together to make them one.
2: That's visionary. She also logged nearly 1,000 hours in orbit and worked extensively with robotics and flight hardware.
1: Mm-hmm. Yeah. Wait, what was the thing? She invented something. The optical system. She helped computers detect patterns and images, which is where she earned her 3 patents. Patents. So she was getting money. Y'all know what patents are? That's how you get the money.
2: But you don't. Well, you said she earned it?
1: Yeah. You sell your patent.
2: Oh, okay.
1: If you want to. But like me, I want to be a biomedical engineer, so hopefully I'm going to be selling a lot of patents in the future. Y'all look out for me when you need a prosthetic.
4: Woohoo!
1: Period.
2: She's a win. And one of the last things, she received the Presidential Medal of Freedom in 2024 alongside NASA's Top Distinguished Service Medal.
3: So, speaking of presidential, my guy kind of was involved with that, too. So, my guy, his name is Oscar de la Renta.
1: Yeah, he popped up when I looked on Google. So, I know who you're talking about.
3: Well, he was born in July 2020, 1932, in Santo Domingo, Dominican Republic, right? So, and then he died October 2014. But he was known for becoming one of the most influential Latino designers in American fashion. He moved to the United States in the 1960s and built a major fashion house known for elegant dresses, suits, and evening wear. American influences, this is the presidential part, his designs were worn by several U.S. first ladies, including Jackie Kennedy, Laura Bush, Hillary Clinton, and Michelle Obama.
1: Obama
3: helping make his work part of American political and culture fashion. Although he became an important figure in American fashion, he maintained strong connections to his Dominican roots and incorporated influences from Latin American culture into his work. And an interesting fact is, he was the first Dominican-American designer to achieve major international recognition in American fashion.
1: That sounds more like your type of person, Wesley. Do you even want to be an engineer?
2: Wait, why do you say that?
1: I don't know, because you're a fashion dude.
2: You know, it's kind of... it's
1: you about to say I accepted stereotypes on you?
3: What was I say? I overtook his fashion.
2: Is wait, okay, wait, wait. I'll,
1: I don't know if
2: wait,
1: I
2: wait, I'll speak on that in a second. Hold on.
1: I got to speak on that too.
2: Okay, hold on. Who got the It's too many. I got one in here and one here. I got to respond to one. Okay, so Serena, you say that, right? You said, "Do I even want to be an engineer?" And it's kind of funny you said that.
1: You do want to be an engineer. You told me that.
2: No, she tried to switch it up. Okay. But it's kind of funny you said it, cuz I literally, my mom asked me, she was like, "Are you sure you want to be an engineer? Like, you seem like you would do broadcasting, because like I'm always doing video or something like that, and I'm always talking on a mic." So she was like, "Are you sure that's what you want to do?" And I'm like, "Yeah." So I just thought it was interesting that you said that. And then Miguel's like, "He's overtaking me, right?" It doesn't have to be a challenge.
3: No, it wasn't a challenge.
2: Jasmine looked like she got something she wanted to say.
3: No, look. So, and you know, as y'all know, last week was kind of the beginning. Well, I guess
1: last week journey, your goal for the week.
3: Nah, I'm confused. I don't know what you mean. But
2: our weekly goals.
3: No, this week was the beginning of, you know, Hispanic Heritage Month, and September 15. I've done told everyone this, but I'm from Guatemala, so September 15 was their Independence Day. And along with several other countries, and then, you know, September 16 was Mexico's. So for the entire week for school, I just, in celebration of my own culture and Hispanic culture, I kind of tied fashion into it. So I took a lot of Latino inspired fits, and I literally dressed up every single day.
1: Yeah, that's why I was talking about your goal of the week.
2: And so, last year I had class with Miguel, but this year I don't have class with him, and I'm not, and I don't have, I don't have the same routes to class. Like, you know, have like certain people, you have the routes, and I don't see him. I don't see, well, no, I see Jasmine on my, I see Jasmine every day. No, I don't, I see
1: you. I see Miguel, but I don't see Jasmine. So it's like flip flop for us.
3: I see all y'all except for him.
1: Wait, she, no, she just said, she said she don't want us to be flip flop. She wanted to see me instead. She wanted to see me instead of
2: I know.
1: Don't y'all got class together?
4: Very.
2: We have
1: Lauren, I didn't get, you have
2: yeah,
1: did
2: library.
1: You have
2: sorry.
1: Did you have somebody? No.
4: Somebody.
2: You have someone? All right, next.
4: I do have somebody. So I chose Bad Bunny because my mom loves Bad Bunny. I don't know if y'all know, but I'm half Puerto Rican, so I don't know Spanish, but I have the culture. So one fun fact is that a lot of people don't know, or a lot of people who watch the Super Bowl 2026 halftime show didn't know that the song that he performed, Debí Tirar Más Fotos, which means I should have taken more photos, was about his family who had been deported or pushed out of Puerto Rico due to displacement, gentrification, and economic pressures. This was really impactful because during this time, as we all remember, is whenever, you know, all of the deportations and aggression all began. Well, not at the exact time, but in the same realm. So the performance really stood as a reminder to all people, not just Puerto Ricans and Hispanic people included, to not be despaired because of our circumstances. So following up with that, he's also an activist. He uses his worldwide platform to advocate for Puerto Rico, in addition to making it to the Super Bowl to perform and put a spotlight on Puerto Rico. He is known for bringing attention to ICE and concern over his fans being detained during his award speeches. So, also, the third fun fact that I have is his stage name comes from a childhood photo of him looking angry while he was in an Easter Bunny costume.
1: Aww.
4: Yeah.
3: Really?
4: Yeah. Yes. Which I thought was really cute.
1: That is cute. And y'all, don't never forget, you are listening to the internationally acclaimed and award-winning Fat Lip Youth Talk Radio. So, wait, since we were talking about Bad Bunny, how did y'all like the halftime show? I personally enjoyed it. It was really fun.
3: I loved it. It had a lot of symbolism and representation. Mm-hmm. If you actually looked deep.
4: There were a lot of, like, little small signs. Yeah. I don't remember all of them, but I think one of them... Do you know what I'm talking about?
3: Yeah, I think so. I don't know. My favorite part was at the end when they just came waving, like, running with all the different flags. That was my favorite part.
1: Yeah, that was my favorite part, too.
4: There were multiple things, but...
3: yeah, there's several.
4: But I cannot remember what I'm thinking about, but I think there was something with, like, the kid. There was some kid that was...
3: Kid in the wedding?
4: Mm-hmm.
3: Yeah.
4: Kid in the wedding.
1: I like that symbolizing.
3: That had a lot of symbolism, too.
4: I forgot what it was, but my mama loved the halftime performance. I came home and she was crying. I was like...
1: I'm trying to figure out who's trying to live up to it next year, though.
4: She really
3: felt it. I know. Miss B asked us that question. I honestly think Don Toliver.
4: Wait, who's next year?
1: They haven't announced it yet. They said
2: Miley Cyrus.
1: I don't know. They're not doing Miley Cyrus. Miley Cyrus performed a couple years back.
3: She did. She's already performed.
2: You said Don Toliver?
3: I said Don Toliver.
1: They said something. Is he I think they said something.
3: No, about I said I want him
2: oh,
3: to.
2: Oh, now that would be crazy. I'm not, Don Toliver would be crazy.
1: I don't know. I think they said they looked at him like Justin Bieber or something. But I think that was just a lie. Because he retired.
4: I'm going to give you.
3: Justin Bieber? He's not retired?
1: I thought he was.
3: No, nah, he still put out songs.
1: I'll wrap it up.
2: I don't really know who would.
5: Somebody has a question. I really don't.
1: Who has a question?
5: The person who has.
4: So my mom actually just texted and she said that the light pole in the performance represented all of the power outages in Puerto Rico. So I just wanted to share that.
1: More? Did you have a question? We gotta wait. Oh, okay. So. Any more historical figures? Oh.
6: See, I got in here late and they're trying to forget my stuff. No, but okay, so when I was choosing my historical figure, I went a different route and I chose someone who was like more meaningful to me. So I chose Frida Kahlo. And the reason why was because I remember that I have like this very specific childhood memory. And it starts back in elementary school, and I'm sitting in my art class, right? And, you know, I don't know if it was, like, the same thing for you guys, but I remember in, like, art class, elementary school, and also middle school, the teacher always introduces some type of artist, and then they'll also introduce some type of, like, new art, subject, or, like, not concept, but, like, what's the word?
3: Artwork
6: type of art, yeah, just type of art, yeah, like you'll have surrealism and you'll have abstract and all that stuff, right? So I remember majority of like the artists that she was, well, honestly, like all of them that she introduced in elementary school, and I had the same teacher for like years, was they were all male or they were all women, but like they were white. And I remember, like, the first time that she ever introduced a specific artist that was, like, different was Frida Kahlo. And I remember she bringing up a photo on the screen of her and how she looked. And it was, like, the first time that, like, I guess I got, like, exposed to, like, seeing people that looked like myself in, like, a public setting when it came to, like, school. Because, like, majority of, like, my teachers in elementary school were either, like, white or were black, and I never really, in elementary school specifically, there wasn't really a teacher at all who was Hispanic or had brown skin, and so this is like the first time in a public setting like that that I saw someone look like me, so that's why I chose Frida Kahlo.
3: I think that's really tough. Honestly, I mean, you said you experienced it in like elementary and middle school. For me, like my whole life, I'm just not experiencing it, like different, like being actually surrounded by people of my color or my, you know, my type in Jacksonville. Because in Silver Hills, boy, it's just white people. And then
1: that's how I feel walking to the ACT.
6: Yeah, I literally told Serenity that. I was like, wait.
3: And then where my people, the hometown I grew up in, Forest City, it was just blacks, which is nothing wrong. I love them a lot, but But now it's like Jacksonville is more, and just the Little Rock area is more diverse, and I think that's cool. Which, Frida Kahlo, boy, I cannot stop hearing that name. I'm in art right now, and that's all she's been talking about.
6: So you got a good art teacher. But, I mean, that's pretty much it. That was, like, the reason I chose her. I just remember her being so memorable when I was really young. And even now, when I think of her, I just think of, like, her just really, scared. Like, rich brown skin. And then she's always surrounded by, like, animals. Yeah. And just, like, color. So, yeah.
3: Yeah, she actually had a tragic accident, which really helped her artwork. Sonia. Huh? A fun fact about Frida Kahlo, since she didn't give her one. She didn't give us one.
7: Okay.
3: She was like in an accident when she was a little kid.
7: You throwing shots at a wall.
6: I thought my story was enough.
8: Don't make them reflect. What type of wall is this?
7: Rubber.
6: Okay. Y'all ready to hit some music now?
3: Yeah, we get some music. I'm gonna
5: keep on, yeah.
3: So, yeah.
5: Our heritage isn't only about where we come from, it's also about the hope and resilience we carry forward. Diego Torres' Color Esperanza became an anthem of optimism for many Spanish-speaking communities, reminding us to keep believing in better days. Let's keep that positive energy going with Color Esperanza.

0: Hello everyone, I'm back. This is Jasmine once again. But anyways, Batlip Youth Talk Radio, just in case we have any new listeners. So currently we're going to be speaking a little bit about the discrimination and prejudice or prejudices slash stereotypes that that people might have regarding Hispanics. And the first one is Hispanic means immigrant, and that's just not true. Roughly 2/3 of U.S. Hispanics are born here. Many families in Texas, New Mexico, Colorado, and California never crossed a border. The border crossed them in 1848. And this is an assumption that underlies everything else. It makes citizenship feel conditional, something you can be asked to prove
1: nowadays. What did you say? They don't cross the border, the border crosses them.
0: Mm-hmm. In 1848. Huh? So, basically, what I mean by that is that, so, you know that back in the day, California, Texas, southwest of the United States was a part of Mexico. And then what ended up happening is during the Mexican-American War, a good portion of that was taken / stolen by the United States. So in reality, that's what I mean by like, and they drew the border, and so that's what I mean by like the border crossed them. Any other questions, Lauren?
2: That was a good explanation.
0: Okay. And then my next one, which I think is really important because I see it a lot in this time, is that Hispanic means Mexican. And that is completely and utterly fake, untrue, a lie, a big stereotype. Because there's over 20 different nationalities. Puerto Ricans are citizens by birth. That's the first one. And then you have Cubans, Dominicans, Salvadorians, Guatemalans, Colombians. You have a bunch of different people who are coming from a bunch of different countries in Latin America. And a lot of people in the United States tend to group everyone who may look similar into one nationality. And, you know, all these different countries, they have different histories, different politics, different foods, different religions, accents, dialect. And I see that a lot nowadays, especially when, this summer, I was at Governor's School, right? And I was telling people, because people were asking me, like, you know, what's your ethnicity? Right? And then they'll automatically assume Mexican, right? And I tell them, they'll automatically assume I'm Mexican, or someone will pass by and they'll ask me, who do you think they are? Or like, what do you think their ethnicity is? Do you think it's Mexican? And so, obviously, that's not the right mindset to have when you're surrounded by different people who come from completely different places. But I know Miguel has a lot to add about that.
2: What was I say? I just got a big, like, really big experience with that. You know, a lot of people would assume that I'm Mexican every time, you know, just because the color of my skin. And a lot of times, like, I'll tell them, oh, no, I'm not Mexican, I'm Guatemalan. They'd be like, what is that? Or they'll be like, same thing, something like that. That makes me so mad when they say same thing or whatever like that. But when we was at Governor's School with Jasmine, what she just said, I know a lot of people do that. They're like, oh, are you Mexican or whatever? But there is a lot of people, like myself, whenever I would see just anybody, even like when you kind of know, like when you want to assume something, but you just ask a case. What's it?
1: What's the difference between Mexican and what you said? I forget.
2: They're different races.
1: What's the difference, though?
2: Different countries, different areas. It's like saying Americans and UK, or like British. They're both white, but they're different races.
1: They have different cultures and different
2: races. Yeah.
0: Mm-hmm. It's like, it's also like saying that like Japanese and Chinese are like the same race or the same nationality. And that's not true at all.
1: An IQ too low.
0: Okay.
2: Yeah.
0: It's okay.
2: I'm gonna pull out the map, y'all. Yeah, like Jasmine said, there's like a ton of different Hispanics, different races and all that stuff.
3: Yeah, like my first week here, something that really got me, like I wasn't prepared for that, was that like nobody would believe that I am Brazilian because of my color, the color of my eyes and the color of my hair. Because when I got to the high school and I was, you know, presenting myself saying, hey, I'm Luis, I'm from Brazil, everybody would look at me, no, you're not. You don't look Brazilian. And I was like, okay, do they have like a way that they should look? Because, you know.
1: I kind of hear an accent from your voice. I don't know.
3: Yeah, he has a really big accent, actually. But, you know, it's not my first language, so that's why that happens. But, you know, most people don't even know that Spanish and Portuguese is different, you know. Because, like, my math teacher, he asked me something in Spanish, and I said that I couldn't understand what he said. And then he was like, oh, isn't it your first language? And I said that it was not because I speak Portuguese. And, you know, most people believe that it's the same thing, but it's not. So, yeah, we're, you know, us Latino Americans, we are really different.
4: And I don't mean to call it racism, but, you know, whenever you really think about it, it's kind of what it is. Because, and it really shows up no matter, like, what you look like. And obviously we see that with all of, like, the personal anecdotes we just shared. Like, for instance, like, I'll tell somebody that I'm mixed, and they'll automatically assume white and black because that's what's most common. And I'll tell them, oh no, I'm half Puerto Rican, and they'll be like you said, Miguel, like they'll be like, same thing. Or they'll be like, Mexican, white, they'll literally be like, it's the same thing. Actually, and I'll tell people on multiple occasions, and it's just like, it's just a lack of consideration and assumption.
2: I will not be identified as, not playing. I'm actually half Mexican too, so. What's so funny?
5: I just needed a moment of silence.
4: Fairs.
0: Yeah, but okay. So it was 10th grade year, and I was in my debate class, and one of my teachers, she made like a really like key point. And I don't really remember how like the conversation got started, but I remember her saying something like, everyone has like the conception or I guess the idea that like Hispanics only work in construction or like are janitors or like, Miguel, what are some other jobs?
2: Construction, janitors,
6: things working with your hands.
2: Labor. Yeah, a lot of laborers, farmers maybe.
0: Yeah, farmers.
2: Kinda.
0: And she said, and like when you guys automatically think that like you see that person and you're like, oh, they must work in construction, or oh, they must work like as a janitor or this or that, it's like it's racist, it's a stereotype. And it just like it hit me like full force, because things like that you wouldn't not necessarily think of, but like you wouldn't automatically take into account.
5: Yeah. Ms. Garner was really one of those teachers, like, everything she said was just like, boom, boom. Like, it really opens your eyes. I loved her as a teacher. Like, she really opened my eyes about the death penalty.
0: Oh, yeah. You know, I'm not going to speak on that, because I could last day speaking about that.
5: Yeah, I could, too.
7: Wait, what did she say?
5: Like,
7: you know, I wouldn't...
5: Like, she was talking about, so, you know, in AP Lang, she was also the AP Lang teacher plus the debate teacher. So, one of their major topics, that one of the books they had to read was Just Mercy, which I recommend for everybody. Like, that book is so eye-opening to experience of other people. And, like, this was, what, 10th grade for us? We had the class together. Mm-hmm. But, as a 10th grader, I never really thought about the death penalty. It wasn't something I just thought about on a regular basis. But, like, after she, like, described to us that, no, it is cruel and unusual punishment. To sit there, like, I can't even fathom how you would be able to sit there and take another person's life, no matter what they did. I wouldn't be able to do it, but, like, that's just my personal belief on it. I wouldn't be able to do it, and I wouldn't want to throw somebody's life away like that based off of what they did, especially when we cannot prove to full authority that they are guilty. Right? Like, the Jacksonville, I know the last death penalty case in Jacksonville was, this will be a future topic for us, y'all, the death penalty. We're going to touch on it a little bit in episodes coming more. But, like, one of the last people murdered by the death penalty was from Jacksonville, and a couple months after his death, he was proven not guilty. So, like, it just made me look at things like that more.
0: And, like, speaking a little bit about Just Mercy, honestly has to be, like, one of my top three books that I've read. And one of my favorite things about it was that it focuses, like, the settings in Alabama. And it focuses on, like, African Americans, the discrimination they faced. And also, like, the discrimination they faced specifically being in the, like, being convicted on the death penalty. But as you go through the book, the author, Brian Stevenson, I believe, is that right? Yeah. He includes other races and ethnicities in the book as well. So it's not just tied to, like, one racial group. And it just brings in, like, the point that, like, the death penalty really affects everyone who has, like, who experiences, like, discrimination, prejudice. So, yeah.
7: So it's, like, real stories that happen in the book?
0: Yeah. Didn't you read the book?
7: Yeah. No, I didn't take AP Lane.
5: He took English 3.
2: Nah, the book was good, though.
5: Yeah, but y'all, so, like I said, we're going to touch more on this in, like, October, as October 10th is World Day Against the Death Penalty by Lord Liddell Lee. Did y'all know that? Next stereotype?
0: Mm-hmm. Okay, this is, like, a really big one. And, oh my gosh, I actually have a lot to say about this one. And it's immigrants drive crime. The research literature from Cato, from the journal Criminology, from state-level data in Texas, has been pretty consistent in finding that immigrants, including undocumented immigrants, are incarcerated at lower rates than native-born Americans. This one matters because it's the stated justification for a lot of policy. Right? And, like, you hear that a lot in media, but it's simply not true. And I just don't believe in that because there is so much data online, not just this one that says the contrary, that like, immigrants are, like, criminals, that immigrants drive crime, that immigrants are a part of the problem. And it's just not true because there's so much data on the contrary that says everything against it. And I see a lot of, like, campaign ads specifically right now where you have a lot of, like, candidates for state representatives or candidates for state senator who are using this specifically to, like, there was one, I think it was, like, ooh, who's running against, do you guys know who's running against, like, Haley Schofer? Is that
2: Tom Kahn? It is Tom Kahn.
0: Tom Kahn? Okay. Then it was his ad. And he had a clip on.
2: I seen the same ad too.
0: Yeah, he had a clip, right? And it was at the end. So I'm not describing the clip in order. But at the end of the clip, there was a scene of Haley Schofer saying that I'm going to defund ICE, right? And at the beginning, he talks about how, like, he's doing a lot of work to drive down crime rates. And specifically, he's talking about, like, ICE and how he's, like, working.

0: I think immigrants bring a lot to this country. Yeah, they bring crime, but I feel like there's more positives than negatives. Like, just like the last 250 years of America, the fact that, like, immigrants built this country and have made a lot of, like, culture and society, just a lot of contributions to the country. And there's a lot of Americans that also make a lot of crime, you know. You don't really see a lot of immigrants shooting up schools. You see a lot of white guys or white males shooting up the schools, so it's just like that. It's not really just Hispanics or immigrants making the crime drive go up.
1: Hispanic Heritage Month is also a time to remember the artists who made an impact that continues long after their music was released. Selena Quintanilla became an important figure in Mexican-American and Tejano culture, connecting audiences across generations. Up next is one of her most emotional songs, No Me Queda Más.

0: Hey, welcome back. Welcome back, y'all.
1: It's a Fat Lip Utah Radio.
0: That song was amazing, and now we have something. Well, y'all can't see it, but we're playing a game of Loteria. Yeah, we're playing a game of Loteria, and it's basically Mexican bingo, I think.
1: So we're going to be describing what's going on while we're playing.
2: Mm-hmm. Go ahead and drop some ratings, y'all. Y'all tell us how good we are at describing stuff. Yeah. Language.
1: Descriptive language.
2: This means I get an A in AP Lit. Mm-hmm, in the poetry area. But anyway, yeah.

0: the poetry area.
1: Card. You guys here, take, yeah, I'm gonna grab one. Take a card, pass it down.
0: Pass it down, pass it down.
1: Yeah, I'll keep this Thank one. You. So I'm just letting y'all know though, I know we just like gave everyone one, but like when you choose your card, it's like very, very, very important. It's like very important. Like you gotta like hover your hand over it, feel the energy of each one. Like you,
0: I
1: you
0: like
1: gotta,
0: the energy of mine.
1: Yeah, you got a good one. You got to make sure that you got the winning card. And there's some two leftovers.
0: So I feel like I have the winning card. I know I have the winning card.
2: I can sense it.
1: I think I need this one because I don't think I
0: Apache.
1: Got it. But yeah. So who wants to call? Who wants to call the cards? They're in Spanish, by the way. But
3: yeah, do it.
1: Yes.
0: So you just draw?
2: I don't
0: what
2: know.
0: Do you mean? Like, oh, how do you do it?
1: Here are the cards.
3: I'm gonna call the cards.
1: Yeah, Luisa's gonna call the cards.
0: Oh, you gotta shuffle them for us.
4: Just so y'all know how the boards look, they're like posters. They're not like regular bingo boards you usually see. They're like big posters. They're kind of thick, and they have like a lot of images on them. Like mine has a bell. What is it? What is it called? Water. What is the water jug thing? It's like one of the classic water jug things. There's a deer. There's someone's hand. There's a frog. What's the harp? Flowers.
0: The harp, yeah. A crown.
4: Are you trying to say your card looks like my card?
5: Yeah.
0: You know that, y'all see that picture with the heart, with the arrow through the heart?
4: It's okay, heart. Bro. No, I don't see that. I see an arrow through a bow. I don't know why you're trying to make it a heart.
0: Because they have different stuff, Serenity. So he's like, he has an arrow through it. You want to describe what that means? No, I'm just trolling.
1: Okay, so I got some pasta. So we can use as a little, whatchamacallit? Like the
5: like, yeah.
1: Yeah, so you can put it like regular bingo. I mean, I don't know. It depends on what you got in the house. Like we use beans sometimes if that's what we have. But yeah, right now I got pasta. So that's
4: Y'all
1: what I got.
4: Y'all say this is a family?
1: Yeah.
4: We usually do like movie nights, but they don't. My brothers don't do them anymore because they're too big, I guess.
1: My uncle gets really competitive, y'all. Like he straight up gets mad. I be giggling and laughing, and it's so hilarious. Yeah. Okay, so yeah, I'm gonna go ahead and just grab some, and I'll pass it down. I'll grab some of the pasta. So here, y'all take some.
5: I'll just get some.
1: Yeah. So.
3: I'll make a mess.
1: Yeah. If you make a mess, you gotta pick it up.
4: Feel nothing.
1: Now I don't know how old these are, like how long they've been in the bag, so they feel a little dusty, but you know,
4: yeah, they feel dusty in the bag. I can't lie. Okay.
0: Fun fact, pasta is one of my favorite things to cook.
1: What do you add to it?
0: Pasta sauce, Alfredo sauce, tomato sauce, meat, salt, pepper, garlic.
4: No vegetables?
0: Well, I was getting there.
4: You need
0: well,
4: some vegetables.
0: Yeah, stuff like that.
1: Luisa's calling the cards, so whenever you're ready, Luisa, to
3: okay,
1: call them.
3: Okay, so,
1: yeah.
3: First one, El Cantarito.
0: What does it look like?
4: I think
0: that's the picture.
4: You need to do your Lexia. That's my favorite saying nowadays. Like, anytime somebody's struggling with something, like, just do your Lexia, bro. Do your Lexia. Do y'all do Lexia, Eli?
5: It's like
4: Lexia.
2: Like, Lexia.
3: Oh, it's number 44.
4: It's like a reading program.
2: Like, Lexia Core 5, Lexia Power Up.
4: Yeah.
2: Yes, I hate it.
4: I hate it, too.
3: Me, too.
4: But y'all know, Jackson will cry, everybody do it, because we derate it.
3: Yeah.
5: We're not derated.
4: Yeah, I'm not derated.
3: Can we move on?
4: Yeah. You gotta force me to stop talking.
3: Okay, so the next one's La Palma, number 51.
0: Dang it.
1: Y'all, I'm not getting everything. We're two cards in, and I'm not getting
0: I haven't got none either.
4: Ooh, you got that one?
5: No, this can't be in
4: the
5: right next to each other.
3: That's not supposed to be there. Okay, El Pájaro, number 20.
1: Y'all, I be getting so mad when I play this game.
0: Wait, you gotta describe.
1: There's like two different birds on the card: el pájaro y el cotorro. And every time I look at that, I be thinking it's the bird, but it's not. It's not the same bird, and it just irritates me so bad.
0: I don't know. Me and Jasmine not looking too good right now.
2: The person who said that they didn't have the winning board is winning.
3: I knew it.
6: I knew I should have stuck with my original car. I'm just so smart.
3: Okay, the next one is el gorrito.
0: I don't have that one.
1: No, it's not a wig. It's a winter hat.
7: I think I'm the only one without one.
4: Well, I guess that's a struggle. And mind you, he was the first one to say, "Who my board feel good."
3: I don't know. Like, why board feel good? Oh, wait, hold on. Bonnet. Guys, I don't know what that is in English, but.
7: Bonnet.
4: Oh, just a bonnet.
3: Okay. The next one is el cutcro.
7: Okay,
3: it's the other bird. It's number 24. Yeah, the green and yellow one.
7: A parrot?
4: So, a parrot?
3: Yeah.
4: Oh, yeah. We got to translate.
7: Oh, right, yeah.
1: What was I going to say, y'all? I forgot.
3: Okay. el camarón, a shrimp, number 30.
7: Is that a shrimp or a crawfish?
3: I think it's a shrimp. I don't know the difference between
4: it's
3: them.
4: It's a shrimp. I'm pretty sure it's a shrimp.
5: Yeah, it's a shrimp.
3: You how do you know the difference between
7: okay,
3: them?
7: Okay, yeah.
4: A crawfish got the club.
7: Well, most shrimp is pink. Oh. That's red. But yeah, continue.
4: Because the shrimp that you're eating
7: okay,
4: is
7: continue.
4: Raw.
7: I just said continue.
4: You're looking at the flesh.
3: Okay, el árbol, the tree, number 10.
7: Is that?
1: I got that one. No, yeah, like same thing with el cotorro y el pájaro. I be seeing el pino y el árbol, and I be thinking they're the same thing when I see it on there because it's a tree. But they aren't the same thing. And so then I get so mad when I don't have either one.
5: Okay, what's next?
3: El pescado, the fish, number 50.
1: Pescado.
3: Yeah. I don't have any of them, and I'm calling the cards.
4: For real, I don't have any either. I think y'all cheating, but I can't lie.
3: Okay, el sol, the sun, 46.
4: I do not have that either, guys. I do not.
3: Next one, el corazón, the heart, number
7: 27. Oh, let's go.
4: I do not have that one either. At this looks point, like my heart. I only have one card. Covered with pasta.
3: Okay, el alacrán. I don't know how to say that. Is it a scorpion?
5: Yes.
7: Yeah.
3: Number 3.
4: I'm a scorpion.
7: I'm a Scorpio.
1: So, like, I completely forgot that, like, we're supposed to choose, like, who. Do we want a full card? Like, do we want diagonal? Like, who? How do we just.
5: I thought we were just doing it like bingo.
1: Yeah. And what's bingo? Is it a full card?
4: Whenever you get one in line.
7: Yeah.
1: One in line? Okay, yeah, we can do that. And there's no prizes, by the way. I didn't bring anything.
7: It's a devil.
4: I got a prize. It's okay. Everybody get a high five.
3: Okay, the next one is El Diablito, number 2, the devil.
4: I do not have that one either.
0: I don't have that one.
4: He just
0: wait,
4: said
0: what?
4: Light skins are evil.
0: Oh, I get it, because.
4: Yeah.
0: Alright, next card.
3: La mano, the hand, number 21.
4: Oh,
0: the hand,
4: y'all, I have that one. I have that one.
6: Oh, let's go!
0: I do have the hand.
5: No, I was really looking. I was like, I've never seen that.
0: Need one more.
3: How?
4: Nah, throw out the game, because I got to win first.
3: Okay.
0: Serena, you only have one?
3: La bandera, the flag.
0: I don't have that one.
4: I have that one, yep. You talking about we lucky and you got 3. You about to win.
5: That's what I'm saying.
4: Y'all
5: lucky I
4: don't
5: got it.
4: Oh, okay.
3: Okay, next one is El Musico, the musician, number 32.
4: I got 4 different people on my card, but the one that she just called.
7: I have 5.
3: Okay, the next one's La Pera. I don't know the name of that.
7: A pear.
4: I thought it was a. I'm not gonna lie. I thought it was the avocado at first. It looked like the avocado.
3: He does.
4: Yes. I didn't see the leaf.
3: Okay. La sandía, the watermelon.
7: Oh, let's go.
4: I do not have the watermelon, guys. And I feel like. And I feel like Lauren and Eli are not playing.
5: She has 2 rows.
4: Are y'all playing?
7: Wait. What do you yell whenever you win? La tarea. Okay.
3: Okay, el paraguas, the umbrella. I think you got it.
5: Wait, will you get to this one? We're not saying this one, okay?
7: yeah. Okay, yeah. Is this racist?
3: I think you got it.
5: Wait, are we going
7: the creator?
3: I have no idea.
5: We're just going in a straight line, so
8: or diagonal.
9: Oh, did
7: he get left in here? Yeah.
1: Yeah, he won. Oh, he won? Yeah, look at Eli. Bro, Eli was moving in silence the whole time, bro.
8: Oh, La Tierra.
1: That's not even fair, bro.
7: Oh, you thought you was going to win, huh?
6: I'm thinking I'm finna win. Eli just, he looking at me plotting and scheming.
1: For real. He shuffled up the car, so he's on top.
6: Serenity, worry about me. You should have been worried about him.
1: See, the enemy was in plain sight.
7: Wait, are we doing it one more time?
1: Yeah. Well, it's 4:42, so no.
7: What? Let's agree with Serenity.
1: Yeah, we need some music up in here.
7: Okay, so... Huh? Okay, so I actually sung this song at a governor's school with some people. But it is pronounced Piense en Mi by Grupo Mojado.
3: Yeah, piensa en mi, Grupo Mojado.
7: My bad.
1: She said it.
7: Oh,
1: yeah.

0: Hey guys, we're back, and guess what? We're not getting a poem.
1: He just can't. Okay, I'm sorry, guys. I'm sorry. I'll do better, but our next show, I will have a poem ready. Let's do a few Q&A. We can do a few.
0: Okay. So this question is, and what is one tradition that you think is important to keep alive?
2: Wait, I think we're supposed to ask you.
0: Oh yeah, I'm the Hispanic.
2: Let's ask.
1: Well, I don't know. So we're asking Miguel the questions.
2: Miguel and Jasmine.
1: Yeah. And for Hispanic Heritage Month.
2: There's actually a lot of Hispanics in here. So me, Wesley, and Eli are asking questions to y'all.
1: To everybody else. Okay. That sounds good.
2: Let's go. What's a good one?
1: What role does music play in keeping culture alive?
3: Wait, is this about just like music in general or like Hispanic music? I feel like music is it's a way of communication. Like, I think a lot of things that people don't know how to say through words can be expressed through music. So I think it's very important, as in anything in the world is. I think music actually guides my life. It's like the most important thing to me. So yeah.
0: Yeah, okay. I feel the same. But in terms of like more of like of the culture music, I will say more of listening just to the Mexican music, the salsa, all that type of like Latino music. It's kind of helped me dive deeper in my culture and my roots. It's made me embrace and actually kind of be proud. One thing I will say, when I'm feeling sad or even at governor's school, whenever they started playing those Latino songs, I just started just dancing. I'm not going to lie. Like, just like. Yeah, exactly. Wesley knows what I'm talking about, but that's just my favorite thing.
4: Yeah, like, I think music from Latino America makes me understand a little bit more about, like, other countries. For example, Bad Bunny. I didn't know anything about Puerto Rico, like, before that. And then when I started listening to his songs and all that, I was like, oh my God, they've been through a lot of stuff and everybody should know about it. And, you know, his songs made everybody know. So, yeah.
3: And I think it's really beautiful that Bad Bunny is, like, he's coming back to the spotlight. And more, you know, there's a lot of artists that are Puerto Rican that, like, people don't know
4: about.
3: Have
4: you ever heard about Milo Jota? He's an Argentinian singer. He sings, like, his style is, like, basically the same as Bad Bunny. But, you know, Argentina has been through a period, like, of dictatorship. And they have a lot of that in their history. And his songs, they tell everything about that. And it's really interesting.
3: Yeah, music can definitely tell a way of life. It's really beautiful.
5: And, like, just to add a little bit onto that, kind of like Naisha said, it's, like, a way of communication. I feel like music is, like, a language in of itself. And, like, and it's also, like, identity. Because I know when I used to dance, like, folklore for, like, Mexico, Mexican folklore, with, like, the big dresses, and, like, you wave, like, the skirts and things like that. I remember, like, learning about how, like, each state in Mexico has, like, its own, like, song and its own dance when it comes to, like, folklore. Like, the ones that, a major one's, El Sol de la Negra. And then you also had some other ones that I can't remember right now, but like each state had its own identity when it came to music, and I thought that was really important and like cool. Mm-hmm. Eli, it looked like you had a question.
6: Oh, I just read one of the ones up here.
5: Yeah.
6: Do you think young people experience culture differently than older generations?
3: Absolutely. Oh, wow. Oh, should I add on to that? Yeah. I definitely think so, just because of the fact that, you know, our generations, because we do have different generations in this room right now, we are like being brought up in an age of technology, like not more advanced than, you know, the previous generation of what are they, millennials. So we're not only like exposed to it, we are literally in it. Like, we are the core of technology. So the culture that previous generations had are different, and especially like in knowing your identity and knowing who you are and playing a part in a country like America, where there is a lot of diversity and there's a lot of like different people coming together, it's kind of hard to know what you should follow up as far as identity and culture, because I mean sometimes you don't have that representation to look back on.
5: I completely agree. And with that, we're moving on to our next song.
7: Somebody we've been talking about all day. So that's gonna take us to DTMF by Bad Bunny.

0: So to close out, our last thing is our community event. So our first one we have is Little Rock Community Day. Little Rock Community Day is happening Saturday, September 26th at the Little Rock Zoo from 9 a.m. to 4 p.m. Little Rock residents can enjoy special discounted admission and spend the day exploring the zoo with family and friends. Proof of Little Rock residency is required, such as a driver's license, ID, or utility bill. The zoo will be open from 9 a.m. to 4 p.m. that day, and with the last admissions being 3:30. Bring your family, friends, and you can go enjoy a day at the Little Rock Zoo. The next one is the Six Bridges Book Festival. It is from September 27th to October 4th. This is for book lovers. The Six Bridges Book Festival is coming back to Little Rock this fall. The festival takes place September 27th through October 4th, and this brings together authors, readers, and the community for a citywide celebration of book storytelling and creativity.
1: And the saddest part of the day comes, right? Swim Fat Lip, we log off. 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
1: This is Wade Brethke with the Chief Organizer's Report, ELA, Bass Union Powerhouse. With 100,000 members, ELA, the Bass Labor Union, is the largest union in Spain's Basque Country, which locals call South Basque compared to North Basque in the three provinces in France. Their size alone would make them a force to be reckoned with in this area of Spain, but as two of their representatives detailed over 2 hours with members of the Organizers Forum, their unique strategy and resources take them to another level in dealing with employers. We were somewhat prepared for what we were to hear because ELA had requested that we read several papers before meeting, one of which was an academic study of their use of strikes as a union renewal strategy. Over recent years, in looking at their future and that of other unions, ELA had significantly raised their monthly dues to about 28 euros and dedicated 25% of that amount, or about 7 euros, to significantly expand their strike fund. The paper argued, and this was backed up in the discussion we joined at ELA's headquarters in Bilbao, that the ability to strike to back up their demands for workers they represented and to maintain them during the strike, no matter the length, had radically changed the union and led to a higher percentage of victories. They offered several examples of strikes that had lasted 9 months or more. In most cases, they would pay a percentage of the wages up to 1,400 euros a month to support the strikers. In the cases where they organized lower wage workers like building cleaners, at 1,400 euros, they were often paying strike benefits equal to the wages a member had been receiving while working. Strike benefits can't exceed what a member had been making, but being able to almost match the wages at some workplaces gave them a powerful organizing tool. Their general spending matched their strategy with what seemed like half of their staff, almost 150 people, were organizers, with other departments like communications being very small. Our BCGEU delegates with an equivalent 100,000 members said their overall staff was close to 375, but they only had about 25 organizers in that department, even though their membership had doubled over the last more than 20 years. For some of our North American labor delegates, where the laws allow many private and some public sector unions to be the sole and exclusive representative, understanding how organizing and bargaining works in an environment in which there are multiple unions was challenging. ELA explained that when they had 51% of a workplace, they controlled bargaining even if others were also organized there and sometimes continued working even when ELA struck. We also spent a lot of time trying to understand sector bargaining, which exists in British Columbia and Quebec, but not in the USA. Much of this bargaining in Spain seemed to be at a company-wide level. With such a militant reputation, they did have some problems with firms from elsewhere in Spain or internationally seeking sweetheart agreements with more compliant unions, but they argued they were still able to operate effectively to block these efforts. ELA's policy for the French provinces is not to organize workers or compete with local unions, but through its foundation to support social movements. ELA is an impressive union with an exciting and effective model that would be the envy of many, but devastatingly difficult to duplicate. This is Wade Brethke. For questions or comments, www.chieforganizer.org. You take it from here to there.
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4: Dance from Renaya Chisholm, Dorsey Brown Jr., the Rock City Steppers, a live band with Kenny Black in the Black and White Band, with D.D. 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
6: The legendary Dorothy Moore is coming to Little Rock on October 22nd at the Robinson Center Performance Hall in celebration of her 80th birthday and the 50th anniversary of her hit song, Misty Blue. Dorothy Moore and her band will perform several of her most popular hits. The opening act is saxophonist Michael Eubanks and his band,

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1: Steady, baby, that's what I feel now. 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

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We encourage you to listen with headphones so you can feel every sound more deeply. Every word is medicine. Every rhythm is a reminder. Take a deep breath in and a deep breath out. This music is a journey for your spirit, for your body to free your soul. As we begin, just remember, this is not music you hear.

0: Galactic Musical Voice, DJ Charles Ray. And I got the ultimate soundtrack to take you places that you've probably been or never been before. Now, I wouldn't just bring you the beasts without the stories behind them. 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
1: Hey, thank you for joining us today. That's right, Dancing Nuts Radio is not just about the music and the beats, it's also about the facts behind the music. So I'll be looking up some stories about the artists, the places they're from, their lyrics, their music genre, to share with you during this episode. So stay tuned, enjoy the music, and let's get started.
0: 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So keep it locked right here on Bantunots Radio, y'all. Check it out, y'all. Yeah.

0: Yes, yes. This is a jam by Zakes Betweeny and Sun L Musician. The name track is called Impatient. And before that, you heard a slamming energy by Timmy Regisford and Soul J. The name track is called Booyah Booyah. And that's from the album called The Secret World of Gravity. And before that, you heard Levy M along with Benji and Lizwee. The name track is called Buku Kanye. And then before that, you heard Aaron Sevilla. And the name track is called Pump Up the Jam. And then to set it off, it's by Murda. That's M-O-R-D-A. And the name of the track is called Murda by Murda. You're vibing with Bantu Knots Radio. I am your DJ, Charles Ray. And about to get on the mic is BB Mwamba with the facts. So listen up.
1: So yes, I have facts to share about the song Pump Pump the Jam. It's a new version of the song that was called Pump the Jam that was released in 1989 by Technotronix. So Technotronix was a musical project by a Belgian producer. His name is Joe Bogart. And the story behind the group, behind Technotronix, is interesting. So in Technotronix, and the original track, there's a rapper who were original and actually performed and recorded the track of Pump the Jam, but that rapper was not featured in the music video and was not initially credited as the rapper. Her name was Ya Kid K. Instead, the music video featured a model. Her name was Feli Kilingi, and she's originally from the Democratic Republic of Congo. So the story is kind of similar to, if you remember, the Milli Vanilli story of having some performers in the music videos lip syncing when actually the original performers recorded the track were either not credited or were not credited and were not shown in public appearances. And another interesting fact is that Feli, being from Congo, of course when the song came out, people were really excited about it in Congo. And people in my hometown were claiming, some people were claiming that she was their family member. She was a sister of some family friends were claiming she was their sister. I never confirmed that information. But yes, she's from the Congo, that's confirmed. And she was a model lip syncing in the music video. But the original rapper of the original song, Pump the Jam, was Kid K.
0: Yeah, good facts, BB. And let's pause for a moment to deliver this dynamic information in the community and things like that. For one, the Cultural Royal Ball happening right now at the Mosaic Templar Cultural Center right now until it's over, you know what I'm saying? Tickets available at Eventbrite, featuring the Yaba Yaba International Fashion Showcase. So it's just, well, it's not happening now, but it's going to happen in the next hour at 6 p.m. So for more information, call up right now, 501-744-9136 or 501-837-5219. And it's brought to you by the John Cain Foundation, the Arkansas Rasta 5K Run, the Sunwalker Lupus Foundation, along with Yaba Yaba International, ML Magazine, Community Lifestyle, and Afrobytes. Afrobytes, I think they probably will serve food there, all right? And there will be DJs in action. I believe Ross Levi will be there to provide the music. So it's going to be Fashion, Heritage, Cultural Confidence, all right? The Cultural Royal Ball happening today at the Mosaic Templar Cultural Center at 6 p.m. today. And also to announce, the Modest Girl Foundation presents Faith Under the Stars. 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And it's a community festival, community prayer, and family movie night, an evening of faith, fellowship, fun, and community. And it's happening Saturday, September 26th. From 3:30 p.m. to 9:30 p.m. at MacArthur Park in Little Rock, Arkansas. Everyone is welcome. 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It's already passed. So it's next Saturday, actually. So food trucks, bouncy houses, and lots of good deals. So contact Tammy Fleming at 501-563-1421. 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Music, people, community, a stronger Arkansas. People, culture, music, community, a stronger Arkansas. Community picnic at MacArthur Park in Little Rock, Arkansas. All right, next Sunday, September 27th. And also to announce the second annual Tramiel Shelton Day presents One Day, One Community, where we turn pain into purpose, meeting me where I am. This is a free event to the public. 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Also going to be voter registration, register to vote on site, education resources, and make your voice heard. Your vote, your voice, your power. So this happening on October the 3rd, all right? From 8 a.m. to 6 p.m. at the West Central Sports Complex at 4521 Barrel Road, Little Rock, Arkansas. 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Vendors, softball sign-ups, volunteers needed, sponsorship opportunities. So what you can do is text 713, area code 713. Again, 713-824-5509 for more information. All right. And also to announce, is the Dorothy Moore Diamonds and Gold concert presented by JBM Entertainment Production LLC and celebrating Dorothy Moore's 80th birthday and the 50th anniversary of Misty Blue, featuring MUB, Michael Eubanks band, and also with special guest vocalist. She was on the American Idol, by the way, Nia Renee, or Renee. And this is one night only, Thursday on October 22nd, 2026, 7 p.m. at the Robinson Center Performance Hall in Little Rock, Arkansas. Ticketmasters, for tickets, go to Ticketmasters, all right? And later on October 24th, it will be the sixth annual Arkansas Rasta 5K and 10K Run Walk, Saturday, October 24th, 100 Riverfront Park Drive from 9 a.m. to 3 p.m., plus free cultural fest, food, vendors, Fashion Kids Zones. 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So go to runsignup.com/AR-Rasta5K, or just gut dial this number, and it's 501-837-5219 for more details. All right, so that's pretty much it for our announcement, y'all. So getting back to the music, is underneath us is Nine Toes. The name of the track is called Finder, right here on Bantunas Radio. Enjoy the sounds, y'all.

0: Victor Tublay, and the name track is called Chant de Mars, from the album called Bend the Rules. We got more music for you, and we're about to go on the other side of the hour, so hang tight with us, Banjo Knives Radio. Yeah.
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1: This is Wade Brathke with the Daily Voice of the People News Bulletin. 125,000 people in Yemen fled as Iran-backed rebels advanced down the Red Sea coast to a key maritime choke point, threatening Saudi oil exports and targeting a key oil field. U.S. weekly average rate on a 30-year fixed mortgage rate home loan climbed to just below 7%, its highest level in over 19 months. U.N. investigators found reasonable grounds to conclude that two U.S. airstrikes on Iran, in which at least 178 civilians died, had been indiscriminate and amounted to war crimes. China's massive oil reserves and refining capacity, paired with its ability to run its economy on a variety of energy sources, allowed the country to slash oil purchases by 23% in the first 6 months of the war with Iran, compared with the same period the year before, customs data show. Only weeks before the U.S. midterm elections, the political environment has deteriorated so badly for Republicans that the battlefield now extends deep into states and districts Trump carried three times, often by double digits. Virginia Attorney General warned the Homeland Security Secretary that the department's hunt for evidence of election fraud potentially violated several Virginia laws and demanded that the investigation cease. The news companies found OpenAI deployed tools to evade the publisher paywalls set up by publishers in order to scrape their sites and steal their work. A new Trump policy says immigrants trying to become lawful permanent residents could be rejected if they or certain relatives use public benefits such as Medicaid, food stamps, or even student financial aid. An immigration officer who spent months fighting extradition to Minnesota to face charges stemming from a shooting appeared before a judge in Minnesota after spending a night in the county jail. Sweden's center-left political party squeaked to victory in elections this week, making the country one of the first in Europe to tap the brakes on the far right's march toward power. Senators urged the FTC to investigate whether Amazon and Walmart shopping bots suppress data regarding products' country of origin claims. Voice of the People Daily Bulletin presents People's News about action and issues that demand action. This is Wade Brathke, and this bulletin is brought to you thanks to Acorn International, United Labor Unions, Local 100, Social Policy Magazine, and the Affiliated Media Foundation Movement, AMFM.
2: 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There will be information about postage stamps, covers, and postcards, as well as stamp collecting. Parking and admission are free. Stamp dealers from several states will be present to answer questions. The Pinnacle Stamp Club has 10 monthly meetings a year, excluding November and December, at the Roosevelt Thompson branch of the Central Arkansas Library, located at No. 38 Rawling Circle in West Little Rock. For information or directions, call 501-416-5496. 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
3: The legendary Dorothy Moore is coming to Little Rock on October 22nd at the Robinson Center Performance Hall in celebration of her 80th birthday and the 50th anniversary of her hit song, Misty Blue. Dorothy Moore and her band will perform several of her most popular hits. The opening act is saxophonist Michael Eubanks and his band,

0: along with special guest vocalist Nia Renee.
1: Rock steady, baby. That's what I feel now. Let's call it song exactly what it is.
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1: Yes, we are back to give you global music for all occasions. The name of the show is called Banter Nuts Radio. I am your DJ, your selector, DJ Charles Ray. And also here with me is...
2: BB Mwamba.
1: Yes, y'all, just give it a holler. Right now, we are standing by on the phone lines, live, in direct. 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So you can call up during that time, during that day, at 501-433-0088. Let us know how you're feeling. Let us know what you want to hear as well, and things like that. And what else we need to let them know, BB?
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1: Yeah, enjoy the sound.

0: Yeah, that was Dindora Music. The name of the track is called Together We Can, from the album called Grass to Grace. And before that, you heard a track by Fally Ipupa along with Wizkid. The name of the track is called Jam, from the album XX. And then before that, Asaki. The name of the track is called Forgiveness, from this album called Money. And then Victony, and the name of the track is called Slick. And then to set it off is Izzy on the beat, with this beat known as Rainy Beat. And that's about it for that session. BB, any words?
1: So I was looking up some facts about Victony, and I found out that it will perform on October the 6th, I believe, in Houston for Nigerian Independence Day. So Houston is not that far from Little Rock, so I was wondering what it would take to have Victony or any other artists who performs the type of music you play to come here to Little Rock. So that's something that would be interesting. So any promoter out there, if you're listening, that would be interesting to put up together.
0: Good idea, yeah.
1: An event with Victony or any other artists, since you'll be here in October.
0: Yeah.
1: In the U.S.
0: Yeah, yeah. That's it? All right, well, that's all the facts right
1: that's
0: now.
1: That's not really a fact.
0: Yeah, let's keep it moving. And underneath us, we're playing Mystic Apex. The name track is called Instructions. More for you at Bantunas Radio, y'all. Check it out. Yeah.

Salut, salut à tout le monde, ici Salatiel, Highman General. Big shout out to Banter Not Radio, and especially to Bibi and Ray. Stay safe, keep it African. Shoo!

0: A-Rod Star. The name track is called Rush, from the album 19 and Dangerous. And before that, we played Spice and Company. The name track is called Indie Conga Line. That's from the album called The World Dance. And before that, we played Poco Lee, Portable, and Olamide. The name track is called Zazu Ze. And before that, it was Wizkid and Burna Boy. The name track is called Ginger, from the album called Made in Lagos. And before that, we played Mystic Apex. The name track is called Instructions. Yeah, and BB, what you got to say on this one?
1: Yeah, so I have facts to share about the group, the band Spice and Company. They are from Barbados. And an interesting fact is that they were founded in 1977 by three teenagers when they were still in high school. At first, the band was named just Spice, and they added N Company in 1989. Another interesting fact is that they recorded their first album in 1979, and during their first international tour, they realized that their audience responded better when they played calypso and reggae music. So the band Spice decided to focus on playing original songs and playing Caribbean music. And finally, the last fact is that the song The Conga Line was featured on the cartoon The Little Mermaid by Disney.
0: Yeah, yeah. And underneath us right now, we're playing Ass One. The name track is called Undefeated. Right here on Bantanauts Radio. Enjoy.

0: Yeah, you're vibing with Bantunauts Radio, give you global music for all occasions. And what you just heard is Midas the Jagabond. The name track is called Party with a Jagabond. And before that, you heard Davido along with Mafi Kizolo. The name track is called, oh man, let me butcher this one. Say it, baby.
1: Chelete.
0: Yeah, there it is. Yeah, it means good life. And before that, Rima, the name track is called Calm Down. And to set it off, it's by AOJ. The name track is called Your Number. And we played a track to set it off as well by S1. The name track is called Undefeated. And that's from the album called 21st Century Soul. And what you got to say on this, BB?
1: First, a few facts about Midas the Jagabond. She's an anonymous British Nigerian artist. She was raised in London, and her name is a reference to the Greek myth of King Midas, and is a ruler that whose touch turned everything to gold. And Jagabond is a Yoruba word that means a fearless leader. And then facts about AOJ. So it has one thing in common with Midas the Jagabond. So he was born in London, but he was raised in the in Nigeria, in Lagos, Nigeria. The song, what's the song you played?
0: Party with the Jagabond.
1: The number. Your Number.
0: Oh, yeah.
1: The song by AOJ was released in 2013. And another interesting fact about AOJ is that before pursuing music full-time, he attended college and graduated with a degree in economics from a college, Baruch College in New York City.
0: Sure enough, man. Great facts, BB. I didn't know that. AOJ, man, we're here debating whether, not to be offensive or anything. We were just wondering if that's a female voice.
1: I mean, it is.
0: And yeah. We're just going around the room saying, who else sing like this and who sing like that? So, so I know a couple that can, we call it falsetto, right? Mm-hmm. So, yeah, I was thinking about the person who sing for Earth, Wind & Fire, Phil Bailey, and the guy who sing with It Wasn't Me with Shaggy. He sings like that. Mm-hmm. And Thanos, you said a name,
2: Junior,
0: right?
2: Mama
0: used to say with Junior, the artist Junior. Mm-hmm. So we're going around the room just saying like who sings like that. So yeah.
1: So if y'all first knew, it sounds like a woman when you hear an AOJ, but then it's actually a man singing.
0: Yeah. So yeah, that males that sings like that too. You know, right. Even Prince sings like that in like some songs. You know. But yeah, we're gonna continue with more songs, y'all. And so we winding down, man. We got a little bit more time left, but we're gonna squeeze some more songs. So stay tuned with us, Bantunauts Radio, y'all. And check out this next jam, y'all. Coming your way right now. Check it out. Yeah.

0: Yeah, that's it for us. Thank you for listening. Thank you for tuning your ears to us. And stay tuned for the next program. It's going to be just as gorgeous as this one. And in the meantime, just check out our webpage. Let them know about the webpage right quick, BB.
1: The address is bentonuts.com.
0: Yeah, that's it. And so make sure you take care of each other, take care of yourself, make sure everybody else around you is safe as well. So thank you for listening, and we'll see you back on the radio. Bantanaz Radio signing out, y'all. 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
1: This is Wade Rathke with the Chief Organizer's Report, ELA, Bass Union Powerhouse. With 100,000 members, ELA, the Bass Labor Union, is the largest union in Spain's Basque Country, which locals call South Basque compared to North Basque in the three provinces in France. Their size alone would make them a force to be reckoned with in this area of Spain, but as two of their representatives detailed over 2 hours with members of the organizers' forum, their unique strategy and resources take them to another level in dealing with employers. We were somewhat prepared for what we were to hear because ELA had requested that we read several papers before meeting, one of which was an academic study of their use of strikes as a union renewal strategy. Over recent years, in looking at their future and that of other unions, ELA had significantly raised their monthly dues to about 28 euros and dedicated 25% of that amount, or about 7 euros, to significantly expand their strike fund. The paper argued, and this was backed up in the discussion we joined at ELA's headquarters in Bilbao, that the ability to strike to back up their demands for workers they represented and to maintain them during the strike, no matter the length, had radically changed the union and led to a higher percentage of victories. They offered several examples of strikes that had lasted 9 months or more. In most cases, they would pay a percentage of the wages up to 1,400 euros a month to support the strikers. In the cases where they organized lower-wage workers, like building cleaners, at 1,400 euros, they were often paying strike benefits equal to the wages a member had been receiving while working. Strike benefits can't exceed what a member had been making, but being able to almost match the wages at some workplaces gave them a powerful organizing tool. Their general spending matched their strategy with what seemed like half of their staff, almost 150 people, were organizers, with other departments like communications being very small. Our BCGEU delegates, with an equivalent 100,000 members, said their overall staff was close to 375, but they only had about 25 organizers in that department, even though their membership had doubled over the last more than 20 years. For some of our North American labor delegates, where the laws allow many private and some public sector unions to be the sole and exclusive representative, understanding how